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8: 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So while you might think public speaking

0: 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We'll be right back.
1: Did you know you might be part of the 75% of Americans who think they waste less food than they actually do? 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
5: I'm Deborah Valentine. President Trump is speaking from the White House tonight on a potential peace deal with Iran.
6: I'm in no hurry. I'd like to say I'm in a hurry because, you know, gasoline prices are going to come tumbling down. But if you're going to be in a hurry, you're not going to make a good deal. And slowly but surely, we're getting, I think, what we want. And if we don't get what we want, we're going to end it a different way.
5: Any ICE protesters continue outside of New Jersey's Delaney Hall. ICE detention barricaded protected zones that were established. Governor Mikey Sherrill, though, is continuing to call for the center's closure.
7: They have not been running this facility well. They have not been running it competently. They have been increasing tensions in a way that's not helpful to public safety.
5: Six people who ended up clashing with police at Delaney Hall in Newark, New Jersey last night were arrested on Friday night. America's listening to Fox News.

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9: 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It is nice to have you with us, and I want to get to your phone calls tonight. 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I also want to get you just real quick some breaking news that is interesting. I don't know how this is going to play out, but Iran's president has request adds a new twist, we're being told, to the U.S.-Iran talks as Trump is weighing a new peace proposal. There is a

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1: Hey everyone, welcome to Tech It Out. It's episode 447. Hope you're all having a great day out with May and into June. Love this time of year. And thank you for those who took the time to wish me a happy birthday last week on social media or a direct message. Thank you so much. It really means a lot. I love hosting this weekly radio show and podcast, and it's nothing without you, the listener. Thank you again. And speaking of thanks, Tech It Out is powered by awesome brands that coincidentally all protect you in different ways. And thank you to them and for their work. This includes SanDisk, tied to our first interview today, protecting your files, as well as Visa and Norton, which also protect you in different ways. We're going to get to more of that shortly. But yes, SanDisk, they have officially partnered with FIFA to have licensed World Cup gear for this year, 2026 FIFA World Cup. So we'll officially kick off this new show with an interview in a moment with a celebrated sports photographer, and he'll tell us all about the importance of reliable storage. Also on Tech It Out today, we'll have Melissa Maker back on the show. She's, of course, a popular YouTuber and Instagrammer who's made a name for herself as a cleaning expert with videos that millions and millions of people have seen around the world. She's partnered with LG to chat about a new dishwasher that's coming out with a ton of tech, and also the right and wrong way to load a dishwasher. You may have an opinion on this, so you're going to want to stay tuned for that interview today. Also on Tech It Out, later on in the program, we'll chat with tech lifestyle expert Mario Armstrong, who will join us with some gadget gift ideas for dads and grads, as Father's Day is coming up June 21st, and it's also graduation season for those older students in your life. Mario has some great ideas, and so a lot to get to on a brand new Tech It Out. All right, let's officially kick off the new show with our first interview. SanDisk, one of, if not the biggest names in storage, is no stranger to awesome licenses like with Nintendo and Crayola. And now, something tied to the biggest sporting event of the year, of course, FIFA World Cup. To tell us all about it, how awesome is it to have Robert Mora with us on the line, chief photographer for the LA Galaxy and a FIFA photographer over the past 20 plus years. Robert, it's great to have you on the show. Thank you so much for your time.
2: Really happy to be with you, Mark. Thank you so much for having me on.
1: Before we talk SanDisk, please tell us a bit about you for those who are not familiar with your work.
2: Well, I'm in my 20th season as the chief team photographer for the LA Galaxy, which is the most successful team in MLS, Major League Soccer. I've been able to cultivate my career through just my love for sports and being somebody who grew up playing sports. I had never envisioned that I would be a professional sports photographer, but that's currently what I do. But I also am a CTE photography workshop instructor. I own a business called Fieldwork Education. So I do a lot of that. I'm also a instructor and commercial photography teacher at Art Center College of Design. I freelance for the Anaheim Ducks, the Honda Center. That's what keeps me busy a lot of the time.
1: Wow, it sounds it. Congratulations.
2: Yeah, thank you.
1: Out of everything you do, Robert, what is your absolute favorite?
2: Yeah, it's the sports. I think one of the things that people really find when they get the opportunity to take sports photography or do it, whether it be with their kids or in a high school environment,

0: or college environment, it's that there's so much unpredictability in it. And when you get the image that you saw and it translates, it's like a perfect frame that you freezed, or it's a moment of exhilaration and excitement, and it was just a key play of the game, and you get it, there's nothing like it. Mm-hmm. It's a rush. There's so much adrenaline. So I would honestly have to say that it's sports photography for me, and I'm fortunate that I do it.
1: Awesome. Do you remember the feeling when you first saw a photo of yours in, say, you know, like the LA Times or something that you took that you were proud of?
0: You know, it's funny you say that, Mark, because the first published photo that I ever had was in the LA Times, and it was a photo that I took of my uncle, who was in a band that was performing at some venue, and an LA Times writer did a story. And so my uncle had reached out to me and said, "Hey, I need to get a picture because they're going to do the story on our band." And I said, yeah. You know, I was, you know, 16 year old kid. And so I took it, and yeah, I was blown away.
1: That's great. That's really funny, because I was thinking LA Galaxy. It was a soccer photo, an MLS photo that was published, but great to share that. And I love that you were able to turn your passion into a career. You know, there's no wrong path, I always tell people, because I also, you know, I was into video games and gadgets, and I was able to parlay that. I didn't train to be a journalist in college and then choose tech. I was a hobbyist who then learn how to write, you know, kind of thing. So it sounds like it's similar to you. That's amazing. It would be remiss to have you on the show and not ask about your gear. Some listeners may be shutterbugs. Most probably won't be, but they could be hobbyists, speaking of which, or enthusiasts. What do you like to shoot on? What are your, like, you know, must have hardware, your lenses, any other gear?
0: Well, I use Canon equipment, and one of the things that's important for me is obviously shooting sports and concerts and things that happen very quickly is the fastest cameras available. So I use a R1 mirrorless camera that Canon makes. I use a R5 Mark II. Those camera bodies, 70 to 200 to 8, of course, because there's a lot of low light photography that I have to do. I'm a real big fan of a 600 millimeter F4 for shooting soccer, because I can get across the field and I can get really close on a lot of things. And it's those tight shots that I love, as far as having the most impact and being able to tell the story. And I obviously use SanDisk cards, because I'm a big proponent of being able to make sure that everything that I create is safe and secure and reliable. So that's one of the things in my bag that I, of course, have to have.
1: Awesome. And we'll get to SanDisk in a moment. But it's funny that a lot of people, when they think about buying storage, they think capacity. Like, how many files can they store on there? And less about speed and reliability. You know, both of those are so incredibly important as well, especially if you're an action photographer. So just to circle back on your gear, Robert, you shoot on Canon, you carry a few lenses with you, no doubt, telephoto, as you mentioned. For those listening who just want like a regular, you know, camera, so mirrorless is the way to go. So it, they used to be called compact system cameras. They're smaller, but they still support the same lenses, right? For the most part.
0: Yeah, exactly. They're just more technologically advanced and have all the latest capabilities.
1: I don't know how you feel about phonography. If you turn your nose up at using your iPhone or Android, they're getting better and better.
0: I don't turn my nose at that, no.
1: What's the expression? The best camera you have is the one that you have with you?
0: Yes. That was coined by Chase Jarvis, who's one of my heroes, an incredible photographer.
1: Oh, thanks for that.
0: Yeah.
1: Let's now hear about the new SanDisk official license product collection for the FIFA World Cup 2026. So, Robert, you shoot for LA Galaxy. You've worked with other brands, too, like Adidas, Nike, Live Nation, and so on. So, SanDisk, why? Mm-hmm. Let's talk about the importance of a memory card, and then we'll talk about this partnership that they've got with FIFA.
0: Yeah, so you mentioned earlier about the cameras, and one of the things that is happening is that these cameras, the capabilities are more and more megapixels, which means bigger files. And right. So in sports action, when you're trying to take a sequence of photos very quickly that happen, you really have to be on the action, you press the button, and you're shooting for maybe a few seconds, a sequence, a play, and then you're turning the camera, looking at something else. What's happened is the memory cards have had to keep up with the cameras, because they're such big files that need to get written to the card. And so for me, SanDisk has always done a great job of being able to be the fastest cards that are available, the most reliable cards, because there's no point in having fast cards if they're going to get damaged by not being able to write or overheating or all these different little factors that come into it. So for me, the reliability and the capability of being able

0: like a charm afterwards. I was so relieved because I probably didn't back it up, which was a rookie mistake. But yeah, that's funny. So reliability is key, as well as speed and storage. They all have to work together. And then now we've got this, again, I want to just be respectful of your time, the SanDisk official licensed product collection. Tell us about it. So these are not just memory cards, but also solid state drives and other kinds of storage.
1: Yeah, really cool products. It's something that I actually am the envy of a lot of my photo friends, because I have some of these items and they see me with it and they, oh, how can I get that? It's, you know, especially the
0: one that looks like a whistle. Yeah, it looks like a gold whistle, ref whistle.
1: Yes. Yeah. Oh, yeah. It is beautiful. But it's cool because I obviously love soccer. I love being a part of soccer, and the World Cup is the biggest sporting event in the world. Probably the closest is the Olympics, but you know, football, soccer is the most popular sport worldwide. And so when this event comes around, for SanDisk to be one of the official licensees, to be able to have this branding, it's just the coolest thing. It's distinctive. It sets it apart. And obviously, you know, for FIFA to be able to allow the licensing with SanDisk and say, yeah, you know, we're good with your product, which is the best in the business, to be able to be using our branding.
0: More with Robert Mora, renowned sports photographer. When we return on Tech It Out, we're learning about the SanDisk partnership with FIFA World Cup. So stick with us. We'll be right back.
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0: Welcome back to Tech It Out. Before we continue chatting with Robert Mora, renowned sports photographer, I wanted to give a quick shout out to Visa. 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And so I'm thrilled about my partnership with Visa on Tech It Out, as they've made some significant investments in fraud prevention over the past 5 years, as much as $10 billion to support Visa's brand promise to protect the financial information of individuals and businesses. 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We are chatting with Robert Mora, renowned sports photographer, working with storage leader SanDisk to talk with us about photo tips, which we're going to get to more in a couple of moments from now. But before the break, Robert, you were starting to tell us about SanDisk's officially licensed 2026 FIFA World Cup gear, including that ref whistle, which I think is super cool. And then there's, for those who do shoot on professional cameras, there's a CF card, there's a UHS 2 speed SD card, but also solid state. So this is a little bit larger, but fast enough probably when it's connected, like for content creators who want to plug it into their laptop and do some work, they can edit it off the drive itself. You don't have to just use it for backup.
1: Yeah, no, that's my workflow. So I'll shoot a game, I'll download my cards to an SSD, and I have about 6 SanDisk SSD drives that I use for different purposes. But I've always, because there's speed, you know, I can't keep these big files and you know, thousands of images on my hard drive, because they just don't make, if you use a Mac, they don't make the hard drives as big as they used to. You can't just expand them, so you're limited. And so I also want to have my computer running as fast as possible. I download these things to my SSD, plug it in, and I'm good to go. It's super fast. I don't have to worry about that stuff. So the branding with the FIFA products, it's a super cool factor. Like I said, all my photographer friends are jealous when they see that. But yeah, it's a critical part of my workflow is to have those SSDs to use to be able to edit.
0: Awesome.
1: And get through my images on.
0: We'll plug a website when we wrap up for people to see it and buy them as well. But the imagery looks great. As I asked earlier, if you've got the time, I would love to just have you share one or two tips to turning a good photo into a great one.
1: Yeah, I think there's different levels to that. But one of the things that I would advise to, you know, people who are just amateurs and don't, you know, or are not serious amateurs, is typically people look at something and they either pick up their phone and they snap it at their eye level, or they just are looking at something the way they typically see it. But what I always do is I always tell my students, okay, you see what it is,

0: What if you were down low on the ground? What if you put your camera on the floor, or you lay down, or you try to stand on something to look down? Different angles make a huge difference in terms of how the photo can be impactful later on. So for me, when I'm shooting games, I actually try to be sitting on the ground. You'll see a lot of photographers at these events and they're sitting on chairs. I want to be sitting on the ground because I can look up at the athlete. It's more heroic. And when you do any kind of photography, changing your angle is probably one of the most critical things you could do, because again, most people, they look at something and they just put the subject or whatever it is they're photographing right in the middle of the frame that they're taking the photo. So
1: great tip. Yeah, it changes the energy also. I remember when my kids were little, I would get down on the floor with a Nikon camera at the time. And not only does it help stable the shot because I'm actually resting it on the floor, but while they're crawling, I'm getting the shot instead of like standing above them. Nobody wants to see the back of their head or their back of their body. You want to see the reaction on their face kind of thing. So yeah, I'm with you on that. That's a great tip. Do you subscribe to the rule of thirds formula?
0: All the time. Well, for what I do is in terms of capturing game action, I actually always put the subject in the center of the photo. And that's because the typical workflow now for us is being able to use something in a graphic design. So I need the extra space on the sides and I can crop vertically. Now, when I'm doing something maybe pregame or in the locker room or around different areas, yes, I always try to look for the rule of thirds or leading lines, different things that make the composition stronger. So rule of thirds is one of those big elements. Because when you do that, when you take the subject out of the center of the frame, you're telling the viewer that you purposely chose to put your subject on the left, on the right, on the bottom, on the top, whatever it is. And you're just subconsciously telling them there's a reason why you need to look at this photo this way. Mm-hmm. So yeah, I'm a big user of the rule of thirds in composition.
1: Awesome. And then finally, do you use AI? What's your take on this in the editing process?
0: Yeah, I love AI. I'm not a big user of it because I'm still trying to learn what it's capable of overall, but it's growing day by day, it seems like. Mm-hmm. The post process is really what it is for me. Now, I obviously, because I capture real live action, I don't ask AI to make something into something that didn't exist in one of my photos. But what I will do is let's say I'm doing a portrait, I'll have AI clean it up. I may easily say, oh, you know, there's a water bottle in the background at this press conference, and I can click on it and have AI take it out. It's quick. It's easy. It's definitely a tool that is becoming more and more reliable for photographers. And AI facial recognition, probably one of the biggest advances, being able to recognize a player.
1: These are all amazing tips, Robert. Thank you so much for your time. Sandisk.com. And what about your work? Where can we see it online?
0: Yeah, I think the easiest way to go is just on my Instagram, which is just at Robert Mora Photo.
1: Yep. Thanks so much for your time. Really a kick, pun intended, talking to you. And congrats on all your successes to date. Thanks again.
0: Yeah, thank you, Mark. I really appreciate taking the time to chat.
1: We talk with celebrity YouTuber Melissa Maker when we return on Tech It Out. Stick with us.
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0: Breaking down geek speak into street speak. This is Tech It Out. 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
1: Welcome back to Tech It Out. Well, I'm excited for this next chat. Today, we're joined by cleaning expert, YouTube and Instagram personality, and LG brand ambassador, Melissa Maker, to talk with us about summer hosting, kitchen cleanup, that dreaded cleanup, or is it so bad anymore, and a new survey commissioned to understand how we approach that everyday task of dishwasher loading. Melissa, great to have you back on the program. How are you?
2: Hey, Mark. I'm great. Thanks for having me back. And yeah, summer is such a busy entertaining season. People are hosting, they're having family dinners and barbecues and having friends over. And of course, with all of that comes kitchen cleanup. And Mark, you know, that's where I come in. And what's funny about dishwasher loading and some of this cleanup is that people feel surprisingly very passionate about how they're supposed to load that dishwasher.
1: All right. I was fascinated by these survey results, Melissa. And first of all, side note, I love that you've built a career on cleaning. Like, kudos, which is amazing. Your career has blown up on this one topic that is often the bane of everybody's existence.
2: Oh, mine too.
1: Well, you've somehow made it not just easier for us, but with a little bit of a spring in our step. I don't know how, but you know how to do this. And apparently, just to what you said about dishwasher loading, apparently we do have some very strong opinions on this. Is that right?
2: Oh, yeah. I mean, listen to this one. LG survey found that 47% of us believe that there is a definitive right and wrong way to load a dishwasher. And more than one third of us admit to reloading the dishwasher after someone else has loaded them. So that does sound like a very strong opinion.
1: Yes, indeed. And it also sounds like it could start a disagreement, hopefully not when the company is still over, but definitely a household debate on the right and wrong way to load a dishwasher, if that's such a thing.
2: Oh, yeah, trust me. And the debates can get pretty heated. Everyone has their own system, you know, where the bowls go, where the utensils go, or face up, face down, staggering dishes. Like, everyone's got their opinions. And actually, recently, I hosted an event with LG celebrating the launch of their new FlushFit dishwasher. And we had a bunch of guests there, and they were participating. And this sounds way less fun than it actually was. You got to believe me on this one. They participated in a dishwasher loading challenge, where they were working against the clock, and we wanted to see how quickly people could load the dishwasher given their dishwasher loading style. Mark, I'm going to tell you these styles, and I want you to tell me which one you are, okay?
1: Yep, you got it.
2: So the first one is the perfectionist. That one's pretty self-explanatory, but they have a place and an angle and a spot for every single thing. Other people are maximizers. This is what I identify as, and that's the person who just tries to fit everything in the dishwasher. All

0: at once, so they don't have to run a load through again. They get very creative. Then we have the freestylers. So people just load on vibes, you know, they just sort of put things in wherever they feel like putting them in that moment. And then, of course, we have the minimalists, the people who want lovely amounts of space and water and air and everything, you know, just to be nice and easy and airy in the dishwasher. So they don't like to sort of overcrowd things. So which one do you feel most represents you?
1: I'd have to say both perfectionist and maximizer, because that to me, they're kind of one and the same. I like things to be aligned in a clean fashion, like all the dishes facing the same way. And of course, utensils, the knives anyways, facing down. You don't want to have a knife go through your hand. So that has to face down, in my opinion, especially if it's like a steak knife, but also organized by size of dish for sure. But nobody wants to do two loads. And so if you are efficient, it's almost like gamifying the dishwasher loading by seeing if you can get everything in there without having to. The odd time I'll do a couple by hand because I'm too cheap with my water bill and all that my electric bill to run it more than once. So to me, I think maximizing the space is perfection.
0: But hold on. So is anyone else in your house different than you?
1: Yeah. So my daughter, Maya, who's with us home for the summer, she's in grad school, but she's home for the summer. She's one of them, I guess you call it a freestyler. She'll just throw it in anyway. My wife also doesn't like when I stack them too close to one another. That's why I said I organize by dish size and all that. So there has to be space in between, because my wife Kelly will say, no, that's not going to get clean if you're blocking, you know. So we all kind of have a system.
0: And look at you, like the Saltzman household is a little microcosm of this survey, because 2 in 5 respondents said that they have a very specific loading system that they want others to follow, if you can believe that. And half of survey respondents said they feel genuine satisfaction when the dishwasher is loaded properly. A chef's kiss when they get that dishwasher loaded properly.
1: And just to bridge that to the post dishwashing experience, I would argue that the satisfaction also comes in when you open the dishwasher door after the load and it's all dry and you're ready to put it back in your cupboard, all the dishes, that it should be nice and clean. And that is rewarding in and of itself as well, that there's nothing that you have to redo. And you mentioned earlier, Melissa, the LG, I think it's the Flush Fit dishwasher. How does that help with all of this?
0: Well, yeah, so this is the new dishwasher that LG has just launched. And, you know, I've worked with LG for many years, and their appliances are just designed to look beautiful and solve problems. And our problems at home, our challenges at home are always changing, and aesthetics are always changing. So the LG Flush Fit dishwasher uses technology like LG True Steam to help loosen baked on food with the power of steam. And it also helps to reduce water spots by up to 60%. So, you know, when you're unloading your dishwasher, the dishes are looking clean and they don't have water spots. You can put them in the cupboard or right back on the table, because more people are outside waiting for their burgers and hot dogs. And they are dishes that you can be proud and happy to eat off of right away. And then you also have dynamic heat dry and auto vent dry, which helps to dry dishes more thoroughly by circulating hot air and then slightly popping the door open at the end of the cycle. The machine does this all on its own so that you don't have to worry about long dry times. The dishwasher is always thinking about how to speed that up for you. It can also accommodate up to 16 place settings, and it's super flexible. So whether you have big, you know, melamine bowls or, you know, tongs that you're using for the barbecue, it's got, you know, modular sections, it's got tines that move up and down, it's got a movable middle rack. It's a super flexible dishwasher that works with the needs of your family and can work for different families no matter your loading style. And then, of course, the other thing that we're seeing is that homeowners really want appliances that blend more seamlessly into the kitchen and offer that beautiful, streamlined, like custom built look to them. And that is what the LG Flush Fit dishwasher is designed to do. It just sits nearly flush with surrounding cabinetry and looks beautiful and custom and performs exactly like we would expect.
1: 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So more with Melissa when we return on Tech It Out. I'm your host, Mark Saltzman. We'll be right back.
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0: Welcome back, everyone. You're listening to Tech It Out. We are chatting with Melissa Maker. She's, of course, a cleaning expert who's built an amazing career creating videos for the likes of Instagram and YouTube. She's partnered with LG to chat with us this time about the LG FlushFit dishwasher and some very fascinating survey results about how we load the dishwasher. Is there a quote-unquote right and wrong way to do so? So you mentioned not just under the hood, all the ways that it helps to clean your dishes better, but also the design with the FlushFit. So thanks for sharing that. And then LG also announced its broader 2026 kitchen appliance lineup outside of the FlushFit line. So what stands out to you about where kitchen design is heading?
1: I mean, as I said, people want appliances that are hardworking, but also fit beautifully into their living spaces. And their latest kitchen lineup really focuses on providing practical innovation with streamlined design. So things like smarter cleanup features, flexible capacity, or designs that integrate more naturally into the home, designs that are more respectful of the home. So the FlushFit dishwasher, Mark, runs at 39 decibels. So you can run it during the day, you can run it overnight. That is a library whisper. That's a library hush. So it's pretty cool. But beyond the FlushFit dishwasher, we've also got the new kitchen appliances like Zero Clearance Counter Depth Max refrigerator, which has a zero clearance hinge, and of course the slide-in induction range. And that zero clearance hinge simply means that the refrigerator is designed in a similar manner so that the doors can open fully even when it's installed close to surrounding walls or cabinetry. And it gets you, again, that sort of built-in custom look.
0: Awesome. All right. So across all appliances in the kitchen. And then it would be remiss, Melissa, to have you on the show and not

0: ask you about any tips for listeners who are maybe preparing for summer entertaining season, as we are even tonight, especially with more outdoor meals this time of year, things like reusable cups and plastic dishes, having that in the mix as well. Any tips for us?
1: Oh, yeah. Okay. So prep is going to go a long way. So it's really important, you know, when you're hosting, you don't want to be scrambling. So make sure that you have as much as you need and maybe a little bit more in terms of dishes and cups and cutlery and serving pieces and napkins. So that way you're not in a pinch or a scramble. And that way it also helps to keep people out of the kitchen, which, you know, the saying too many cooks in the kitchen, well, too many cleaners in the kitchen can also be problematic. You know, I always talk about like creating like a little cleaning routine when you're hosting. So that way you have like a good flow going. And again, you don't have to worry about everything kind of piling up for you at the end. So what that looks like is really cleaning as you go. So maybe thinking about the midpoint of the event, sort of just doing a quick clear, you know, getting rid of any, dishes that have already been used or cups that are sort of sitting out. If you need to run a load through in the dishwasher, you can absolutely do that. There's actually a 1 hour wash and dry cycle that the dishwasher features as well, which is pretty cool. Like I said earlier, you can also run the dishwasher overnight. So you can run it a second time if need be. And to your point earlier, it is less expensive to run a dishwasher overnight, but at 39 decibels, you're not going to hear it anyway. Another thing to keep in mind is to scrape food. So, you know, there's this debate, and I don't know if this is something that you and your family debate, but some people are really into pre-rinsing their dishes and other people are really into just scraping their dishes and kind of putting them into the dishwasher dirty. Where do you land on that?
0: Well, I remember last year asking you about this, where I talked about rinsing off dishes. Ooh. And you said to me, well, if for someone who hates opening up their monthly utility bill, you're wasting a lot of water by rinsing before you put it in.
1: Yes, yes. And first of all, I'm so honored that I influenced your dishwasher
0: you
1: scraping behavior.
0: I told my wife
1: I really am.
0: Exactly.
1: Nice. And actually, I had my mom do that as well. She was a rinser for a long time, but scraping your dishes, using a really good quality detergent, cleaning and maintaining your machine, that's not only going to help, of course, save water, but it's going to get you great results. And of course, when you have a great machine that has great features, you're even better off.
0: Awesome, Melissa. Thanks for all of these amazing tips. And I love the survey results that you've shared with us as well. Where can our listeners learn more about the new LG kitchen lineup, including the FlushFit dishwasher?
1: Yeah, they can visit LG.com to learn more.
0: All right, LG.com. Our guest has been the Melissa Maker. Thanks for all that you do and continued success. Thanks again.
1: Thank you, Mark.
0: 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From celebrating hardworking dads to helping graduates gear up for the next big chapter in their lives, digital lifestyle expert Mario Armstrong is here with us with the hottest tech, toys, and gadgets that make perfect gifts for every milestone this season. Welcome back to the show, Mario, and happy almost Father's Day to you.
2: Almost Father's Day, and to you as well.
0: Thank you.
2: Great to be on with you, Mark. And, you know, I've always partnered with some great brands, so always excited to talk to you about some awesome things that I have. I love Samsung's Galaxy S26 Ultra. It has these intuitive features like Now Brief and Now Nudge. And these are features that will just bring up reminders and appointments and shared memories, things that you don't have to think about. And I also love the built-in privacy display because it just protects your personal info, whatever you're looking at on your screen. You don't have to worry about people eavesdropping on that. And so that's pretty cool. And it's got a 200 megapixel camera that's enhanced in there. And I love the long-lasting battery, man.
0: Agreed. Super important. More with tech lifestyle expert Mario Armstrong right after this short break.
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6: Mario Armstrong's our guest, chatting about Father's Day and graduation gift ideas. Before the break, the Samsung Galaxy S26 Ultra. And you mentioned, I'm glad you did, the privacy screen. Just so our listeners understand, this isn't something that you apply to the front of the screen where you have to buy something that fits the exact size of your mobile phone. This is built in. So if you've got over-the-shoulder snoopers on airplanes or in coffee shops, that's a thing of the past because this is now built into the phone that you can not only turn on and off, but also select which apps you have privacy on if you don't want it on all the time. We're going to plug a website where our listeners can tech out all of this stuff and get links and pricing and even see videos of Mario playing around with it. So we'll get to that after. But let's now pivot and talk about a fun interactive gift that's great for both kids and kids at heart.
7: Yeah, so you talk about play. This is like even for adult kids like myself because it's the Lego Star Wars Smart Play Millennium Falcon set. Now, I love a good Millennium Falcon, as any Star Wars fan will. And when you pair that with a smart brick, which is sold separately in a Lego all-in-one set, it unlocks lights and sounds like hyperdrive effects, laser battles, lightsaber clashes. It's great screen free play. It's really anything you can imagine. It also comes with figures, too, that you can use as well, like Chewbacca, Luke Skywalker, Han Solo, C-3PO. So kids can kind of recreate these iconic scenes, and they have all the sound effects that I mentioned. Plus, you can open up and look inside the Millennium Falcon after you put it together, of course, and see all the detailed interiors and features. I mean, it's really well done. And you know, Lego sets are always going to take it to the next level with their level of detail.
6: Right. Well, it's Lego, so expect nothing less. But yeah, they unveiled during, if I'm not mistaken, the Consumer Electronics Show, Smart Play. So they're not trading it for screen time. This is still Lego, as you know and love, but enhancing it with a little bit of technology. Love it. And of course, Star Wars. Like, come on.
7: You can never go wrong.
6: We talked a bit about the Samsung mobile device earlier, but how can busy families stay connected during this season, graduation season, and of course, summer travel time?
7: Yeah, and look, staying connected, it gets expensive really fast if you're not paying attention. So that's why I'm really liking what Mint Mobile is doing. They have such a smart option right now. So listen up. Their 3, 6, and 12-month plans start at just $15 a month. Now, many may not know this, but Mint Mobile is on T-Mobile's nationwide 5G network with no annual contract. So that's a big deal because if you start looking at this and compared it to other carriers, it's going to run you $70 or more easily, and I'm probably being conservative on that. It's great for grads that are paying their own bill, like my son. He's like off on his own now. And they also offer easy home internet options too, which is great. So take advantage of that. Right now, those new customers can get $15 off any 3-month plan. And what's really awesome, and one of my biggest concerns when I was reviewing this, was, can you keep your current number? And you can. So

0: That's a great feeling.
1: And let's end off then, Mario, with something for college students, something they can take advantage of, maybe some sales leading into the summer and being able to stay productive on the go.
0: Yeah, I mean, this is a great time to always be looking for deals because companies are really thinking about dads and grads and coming up with some great options. And I'm loving what Microsoft has done. So they have some great deals on select Windows 11 PCs, but I also love their Microsoft College offer, which gives you more than $500 in added value for free. So I'll break it all down. Students basically can choose from a wide selection of laptops. They have a whole bunch. Like one of my favorites that I have with me on set is the Lenovo IdeaPad Slim 3X. I just like how thin it is, how lightweight it is. It's great for students that need to do classwork, but also side projects, but also stream their favorite shows and entertainment. It's got a bold design, beautiful display, all-day battery life, and with their rapid charge feature, you get just 15 minutes. You get like 2 hours of power. 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And with the purchase of a new PC, the Microsoft College offer unlocks a few things. It gives you Microsoft 365 Premium for a year, 1 year of Xbox Game Pass Ultimate, and you can have a free design your own Xbox wireless controller, which is really cool. So you can customize the body, the back, the bumpers, even the thumbsticks, and you can do that in your own colors, whatever your style is, so you can match it up. It's just a cool way to unwind after the schoolwork that you're out there doing. And that offer is available through June 30th.
1: Yeah, I love that. You can have your college colors on the controller.
0: Yes. Oh, that's a great idea.
1: And the Idea Slim 3X, by the way, yeah, that's a budget-friendly AI laptop. Finally, Mario, where can we learn more? What's the best website?
0: 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If you have questions for me, tell me that you heard me on Mark's show, and you can shoot me a direct message on Instagram at Mario Armstrong, and I'll be sure to answer your question.
1: Awesome. All right, InTheNews.tv and at Mario Armstrong on Insta. Great to chat with you, Mario. Happy Father's Day once again. Thanks so much for your time.
0: Happy Father's Day too to you as well, man. Thanks for everything and all that you do. You always give us the latest and greatest stuff, Mark, so it's always a pleasure to be on.
1: Thanks, buddy. And thank you for tuning in to a new episode of Tech It Out. Hope you enjoyed it. A massive thank you to Visa and Norton for your partnership, and I look forward to catching up with you next weekend for another new episode of Tech It Out from Taiwan. Looking forward to it. All the best, everyone. Ciao for now.
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9: Iran's president looking to resign. I'm Ted Lindner, Fox News. The president of Iran is reportedly asked to resign today. Reports say that Masoud Pezeshkian told the Supreme Leader's office he's been shut out from major decision-making. This is President Trump is pushing for changes to the proposed deal with Iran to reopen the strait, extend the ceasefire, and resume nuclear talks.
10: The New York Times and Axios report that President Trump sent tougher terms to Iran for a peace deal in an effort to exert pressure and to speed up the process, but it's unclear what changes were made to the potential agreement. This as the Strait of Hormuz remains closed to ship traffic and the U.S. continues its blockade.
9: Fox Business's Max Gordon in Tel Aviv. The city of Newark is stepping up measures to deal with violent protests at an ICE detention center. Fox's Steve Harrigan with more.
11: 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We see preparations once again in effect for a possible fight between police and protesters, so it still looks cloudy. As far as the security here goes in front of this detention center, it is being controlled now by Newark police, not ICE agents. That's something the governor made clear just a short time ago. And we did see violence over

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6: Fox News, I'm Sue Gussman. President Trump reportedly demanding changes to the latest peace proposal reached by U.S. and Iranian negotiators. California Republican Congressman Daryl Issa praising the president for taking his time to secure a deal.
7: He's taking advantage of the fact that they're suffering, we're not. They're dealing with significant problems. We only have to try to boost our oil and natural gas to help the Europeans.
6: Commodore's co-founder and former bassist Ronald LaPred has died. His daughter announced on social media Sunday that her father had died following a sudden medical event in New Zealand. Ronald LaPred was 75. The Commodore is making news recently announcing

0: What's the management focus of Michigan's new deer hunting regs? Next on today's All Outdoors Update.
1: Please be aware, our area waters have tested positive for invasive species. 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They reproduce rapidly and can lay up to 1,000 eggs a year. It's imperative that we keep them from spreading to other waters in our area. Always remember to trash unused bait when you return to shore. Spread the word, not the crayfish.
0: The buzz surrounding the recent Michigan Natural Resources Commission's new deer hunting regulations won't stop for a long time. The push to limit the harvest of bucks and put more emphasis on harvesting does to manage the deer population has both friends and foes. NRC Chair Becky Humphreys reads between the lines for us on the emphasis.
2: Most of our expertise comes in wildlife management, and what we're really talking about is changing hunter attitudes and behaviors, so it's more hunter

0: management, if you want to know the truth.
1: A lot of hunters don't like it one bit, but few can refute the clear evidence that lots of areas in the southern lower are simply overrun with deer, and increasing the doe harvest is a sound method to counter that. What we may want may be aside from what we need. We've linked to the new deer regs for you at alloutdoorsupdate.com, including eliminating the rifle ban for the southern lower. I'm Jim Mishler.
2: 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To a small fishing village in Africa. To the hopes of a boy. To his dreams of playing soccer. To the hands of a surgeon. The long recovery. Until one day. The joy of finally being part of the team. Where does your generosity go? 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
2: Still considering a peace plan. I'm Sue Guzman, Fox News. President Trump has yet to announce a final determination on the proposed Iran peace plan. The president telling Fox News that he wants to strengthen the terms of the deal, adding that he's not in any rush. With the latest from Fox's Max Gordon from Tel Aviv.
3: President Trump met with top aides in the Situation Room on Friday. That meeting reportedly took about 2 hours, but at the end of it, no deal was announced. The New York Times and Axios report that President Trump sent tougher terms to Iran for a peace deal in an effort to exert pressure and to speed up the process, but it's unclear what changes were made to the potential agreement. This is the Strait of Hormuz remains closed to ship traffic, and the U.S. continues its blockade. And with a focus on the Middle East, President Trump has expanded the role of the U.S. ambassador to Turkey, Tom Barak, making him special envoy to both Iraq and Syria.
2: French President Emmanuel Macron Sunday urged Washington and Tehran to reach an agreement as soon as possible after meeting with the Saudi Crown Prince Salman, the Sultan of Oman, and the presidents of the UAE and Egypt. Iran's president has reportedly submitted a letter of resignation to the office of the Supreme Leader, claiming the president and his government have been excluded from major decision-making. Meanwhile, the Israeli army has captured a strategic crusader-built capital, a castle in Lebanon, in the deepest incursion in the city in 26 years. U.S. and Senegal meeting in a friendly match in Charlotte that's leading up to the World Cup.
4: We're continuing the run down the right side. Options in the middle. Balogun is one of them. It's Balogun!
2: Three was the final score in favor of the U.S., sound courtesy of TNT Sports. U.S. has another tune-up coming up for the World Cup match. 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

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Joanna Southcott was leading a messianic crusade with countless followers, revering her as the Lamb who would bring them to salvation. Other prophets like Richard Brothers had their own crusades, promising the imminent coming of God's kingdom on earth. The English were considered to be God's chosen people. Tales of signs and wonders proclaiming the impending second coming spread widely. When Weird Darkness returns, we'll continue looking at false prophets and their followers, beginning with Mary Harker, later to become Mary Bateman, also known as the Yorkshire Witch.

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10: Fox News, I'm Ted Lindner. The search for a gunman who shot two Carroll County Sheriff's deputies Saturday morning's over. The Sheriff's Office announcing Sunday night Michael Puckett was apprehended in Surry County, North Carolina. Puckett wanted for the shooting incident that left Deputy Sheriff Logan Utt dead, the other sheriff's deputy receiving a medical evaluation and is in stable condition. Iran's president has reportedly asked to resign. Reports say that Masoud Pezeshkian told the Supreme Leader's Office he's been shut out from major decision-making. This is President Trump is pushing for changes to the proposed deal with Iran.
11: The New York Times and Axios report that President Trump sent tougher terms to Iran for a peace deal in an effort to exert pressure and to speed up the process, but it's unclear what changes were made to the potential agreement. This as the Strait of Hormuz remains closed to ship traffic and the U.S. continues its blockade.
10: Fox Business's Max Gordon. 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
3: On the conflict with Iran. I'm Ted Lindner, Fox News. Iran's president is reportedly asked to resign. Reports say the Masoud Pezeshkian told the Supreme Leader's office he's been shut out from major decision-making. Meantime, President Trump is pushing for changes to the proposed deal with Iran to reopen the strait, extend the ceasefire, and resume nuclear talks.
4: The New York Times and Axios report that President Trump sent tougher terms to Iran for a peace deal in an effort to exert pressure and to speed up the process, but it's unclear what changes were made to the potential agreement. This as the Strait of Hormuz remains closed to ship traffic and the U.S. continues its blockade.
3: Fox Business's Max Gordon in Tel Aviv. The city of Newark stepping up measures to deal with violent protests at an ICE detention center. Fox's Steve Harrigan.
5: We've seen a week, really, of steady violence at night, usually after dark. We see preparations once again in effect for a possible fight between police and protesters, so it still looks cloudy. As far as the security here goes in front of this detention center, it is being controlled now by Newark police, not ICE agents. That's something the governor made clear just a short time ago. And we did see violence overnight. Once again, protesters refusing to disperse. They were hit with tear gas and stun grenades. They were lobbing things at some of the police officers as well. So there was some heavy violence overnight. Several people arrested.
3: Governor Mikey Sherrill claims that out-of-state groups are inflaming tensions. And the search for a gunman who shot two Carroll County sheriff's deputies on Saturday morning is now over. The sheriff's office announcing on Sunday night that Michael Puckett was apprehended in Surry County, North Carolina. Puckett wanted for the shooting incident that left Deputy Sheriff Logan Utt dead. The other sheriff's deputy received a medical evaluation and was reportedly in stable condition. 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
8: Fox News, I'm Sue Gussman. The U.S. military says it launched weekend strikes on Iran in self-defense on Iranian radar and command and control sites after Iran targeted an American drone. Meanwhile, the Iran-U.S. draft deal still not finalized. President Trump reportedly demanding changes to the latest peace proposal. California Republican Congressman Daryl Issa praising the president's strategy.
9: He's taking advantage of the fact that they're suffering, we're not. They're dealing with significant problems. We only have to try to boost our oil and natural gas to help the Europeans.
8: And the U.S. military also announcing another drug boat strike in the Eastern Pacific on Saturday. U.S. Southern Command says the vessel was engaged in narco-trafficking operations. Three people were killed. This was the fourth such incident this week. 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
10: U.S.

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0: horses. Officers on horseback were used, as well as riot police with shields, trying to push them back. Towards the end of the night, demonstrators lighting fires on the streets using placards and signs and debris to try and light those fires. Officials in New Jersey still say it's just a fraction of the protesters who are actually violent.
1: Protesters are upset, claiming people held inside are on a hunger strike because of poor conditions. The Department of Homeland Security claims those inside are receiving 3 meals a day, clean water, and health care, and say those detained are not on a hunger strike. Former Federal Reserve Chair Jerome Powell was in Boston Sunday, where he received the John F. Kennedy Profile and Courage Award. Powell's a member of the Fed Board of Governors after stepping down as chair, and he is vowing, he says, to keep the Fed independent.
2: What the public has every right to expect is that we will make our decisions based only on our best economic analysis of what would most benefit the people we serve. We do not take into account the fortunes of any political party or politician in making those decisions.
1: And Powell was honored at a special ceremony that was had along with the people of the Twin Cities in Minnesota who were part of the anti-ICE protests there. I'm Sue Guzman. This is Fox News.
3: There's one man on this earth who really, truly gets it.
4: 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And they've conquered many cities in Europe.
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8: News. I'm Ted Linder. Iran's president's reportedly asked to resign. Reports say that Masoud Pezeshkian told the Supreme Leader's office he's been shut out from major decision-making. Meantime, President Trump's pushing for changes to the proposed deal with Iran.
9: The New York Times and Axios report that President Trump sent tougher terms to Iran for a peace deal in an effort to exert pressure and to speed up the process, but it's unclear what changes were made to the potential agreement. This as the Strait of Hormuz remains closed to ship traffic and the U.S. continues its blockade.
8: Fox Business. This is Max Gordon. And the search for a gunman who shot two Carroll County Sheriff's deputies Saturday morning is now over. The sheriff's office announcing Sunday night Michael Puckett was apprehended in Surry County, North Carolina. Puckett was wanted for the shooting incident that left Deputy Sheriff Logan Utt dead. The other sheriff's deputy received a medical evaluation and was in stable condition. 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

0: great artists over the last few days. Over half the artists on the bill have canceled their appearance, including Bret Michaels, Martina McBride, Morris Day, The Commodores, Young MC. However, Vanilla Ice is still on the bill. He took to his Instagram to support the event.
1: I'm honored, man. This is going to be epic.
0: Milli Vanilli frontman Rob Moravan said he is still performing, as is CNC Music Factory and Flo Rida. Michelle Pulino, Fox News.
2: The State Fair will run from June 25th through July 10th. And former Federal Reserve Chairman Jerome Powell accepted the JFK Profile and Courage Award Sunday night in Boston. During his acceptance speech, he called for the Federal Reserve to remain independent and not make interest rate cuts based on politics. I'm Ted Lindner. This is Fox News.
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4: 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And Susan Collins, that's right, I said it. 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
5: Fox News, I'm Sue Guzman. The U.S. military says it launched weekend strikes on Iran in self-defense on Iranian radar and command and control sites just after Iran targeted an American drone. Meanwhile, the U.S.-Iran draft deal still not finalized as President Trump is reportedly demanding changes to the latest peace proposal. Arrests after a curfew went into effect outside an ICE detention center in New Jersey.
6: Police arresting more anti-ICE protesters outside Delaney Hall in Newark, New Jersey. The arrests come as a new mandatory curfew takes effect around that facility. The ICE detention center has been the focus of often tense and at times violent protests for about a week. Demonstrators allege immigrants have been tortured and denied adequate food at the facility. The Department of Homeland Security denies those claims.
5: That's Fox's Marianne Rafferty reporting. 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
6: More strikes. I'm Ted Lindner, Fox News. The U.S. military announcing self-defense strikes on Iran over the weekend. The attacks on Iranian radar and command and control sites over the Saturday.

0: this? 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

0: Hi, I'm Kevin Love. People see the NBA career, the championship ring, but what they don't always see is the anxiety or the moments I felt completely lost. That's why Sony Pictures Animation's film GOAT means so much to me. It's about Will Harris, a small goat who believes in himself and proves you don't have to be the biggest to be a champion.
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1: Fox News, I'm Ted Linder. The U.S. military announcing self-defense strikes in Iran over the weekend. The attacks on Iranian radar and command and control sites over the weekend. A U.S. fighter aircraft reportedly eliminating Iranian air defenses, a ground control station, and two one-way attack drones. CENTCOM reporting the strikes were made in response to aggressive Iranian actions, including an attack on an American drone, an MQ-1 drone, over international waters. No American service members were harmed. Commodore's co-founder and former bassist Ronald Lapreed has died. His daughter announcing on social media that her father died following a sudden medical event in New Zealand. Ronald Lapreed was 75 years old. And the search for a gunman who shot two Carroll County Sheriff's deputies Saturday morning is over. The Sheriff's Office announcing Sunday night Michael Puckett was apprehended in Surry County, North Carolina. He was wanted for the shooting incident that left Deputy Sheriff Logan dead. America's listening to Fox News.
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8: Self-defense strikes. I'm Ted Lindner, Fox News. The U.S. military announcing self-defense strikes in Iran over the weekend. The attacks on Iranian radar and command and control sites over Saturday and Sunday. The U.S. fighter aircraft reportedly eliminated Iranian air defenses, a ground control station, and two one-way attack drones. CENTCOM reporting the strikes were made in response to aggressive Iranian actions, including an attack on an American drone, an MQ-1 drone, over international waters. No American service members were harmed. Meantime, Iran's president has reportedly asked to resign. Reports say that Masoud Pezeshkian told the Supreme Leader's office he's been shut out from major decision-making. Meantime, President Trump pushing for changes to the proposed deal with Iran to reopen the strait, extend the ceasefire, and resume nuclear talks.
9: The New York Times and Axios report that President Trump sent tougher terms to Iran for a peace deal in an effort to exert pressure and to speed up the process, but it's unclear what changes were made to the potential agreement. This as the Strait of Hormuz remains closed to ship traffic and the U.S. continues its blockade.
8: Fox Business's Max Gordon in Tel Aviv. At least 20 anti-ICE protesters reportedly arrested outside the Delaney Hall ICE detention facility in Newark, New Jersey, Sunday night.
10: The curfew, it's intended to lock down the entire area around Delaney Hall, a half mile in each direction. Now, there have been demonstrations outside Delaney Hall for quite some time, but officials are saying that when ICE increased presence in the area, the Delaney Hall, it is a federal detention facility. It is operated privately, but it's been a point of contention for some time. Now, again, according to officials, the governor of New Jersey and other officials, they say that when ICE increased its presence, they say earlier this week, that's when we started to see these classes.

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0: like a maze. 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

0: Parents who want to start investing for their young children have a growing array of options, including soon Trump accounts. The rules and features of each are a lot. Here's Joe Pinsker at the Wall Street Journal. Joe, help us out.
1: My goal here was to structure this as simply as possible for parents who, may need some more sleep rather than try to think through what investment accounts they're going to put their money into. There are a bunch of places a parent can start investing for a baby if they want to. You might think about a 529 or a custodial investment account for your kid. There's also a new type of account called the Trump account or 530A account that launches this summer. And the very first step in this process is to open that last one I mentioned, the thing called a Trump account. You don't actually want to put your own money into it, but babies born between 2025 and 2028 are eligible to get a free $1,000 from the government, which is a hard thing to turn down.
0: Wow. All right. But you say open it, but don't kind of do anything with it right now.
1: Exactly. There are some higher priority places that you'd want to put your money just because of the tax advantages that exist for other accounts. And also thinking about, the sorts of things that you'd want to fund in your child's life that are closer on the horizon. A Trump account is sort of optimized in certain ways for retirement, and your kid's retirement is a ways off from now. There are things closer on the timeline like college.

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3: Well, this is quite a year. Fertilizer prices, of course, Ellsworth Co-op can speak to that. I wouldn't say it's quite double the price, but it's a substantial increase from anything we've seen the last few years. And crops aren't substantially any higher than they were 20 years ago, in some cases lower. So it's kind of a challenge, and it will be very challenging with diesel fuel at $5.30 a gallon. Even on our farm, we use for the road trucks and the tractors over 15,000 gallons, and a $1 to $2 increase per gallon is, you know, a substantial increase in production cost.
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7: 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I'm Sue Guzman. The U.S. bombing Iranian radar and drone control sites in Iran this weekend after Tehran shot down and

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0: punching a woman during an arrest, which has sparked protests. Gregory Moore, the father of the victim.
1: We just want the right thing done. And I think the first right thing is that he be charged. Once he's charged, then we can move forward. We really need prayer. We're really hurting here.
0: Shelby Police Chief Brad Frazier said the officer, whose name has not been released, had previously been placed on administrative suspension. A bus driver involved in a highway crash in Stafford County, Virginia, that killed at least five people and injured nearly four dozen others, has been charged with involuntary manslaughter. Police have identified the driver as 48-year-old Jing Dong of Staten Island, New York. Las Vegas police say they have arrested a teenage girl after receiving a report that three horses were stabbed at the site of a barrel racing competition this weekend. Police said the injuries to the horses were not life-threatening. Rescue workers in Laos said heavy rain is threatening the search for two remaining gold miners trapped in a flooded cave. Five miners have already been rescued. The group of seven entered the caves 10 days ago. The days of wanting to climb the corporate ladder seem to be gone. A new Kik resume study says that burned out and stressed employees are turning down higher paying promotions because they do not want to deal with the added stress and anxiety that comes with it.
2: When you say burned out, stressed employees, do you mean wimpy young workers turning down higher pay promotions? Or is that code?
0: It's not wimpy. It's very hard out there these days. You don't agree? You don't see it?
2: No, I don't.
0: What? You don't get not wanting maybe to manage more people or have more responsibility?
2: Take the promotion.
0: Always?
2: Grow.
0: All right.
2: Grow your career. Six minutes in front of the hour.
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2: 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A New York teenager diagnosed with cancer right before he started high school is set to graduate with a perfect

0: Did you know you might be part of the 75% of Americans who think they waste less food than they actually do? Americans toss up more than $382 billion worth of food, costing an average family of four nearly $3,000 annually, and costing our planet even more in wasted resources. But did you also know nearly half of all food waste occurs at the household level, which means there's a lot we can do to reduce all this waste, to help your wallet and the planet. Eating leftovers is great, but things like freezing food that you can't eat right away, donating surplus food within your community, and better understanding food date labels can have an even bigger impact. 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
2: There's still no deal, and there are still flare-ups of fighting. I'm Dave Anthony, Fox News. With the U.S. and Iran unable to work out an agreement to end the conflict, the American military went on the attack again over the weekend.
3: Bombing Iranian radar and drone control sites in Gorik, Iran, and Kashem Island. And according to Central Command, the measured and deliberate strikes occurred on Saturday and Sunday in response to aggressive Iranian actions that included the shootdown of a U.S. MQ-1 drone that was operating over international waters. U.S. fighter aircraft swiftly responded by eliminating Iranian air defenses, a ground control station, and two one-way attack drones that pose clear threats to ships transiting regional waters. And now Kuwait says it's intercepting incoming drone and missile fire. That comes as Iran confirmed it carried out retaliatory strikes today.
2: That's Fox's Alex Hogan. Early this morning, President Trump posted on Truth Social, Iran really wants to make a deal, and it will be a good one for the U.S., adding, just sit back and relax. It will all work out well in the end. But oil prices are rising back up 4% this morning. Gas is down a penny, however. It's fallen 24 cents since its peak last month in this Iran conflict, with AAA's national average for regular now $4.32 per gallon. They got him. A manhunt for the suspect in the killing of a Virginia sheriff's deputy ending with an arrest in North Carolina last night.
3: 55-year-old Michael Puckett. The Carroll County Sheriff's Office says authorities responded to a call for a welfare check Friday night in Cana, Virginia. They say Puckett then started shooting at two deputies. Both of them fired back, but they were hit. The deputy who survived after being shot in his protective vest was last reported to be in stable condition, but the community is mourning the loss of 31-year-old Deputy Logan Utt.
2: Fox's Madeline Rivera. The number of confirmed Ebola cases keeps rising in Congo, but the World Health Organization says there are five survivors. America's listening to Fox News.
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1: 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In for Nick Rudy, I'm Peter Garber with your local news. Four new life rings have been installed on the Petoskey Breakwall. The new addition comes as the city, along with the Petoskey Yacht Club, attempt to make the breakwall safer for swimmers. Each life ring is attached to a rope approximately 50 feet in length. No flotation devices of any kind were previously located on the breakwall. Grand Traverse County Veterans Affairs is now offering a mobile service. The Mercedes Sprinter van comes equipped with literature, computers, and anything necessary to inform local veterans about the benefits available to them. Grand Traverse County Veterans Affairs is urging local business owners, organizations, and festivals in Grand Traverse and Leelanau counties to call the office on Lafreniere Road to learn more. Brad Gilley, the man accused of stabbing 11 people inside a Traverse City Walmart last summer, has been found mentally competent to stand trial, clearing the way for the case to proceed after being stalled for months. A status conference is scheduled for June 29th. The city of Sheboygan is looking to fill a vacant seat on the city council. Officials are currently seeking letters of interest and qualifications from qualified city residents. The chosen candidate will serve until the 2026 general election. Submissions are due to the city manager's office by 3 o'clock a week from today, Monday, June 8th. For full submission details, visit Sheboygan.org. In sports, the Tigers fell to the White Sox 2-1. They head to Tampa Bay to take on the Rays tonight at 6:40. In the NBA playoffs, the San Antonio Spurs defeated the Oklahoma City Thunder in 7 games to advance to the finals, where they'll take on the New York Knicks beginning Wednesday night. In the NHL, the Carolina Hurricanes punched their ticket to the Stanley Cup Finals. They'll take on the Las Vegas Golden Knights beginning Tuesday night at 8 o'clock. Your forecast calls for a beautiful Monday, sunny skies and highs approaching the mid-70s. Tuesday, much of the same, sunny and a high near 75. Wednesday, more sunny conditions, highs in the lower 70s. Thursday, sunny skies and highs in the upper 70s. And looking ahead to your weekend, highs will be in the mid to upper 70s. There is a chance of rain Friday and Saturday. That's your latest check of news, sports, and weather on your home for the Glenn Beck Program. 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
9: I don't know how we're going to fit it all in today. I really don't. Probably if I just get going, we can get started with it all. But there was a lot that took place over the weekend. And coming down from the Mackinac Policy Conference, I mean coming down literally and figuratively, it's Michael Patrick Shields from the end of the road at the top of the world with a tale well calculated to keep you in suspense. It's a big week. Two presidents are coming to Grand Rapids this week. Former presidents George W. Bush and Bill Clinton will be on stage Tuesday night. Wednesday morning, we'll have a full recap of the off-the-record, no-media, giant gathering of the Grand Rapids Chamber of Commerce and two former presidents. Lots of people you know are going to be there. Liz Ware from

Mission Point Resort, Greg McNeely, Jace Bolger, the list goes on. Governor Snyder even told me on the porch he's going to be there too. So stay tuned for all of that this week. Can you imagine being the loser of the day? And we're going to go to this right at the start here. Our loser of the day is a drone operator at Yellowstone Park who decided to use his drone to harass a grizzly bear and her two cubs. And they were trying to hide from this thing. Can you imagine being a bear at Grizzly Lake and seeing a drone come buzzing around and say, you know, in bear mind, what the hell is that? I wish the bear had reared up and, pawed the thing out of the sky, but people are really ticked, and they call them tourons, like morons of Yellowstone, people who would do something stupid like that. So in the J.P. McCarthy tradition, that is our loser of the day. A marital dispute. You ever had one of those or heard about one of those or been involved in one of those? I bet you didn't go this far. In Pennsylvania, there's a man, a 48-year-old named Eric Pereska, who got so angry in Butler County, he said, you know what, as they were arguing, I'll just tear this house down. And, you know, you probably said something outrageous like, this guy actually did it. He got an excavator, and he started tearing down their big, beautiful house. This was no little home. This was a big, sprawling house. And he ripped at least, I would say, a fourth of it down before somehow they managed to stop him. You can't believe the things that go on in our world, right among us. Here's another weird thing, too. What would you do if you saw this? In Brooklyn, men with flashlights and shovels keep coming out of the bowels of Brooklyn, out through the manhole covers. And people are looking, saying, did those guys just come up out of the sewer in the middle of the street with shovels? What are they doing down there? At 7, 8, 9 of them. Then they put the cover back on. And they go on. One guy almost got run over by a car because it was in the middle of the street. And it's not just one area. 5 miles away, there was another example. What's going on? It's like out of a Batman movie or something like that. Speaking of Batman and Batman villains, what about the $250 bill that's coming out? Because America is turning 250 years old. It's going to have President Trump's picture on it. It's real. You can spend it. They can move forward if Congress amends an old federal law. It's a 159-year-old law that bans living people from being on the currency. The president is still alive, despite efforts otherwise. And this $250 bill, now, can you put that in an ATM? Can you slide it into a soda pop machine? Probably not. What happens if you go to spend it and somebody says, I don't want that Donald Trump bill, because you know that's going to happen. And it's legal tender, and do they sort of have to accept it? Well, I don't know. Some places don't take $100 bills. It's just part of the mayhem that's going on right now. What would you do if I told you CBS News is going to beef up 60 Minutes by adding Joe Rogan? That's what some people are talking about. Would he have an Andy Rooney-type role? Do you even remember who Andy Rooney was? Joe Rogan, 60 Minutes. Desperate times call for desperate measures, I suppose. Did you know that your Wi-Fi router can scan your body and identify who you are? Now you do. Just saying. So imagine you're flying over the Atlantic on a United Airlines flight, and there's an announcement. Please turn off your Bluetooth if you have a Bluetooth turned on. Then the announcement comes on. You must turn off your Bluetooth is a directive from United Airlines headquarters. All passengers must turn off their Bluetooth. And then comes, if all of you don't turn off your Bluetooth, we're going to have to turn around. And then comes, 1 minute warning. There are still 3 Bluetooth still on. If you don't turn them off, we're going to have to turn around. Then they say, turn it off because the flight is in jeopardy because of your Bluetooth. Would you be terrified? And you say, will you idiots turn them off? Now, let's presume some of them didn't know they were on, right?

So they had to turn around. They had to go back. But you know, it like it puts a little signal out so other laptops and smartphones can connect to the Bluetooth. Well, it turns out, you know, and you give it a name. Somebody gave their Bluetooth name Bomb. So somebody went on and saw the list of Bluetooth options open, and they saw Bomb. So they landed. They all had to get off. They all had to go through security on the tarmac. They couldn't even go to the gate. They had to leave all their stuff on the aircraft, go through metal detectors. And sure enough, it was a 16-year-old little idiot who somehow named his Bluetooth Bomb. And I don't know if he forgot that it was on or if he thought this was funny or, you know, sometimes people will put an undesirable name on there so other people won't link into it. But that was a little much. All those people, all that money wasted. What happens now? Sam Altman, the chief executive of OpenAI, speaking of technology, says that we will be the first species to design our own descendants. What does he mean by that? Well, we'll be able to merge humans and artificial intelligence over the next 50 years. So we'll be living robots. And the United Kingdom is looking at allowing lethal strikes without human approval through AI. I'm telling you, the Terminator is here. That's all there is to it, and there's nothing we can do about it. Ooh, what a Monday. Michael Patrick Shields with you through the AT&T microphones, produced by Tony Cuthbert and the orchestra. Back with more with our foot on the gas today.

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4: I'm Nicole Heslip with Ag Headline News on Brownfield. Michigan State University's wheat breeder says this year's crop is on pace to meet USDA's expected record. Eric Olson.

0: 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The governor put out some collateral during her last day of the Mackinac Policy Conference. It was a fancy brochure and had the Mackinac Bridge on it, and it said, got S blank blank blank done. Classy, huh? A Michigan for all is what she talked about. Michael Patrick with you, and also, I found it interesting, boy, that day Stephen Colbert is gone, and the show that replaced him, Comics Unleashed, is owned by Byron Allen, who was originally a Detroiter. He's a billionaire. He puts out a lot of those judge shows that I've worked on, and also Comics Unleashed. So basically, instead of losing $40 million with Stephen Colbert, or $60 million, or whatever it was, Byron Allen paid, we think, $15 million to CBS to take the spot. He runs the show, sells the commercials. Comics Unleashed is, I'm sorry to say, very banal, and I know that because I worked on the crew for it one time, and I said I'm not doing that again. He's basically the floor director at the same time he's the host, and so there's a lot of editing. It's a round table of comics making jokes, and basically it's not really an interview. He just sort of sets them up for the punchlines, and then everybody claps, claps, claps, claps, claps. You'll be able to hear it now that you know how it's made, but in the middle of the segment, Byron Allen will just tell the audience, clap, clap, clap. And everybody claps, claps, claps. And then they keep going. And of course, they edit that all out. Here's the promo for Comics Unleashed.
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0: Because he used to follow Stephen Colbert, and now he took his place. Byron's a nice fella, but it's hardly a late night show. Anyway, I digress. On Sunday nights, it's John Oliver on HBO who puts out his Last Week Tonight show. And a couple of weeks ago, it sounded like this.
4: Our main story tonight concerns drugs. We've talked about all sorts of them before, from opioids to compounded drugs to psychedelics to opioids again to lethal injection drugs to opioids for a third and final time to, of course, a bonus opioid story. But tonight, we're going to talk about so-called gas station drugs. You know, the
0: gas station drugs, which we learned about a couple of weeks ago on this program, finally hit the national stage, and somebody who is helping to make this perilous message pervasive is Lindsey Case Palsrock, the former lobbyist and the host of the new podcast, which is called Better Than Average, is on our radio stage right now. And Tony Cuthbert, did you know that there was a Netflix crew running around during the Mackinac Policy Conference taping, and it was being led by Lindsey?
5: I did not. Wow, yeah, that's impressive.
0: Apparently they went right by us while I was hosting that DTE seminar that you were sleeping through. But she was over there, and she's on our radio stage right now. Welcome to the program.
6: Thank you, Michael.
0: What were you doing with Netflix on the island?
6: Well, that's a big question. But as you can see, I've kind of been mounting quite a proliferation.

0: Once they heard that there was a conference where a lot of lawmakers were in close proximity, and frankly, 30 miles down the road is my sister, they came for several days, and frankly, the whole family got camera time, and it was quite an experience. And they'll be back here in a few weeks. There's more story to be told.
1: Story to be told, too, in the post that you wrote, a manifesto about the broken Michigan legislature. I mean, you probably knew that before this incident all happened, but what was the message that you were open writing to all the legislators and the rest of us, too?
0: Yeah, and I said this, I'm not much of a manifesto type, Michael. I mean, frankly, I'm not a conspiracy theorist. There's a lot of people in the media adjacent, entertainment adjacent space that you and I know that are just straight agitators, right? They're just there to pick somebody new or a new company or a person to flog, elected official to flog each week. And that's kind of the lowest form of populism, right? Is get people mad about a thing without answers and just mainly to bait them into clicking or listening. This was a different kind of tone that I wanted to set. And certainly this isn't something that's had necessarily wide reach, but I think my message primarily was this, looking through the lens of an issue that's so, I called it mom and apple pie, but really life or death, something that every single person, it's not partisan at all. Every single person has a reaction and concern when they hear about it. And some people have buried their kids or driven their siblings back to rehab multiple times. And when you unpacked it, especially the way that it's gone down for me, really kind of knowing what I'm seeing in the advocacy space over the last handful of months, it just shows this rapid, or not rapid, this very slow desensitization of what is happening here by those that touch it and are inside of it.
1: The it is gas station drugs. Kratom, for instance, derived from a leaf in Indonesia. By the way, it's banned in Indonesia, but sold here in a gas station. Heroin, oxy, morphine, all in your body. Deadly. Right over the counter in grocery stores. Why hasn't Michigan banned it yet? Thank you, Lindsay.
2: You've been diagnosed with COPD, but breathing seems to be getting harder. Everyday activities, walking to the mailbox, going up the stairs, talking on the phone, take more effort than they used to. Is this you? 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
1: Jeff Donofrio, the CEO of Business Leaders for Michigan.
6: It is absolutely time for Michigan's literacy moment. There is a formula to this. Michigan can pull that formula from Mississippi, can pull that formula from Maryland. And as long as we get this right, we choose that this is not a menu, right, that you order a la carte on. You have to put the recipe fully in place, and we're persistent on it. Michigan can see that turnaround, too.
1: Every day across Michigan, 75 cents of every energy dollar is at work, securing the grid from upgrading equipment to preparing for storms. It's year-round work that keeps your service more predictable. Michigan, you can count on consumers' energy. Count on Andrew Abood, too. The Abood Law Podcasts, the A-List Hour. 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
7: 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Yeah. But it's huge. And I think from hotel and small business and restaurants and everything every Saturday. And,
8: you know, when they take that game down to Detroit and when Iz takes the game to LCA or whatever, it's like, why not just play the game here? You know, why not
7: right.
8: just have the home games
7: here? Right.

0: You can argue about manufacturers taking jobs out of the country or out of state. Mm-hmm. Well, you know, it's not just manufacturers. You know, you take a game away. You're taking jobs and time and money out of the community. And you need, not that you can be super critical, but you need somebody to advocate, hey, keep them right here. Keep the games here. Keep the winning here. Yeah. You know.
1: Maybe Michigan State should try to keep their president right here from time to time. I'm not saying. I'm just saying. But they're talking there, of course, about the games that get moved to Ford Field and elsewhere instead of played right in East Lansing. Kurt Cignetti, Tony Cuthbert, the coach of the national champion Indiana Hoosiers, was saying that the cost now of paying for players to get them to come to your university is so high that it's scary, and there will be a lot of schools that just won't be able to do it. And he says within 1 or 2 years, college football as we know it won't exist.
2: What a sport this has turned into. I've heard rumors of like $30 to $40 million rosters at some SEC schools this season. So have at it. I'll watch and try not to think about it, I guess.
1: The Golden Goose. 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
3: 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In for Nick Rudy, I'm Peter Garber with your local news. 4 new life rings have been installed on the Petoskey Breakwall. The new addition comes as the city, along with the Petoskey Yacht Club, attempt to make the breakwall safer for swimmers. Each life ring is attached to a rope approximately 50 feet in length. No flotation devices of any kind were previously located on the breakwall. Grand Traverse County Veterans Affairs is now offering a mobile service. The Mercedes Sprinter van comes equipped with literature, computers, and anything necessary to inform local veterans about the benefits available to them. Grand Traverse County Veterans Affairs is urging local business owners, organizations, and festivals in Grand Traverse and Leelanau counties to call the office on Lafreniere Road to learn more. Brad Gilley, the man accused of stabbing 11 people inside a Traverse City Walmart last summer, has been found mentally competent to stand trial, clearing the way for the case to proceed after being stalled for months. A status conference is scheduled for June 29th. The city of Sheboygan is looking to fill a vacant seat on the city council. Officials are currently seeking letters of interest and qualifications from qualified city residents. The chosen candidate will serve until the 2026 general election. Submissions are due to the city manager's office by 3 o'clock a week from today, Monday, June 8th. For full submission details, visit sheboygan.org. In sports, the Tigers fell to the White Sox 2-1. They head to Tampa Bay to take on the Rays tonight at 6:40. In the NBA playoffs, the San Antonio Spurs defeated the Oklahoma City Thunder in 7 games to advance to the finals, where they'll take on the New York Knicks beginning Wednesday night. In the NHL, the Carolina Hurricanes punched their ticket to the Stanley Cup Finals. They'll take on the Las Vegas Golden Knights beginning Tuesday night at 8 o'clock. Your forecast calls for a beautiful Monday, sunny skies and highs approaching the mid-70s. Tuesday, much of the same, sunny and a high near 75. Wednesday, more sunny conditions, highs in the lower 70s. Thursday, sunny skies and highs in the upper 70s. And looking ahead to your weekend, highs will be in the mid to upper 70s. There is a chance of rain Friday and Saturday. That's your latest check of news, sports, and weather on your home for the Glenn Beck Program. 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
4: 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I was out of Mackinac City, stopped at a bar to have a brew.
1: Oh, it probably felt like a 12-hour drive home from Mackinac City after getting off the ferry in Mackinac Island. It's Michael Patrick Shields. 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I had the distinct pleasure of riding from St.

0: witness the Shepler's Ferry Dock, Tony Cuthbert, up to the Sault Ste. Marie Airport, and I was driven by none other than Captain Chris Shepler.
1: Wow, what an honor.
0: Who took me and some other people who were arranging the trip, and they let me ride along with them, and it was good to see the captain again. And those of you who are following the story know that it's complex what's going on right now in the Straits of Mackinac with the ferry system and the legislature and the Mackinac City government. And to his credit, you know, we had a lot of other things to catch up on because he's been on the program so many times and we've been, you know, acquaintances for many, many years as he's talked a lot about our boating stories and whatnot. And he got behind the wheel and he said, well, everybody knows what's going on. I'm happy to talk about it if you want to. And we didn't really, you know, but then I said, well, you know, hey, Captain, remember that time you came on the show and I talked to you about having a pontoon on the Great Lakes? And he said, yeah, I remember. I told you not to do that. I said, I'm thinking of getting one up here, running my own black market ferry service back and forth with the pontoon. And that was like the extent of what we talked about, except for him to express hope for positivity, even though there hasn't been much of it. And you know, it's his father's business, the ferry system. And anyway, that's about enough as I should probably say about that, except it is a story that is unfolding, has to do with setting the rates, arguments on both sides, and we'll leave it at that. There's a bit of a war in the Straits about that, when you think about it fundamentally. In fact, it's kind of interesting. I'm sure that Mark Hackle heard about this too, the county executive of Macomb County, and I don't know if they brought him in to be the mediator of it all, what he would say. But Mark, just out of curiosity, you have a company that bought all the ferries and they want to set the rates and add on the little fees and charge what they want for parking. And Mackinac Island says, well, you know, we want to control what you're allowed to charge. Conversely, you know, the ferry company might say, hey, we want you to charge a certain amount for the hotels, because if you charge a price for the hotel, nobody wants to come. They don't use our ferry. You can make this argument both ways, back and forth. But they need each other, don't they?
2: Michael, I'm having my own problem out here. I'm trying to get the name changed of Lake St. Clair to the Gulf of Macomb, and I'm having a real hard time with the legislature on that right now.
0: So, well, I'm sure you have the juice to get that done. So, I wonder if you're joking.
2: No, I am joking. I am joking.
0: You never know these days.
2: My friends to the north would not be happy about that. You know, it's kind of been their namesake for quite some time. So, although we do have more recreational boating and more marinas here, so you know, you got to think about it. So, but now that being said, yeah, there's always a challenge, you know. And with that being said, it's you know, some people are upset about the fares, and yet you got a business that's trying to do the best they can to, you know, stay afloat. And you know, we'll see where this ends up. That's what the legislature is all about, so they can enjoy that.
0: Well, heck, argument. All those sailors who come from Port Huron, they don't need a ferry anyway every year. They go from the Bayview Yacht Club up there in the race. Maybe you could run a ferry from Mac and Ray. Is that still open, that place?
2: Well, we used to run a ferry from Gull Island back over to the Sheriff's Department Marine Division during Jobby Nooner. And that's not the ferry you wanted to be on, though.
0: So. Jobby Nooner. Wow. Does that still go on?
2: It does. It doesn't have as much of the, you know, probably the seedy nature to it as it once upon a time did. You know, okay. It's a little bit more festive and kind of a little more relaxed. So it's not nearly as bad as it was. So.
0: Would you say your experience on the island was festive and relaxed or intense and seedy?
2: Which one? The one at Mackinac? The only time I went to Gull Island was when, in uniform. I never went any other purpose. But up on Mackinac Island, I'm going to tell you, I actually enjoy it. I love the conversations, and it's a whirlwind. It's you know, one meeting to the next, and believe it or not, we got a lot done. Probably the biggest accomplishment we had was the $152 million for Selfridge Air Base to get the runway extension going. So that was some welcome news, and we're moving on that right now, as a matter of fact, as we speak. So that was exciting. Good, great stuff.
0: That seemed to be bipartisan in nature.
2: Yeah, much like the announcement when Trump came to Selfridge Air Base and invited the governor to stand alongside him, and they talked about the F-15s going to land at Selfridge. You know, 21 planes that, you know, about $100 million apiece. So that's $2.1 billion worth of hardware coming just in the F-15. So, you know, the fact that the two of them stood together and said, you know what, I'm going to represent the state of Michigan as your governor.

0: represent the country as your president. Forget this Republican-Democrat argument. Let's do something for Selfridge that helps the state of Michigan and our nation's defense. That was a great announcement. Two people doing the right thing, and then obviously Matt Hall working together with the legislature when he brings and the governor to come up with $152 million. So that's it can get done. They just got to set aside those differences and realize they're working on behalf of the people.
1: And yet there are people like Jack Lessenberry who wrote last week that the governor collaborating at all with Donald Trump sacrifices her bona fide ease to run for president.
0: Yeah, I think he's saying that based upon, you know, the fact that there are people on the far left that are, you know, not happy about anything you do that supports Donald Trump or even, you know, Republicans for that matter. But then you got the other side. You got those that are Republicans that I'm sure were giving Donald Trump a hard time for, you know, for coming here and, you know, staying alongside the governor. So, you know, it's unfortunate. I think you got the very divisive nature within the parties. And I think that's probably what Jack was referring to, not so much his own opinion, but I think it's, you know, what he is seeing out there becoming more of a challenge for people that are trying to be moderate within the party, and we do need more of that. You know, you sometimes have to challenge your own party and come to the realization, I'm not here as the person who's supposed to be leading the party when I get elected as the sheriff or the county executive. I'm here to try to figure out how do you run a department or run the county on behalf of everyone. Once you get elected, you know, I think it was Gary Peters said it on the island when he got recognized by the chamber. He said it well. You know, there's two parts to to running for office. You know, there's the election, and then there's the governance. When you're running for office, you're running on behalf of the party, I guess. And then once you get in, you're there governing on behalf of everyone. And you know, he was so right. And that's kind of the mindset that I've always believed in.
1: But all these keyboard warrior type people who I don't know what they were focusing on before they thought they were focusing on politics, I get the idea, you know, you just sort of put it in my head. To them, it's an endless campaign, isn't it?
0: It is, and it never ends. I mean, unfortunately, that's the problem we're running into in you know, I guess today's world when it comes to running for office or getting elected office. It seems like, you know, if there's a number of candidates running, you got to have these debates, and on the debate stage, you got to figure out how do you lean a little bit more left or lean a little bit more right, just so you can get past the primary. And you know, okay, you may win that battle, but when it comes to the war in November, you know, people start to realize you're a little too far right or you're a little too far left, and in the moderates or in the independents, people that are willing to, you know, vote for a candidate that they believe is just going to get the job done is having a difficult time figuring out which way they want to go.
1: So You've never been a zealot, though.
0: No, never. I've always thought, you know, this whole idea of even reaching across the aisle is a matter of concern for me. My mindset's always been get in the aisle. You know, once you get elected, get in the aisle and start figuring out how do we solve problems. You know, road funding, that's not a right or left issue. You know, when we talk about Selfridge, that's not a right or left issue. Most issues we deal with, mental health, it's not a right or left issue. It's a, you know, how do you resolve these issues if you're not going to get to the middle and try to figure out how do you solve the problem, you know, as opposed to injecting politics into solving the problem.
1: We sure appreciate that. Mark Hackle, the Macomb County Executive, back from Mackinac like the rest of us, and onward.
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0: 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And welcome to it. The Michigan Lottery contributes over $1 billion to the school aid fund because you and I play the Michigan Lottery. It's been over $30 billion since 1972, so it's for fun and it's for the schools. And we wish you luck if you play the Michigan Lottery. If you win, maybe you can buy one of those $650,000 electric Ferraris. Oh, you're not interested in that? Did you see it? Did you see it? Did you see it? Haley Stevens would like you to buy not only an American car, but a union-made American car. She's running for the nomination to run for the United States Senate. She's a member of Congress from the Oakland County area. Here's what she said.
1: I actually don't really care what kind of car you drive as long as it's Michigan-made and union-made, and that's a good thing, but...
0: Okay, thank you very much. Sam Clement is now the Vice President of Operations at Catalyst. He was running the Detroit Auto Show, the former North American International Auto Show, and of course he was the head of the Michigan Association of Broadcasters and at one time worked on this program on the television side here in the Capitol, so he has quite a career. Catalyst, I think, is coming from the Kelly Cawthorn Agency, which is rather famous in the Lansing area, and he's in our radio stage right now. Welcome back to the program.
2: It's good to be here. Thanks for having me on.
0: What did you think of the electric Ferrari?
2: There's all kinds of cars for all kinds of people, so it's certainly interesting.
0: We'll see if that car is for anyone. It kind of looks like an iPad with wheels, but maybe that's not for very, very many of us anyway. What's Catalyst?
2: So Catalyst is the new association management arm of Kelly Cawthorn, and they've been working on, they've been in the association management world for a number of years, but officially put a title on it, and we're really excited about it. It's an exceptional company. They've already have over a dozen clients they brought in because they've been working with them for a number of years, and it's an exciting time to work for an organization like this that's really trying to put their arm around, you know, helping associations, helping foundations in a multitude of ways, and so it's a really good fit.
0: You decided to leave the Detroit Auto Show. Was that a tough decision?
2: Yeah, absolutely. Of course it was. It's a great show. It's a show obviously I care deeply about. But this was a good next chapter for me. I love the Detroit Auto Show. I love the city of Detroit. But this is an exciting opportunity to work with a bunch of different organizations to get around a common goal. You know, a lot of my career has been stemmed on telling stories and growing impact with organizations, helping navigate change with the broadcaster of the show. And the common thread really has always been bringing people together through a common mission, and I think Catalyst really gives me that opportunity to do that for organizations across not just Michigan, but the region as well.

0: I did see Dennis Cawthorn on Mackinac Island for a brief minute in the street there. It's kind of like seeing royalty come through that place. You know what I mean?
1: That's a legend, and they've done an incredible job there at Kelly Cawthorn for a number of years. You know, I had a chance to work with them when I was at the Michigan Association of Broadcasters, and we accomplished a lot of really positive things together. And so when there was an opportunity to join them and join this new venture, it was kind of a no-brainer. And so I'm really excited to be a part of the team.
0: Frank Kelly was my neighbor for a while, too, and, of course, frequent guest on the J.P. McCarthy Show and on this show. And so we wish you luck. Do you begin with a book of clients, Catalyst, or are you starting from the ground up?
1: No, we have already more than a dozen clients that we've been working with, and they will continue to get that same level of support. So it's really not, you know, starting from scratch, which is great. The team here has, you know, I'm joining the team. So this is, you know, really, I'm honored that they're, you know, inviting me in, because they've done great work over the last number of years, building those relationships, working with, you know, those associations and other clients. And so, no, we're not starting from scratch. We're just keeping the ball moving.
0: We have some common partners in AT&T and DTE Energy, and I'm sure some others too. So be sure to let us know how we can help. I imagine some of these organizations that you will be marshaling, these association management companies, wouldn't mind being on the radio from time to time.
1: Yeah, it's always a good avenue. It's always good to talk about the things that they're doing. And there's a lot out there. You know, what, you know, people, I don't think, always understand the role of some of these associations and the impact they have on connecting not only with their members, with the community. And so there's always, you know, always opportunity to get the word out there with whether it's their events or their mission or their goal. So absolutely. I mean, always good to be on your program.
0: I know you'll be all over the state anyway in this role, and probably beyond. But where will you live now?
1: I'm not moving. So, you know, my family is we're based in the Metro Detroit area. We're not leaving. We love the area. I grew up here, and so it's good to stay here. And, you know, I've got two young sons, and they're in school. And so, no, it's from a location standpoint, no change for me. I'll be up in Lansing a little bit more, but that's familiar territory for me, having worked there and gone to school there. So it's good to kind of stay in this general area.
0: Well, congratulations, and we look forward to staying in touch. And it's a career that keeps evolving and moving, and we're glad that we were there at the very beginning of it, and I hope you'll keep in touch.
1: It was a great internship to get this whole thing rolling, so I appreciate the opportunity.
0: Well, it could come full circle. He could help keep us on the air, that's for sure. Sam Clement and his partners and clients, and one of the legendary firms in Lansing for sure, Kelly Cawthorn, and now he's a part of it with the new generation. It's Michael Patrick Shields with you through the AT&T microphones. Pleased to be with you. And Andy Hetzel, for instance, at Blue Cross Blue Shield of Michigan, another one of those organizations that is near and dear to our heart, and he teaches us. We learn. Biosimilars, for instance. Is that a generic? What is that, Andy?
2: The top five brand name specialty drugs, they accounted for more than $90 billion in U.S. sales in 2024. And with those price tags, you can get an understanding of just the cost pressures that those kind of drugs coming to market put on downstream health insurance costs. And so at Blue Cross, we're taking a strategic approach to making sure that these drugs are available for our members who need them to manage these very severe health conditions, but that also we try our best to manage the cost of these drugs as they hit the market.
0: Andy Hetzel, Blue Cross Blue Shield of Michigan. It's Michael Patrick Shields. We'll talk some sports coming up with Tony Cuthbert. The name of the winner of the Detroit Grand Prix is a familiar name. We'll have that and more, and what happened to the Tigers is becoming more and more familiar, unfortunately.
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4: Of a racer, obviously. The NASCAR circuit was in Nashville last night. And we look forward, though. The Firekeepers Casino 400 is this upcoming Sunday at 3 o'clock. I believe this is an Amazon exclusive event if you want to watch it. But it's a heck of a time to get on down to MIS for the Firekeepers Casino 400 this weekend. And, of course, the Monaco Grand Prix will take place on Sunday at 9 a.m. Eastern time.
5: You can watch Monaco and Firekeepers on the same day?
4: Heck, you could watch Monaco and then drive to MIS if you really want to get involved with all of it. I think that is doable for anybody.
5: They both have pretty nice casinos.
4: That's very true, and the Firekeepers name will be all over the TV screen, as you will see. If you're there or on TV, it's very, very special event, and there's only one race in Michigan this time, so you better take advantage of it if you want to see these spectacular machines. The Tigers swept by the White Sox. That happened yesterday. 2-1, and as we sit right now, the Tigers have the worst record in Major League Baseball. Drew Anderson gave up the game-tying and go-ahead runs in the seventh inning. Spencer Torkelson drove in a run. Detroit dropped all three games in the series and now are riding a four-game losing streak. They will, I guess, try to bounce back tonight. They're down to take on one of the better teams in Major League Baseball, the Tampa Bay Rays, for the first of three back in that, I don't even know what it's called anymore. Corporate names change every single year, but it's the dome.
5: Cuthbert Dome.
4: Yeah, the dome that had the roof blown off. They're back there, so we get to see that in action. Other games from last night, it was Sunday Night Baseball. The Cardinals beat the Cubs 5-1. The Dodgers, no issue with the Philadelphia Phillies, 9-1. You know what? The Dodgers, they're going back on the road, and they take on the Snakes starting tonight in Arizona. NHL and NBA will have to wait a little bit more. The finals in the association starts on Wednesday, and the Stanley Cup final begins tomorrow. That's brought to you by Dean Transportation.
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1: Well, I've been farming, and I mean actively owned 20 or more head of cattle since 1980. Back then, there was no TV in this area. 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
9: Just sit back and relax. It'll all work out well. I'm Dave Anthony, Fox News. That is President Trump's message on Iran early this morning in a Truth Social post, writing Iran really wants to make a deal, and it will be a good one for the U.S., but with no agreement yet. The U.S. and Iran attacked each other again over the weekend.
10: CENTCOM says U.S. forces conducted strikes against multiple Iranian targets over the weekend. The strikes hit Iranian radar systems and command and control centers for drones in Kuruk, Iran, along the coast and on Keshem Island. CENTCOM described the action as defensive in nature to prevent Iran from attacking international shipping lanes and after Iran shot down a $4 million U.S. drone. The Iranians responded by targeting Kuwait with drones and missiles early this morning.
9: Fox's Trey Yingston, Tel Aviv. One thing Iran wants to deal with the U.S. is for Israel to stop attacking Hezbollah militants in Lebanon.
11: Israeli Prime Minister Benjamin Netanyahu is vowing to expand his country's grip on Lebanon after the IDF captured a historic and strategic castle in southern Lebanon. It marks Israel's deepest incursion into Lebanon in 26 years. The move comes as Israel and Hezbollah continue to trade strikes.
9: That's Fox's Marianne Rafferty. The suspected gunman in a Friday night attack on sheriff's deputies in Virginia has been arrested after a two-day manhunt. Michael Puckett found in North Carolina. He's facing a murder charge because one of those deputies died. The anti-ICE protests rage on outside an immigration detention facility in New Jersey. Despite a curfew put in place last night in Newark.
12: So that's just some of what we saw last night, and it's at least maybe two dozen arrests and counting. Authorities used tear gas to clear the crowd, while DHS tells Fox there's zero tolerance for rioters here. And they finally have that extra assistance. They kept calling for the Newark police, the state police. Well, now they finally have some backup.
9: Fox's Alexis McAdams. The protesters angry over allegations of inhumane conditions at the facility. 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
14: 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In for Nick Rudy, I'm Peter Garber with your local news. 4 new life rings have been installed on the Petoskey Breakwall. The new addition comes as the city, along with the Petoskey Yacht Club, attempt to make the breakwall safer for swimmers. Each life ring is

0: attached to a rope approximately 50 feet in length, no flotation devices of any kind were previously located on the break wall. Grand Traverse County Veterans Affairs is now offering a mobile service. The Mercedes Sprinter van comes equipped with literature, computers, and anything necessary to inform local veterans about the benefits available to them. Grand Traverse County Veterans Affairs is urging local business owners, organizations, and festivals in Grand Traverse and Leelanau counties to call the office on Lafreniere Road to learn more. Brad Gilley, the man accused of stabbing 11 people inside a Traverse City Walmart last summer, has been found mentally competent to stand trial, clearing the way for the case to proceed after being stalled for months. A status conference is scheduled for June 29th. The city of Sheboygan is looking to fill a vacant seat on the city council. Officials are currently seeking letters of interest and qualifications from qualified city residents. The chosen candidate will serve until the 2026 general election. Submissions are due to the city manager's office by 3 o'clock a week from today, Monday, June 8th. For full submission details, visit Sheboygan.org. In sports, the Tigers fell to the White Sox 2-1. They head to Tampa Bay to take on the Rays tonight at 6:40. In the NBA playoffs, the San Antonio Spurs defeated the Oklahoma City Thunder in 7 games to advance to the finals, where they'll take on the New York Knicks beginning Wednesday night. In the NHL, the Carolina Hurricanes punched their ticket to the Stanley Cup Finals. They'll take on the Las Vegas Golden Knights beginning Tuesday night at 8 o'clock. Your forecast calls for a beautiful Monday, sunny skies and highs approaching the mid-70s. Tuesday, much of the same, sunny and a high near 75. Wednesday, more sunny conditions, highs in the lower 70s. Thursday, sunny skies and highs in the upper 70s. And looking ahead to your weekend, highs will be in the mid to upper 70s. There is a chance of rain Friday and Saturday. That's your latest check of news, sports, and weather on your home for the Glenn Beck Program. 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
9: The amount doesn't matter if you win a lottery ticket. It just feels fun. And what about the instant gratification of scratching off an instant lottery ticket from the Michigan Lottery and say, ha! I've got it. Sends you right back into the Meijer store or any of the retailers across the state. And, of course, you can also do that on the Michigan Lottery app and at MichiganLottery.com. But we had a lot of fun last week for the second year in a row, and we're becoming sort of famous for this. In our parting gifts to the movers and shakers at the Detroit Regional Chamber Mackinac Policy Conference. That's everyone from the Speaker of the House down, you know, everybody. The CEOs, all of them got from us a card that had a Michigan Lottery ticket. An instant ticket attached to the card. And Jake Harris is the Player Relations Manager for the Michigan Lottery. He's on our radio stage right now, our AT&T line. If you'd been one of our guests, we would have given you one of them, sir.
5: And I would have had to give it away. I can't play the lottery, but I love the idea of giving tickets as gifts.
9: there were some people who also wanted to re-gift it. And it was nice because in some cases they did it right in front of us. For instance, if it was a big shot, they would hand it to their person who was helping them and say, here, you give it a shot, you know. And it was really fun. And some people remembered that we did it last year, too. And I typically carry some in my pocket for the right occasion, you know, to hand out here and there and everywhere. And it just makes a real stir because, you know, it might be.

0: zero, and it might be $500. It might be more. Who knows? It might be a free ticket, but it gives everybody a little touch of hope for just a minute.
1: Yeah, absolutely. It gives them hope. And, you know, the great thing when you talk about giving tickets as gifts is you don't have to worry about picking the right size or the right color because everybody likes the color green cash.
0: Yeah. What are the odds, if you're allowed to say, on a scratch-off ticket like that?
1: You know, it depends on the game. It's going to depend on, you know, the price point of the ticket and what that prize structure is. So, you know, it could be anywhere from, you know, one and, say, four tickets is overall a winner all the way up to, you know, one and nine, depending on what that game prize structure looks like. But like you said, it's a fun moment of hope when you hold that ticket in your hand. And, of course, scratching them off is pretty entertaining, too. We hear from a lot of folks when they come in that, you know, as soon as they see that special symbol that they've match, it, you know, really kind of lights them up and they think, oh my gosh, I really won.
0: Yeah, the most ironic one of all was Senator Eric Nesbitt, the Republican who's running for governor, who was once the lottery commissioner. And he looked, he knew right away what all the odds were.
1: Of course. Well, I do think it's a great idea to give these away as gifts. And we've got a lot of great games out there right now that people are excited about. So I'm sure you saw a lot of smiles and happy faces.
0: If somebody walks into one of the retailers right now or the vending machine or any of the other ways they can get the ticket, what are some of the highlights? What can they look for that might be fun to give away?
1: Well, I'll tell you, one of my favorites right now is our Lucky Stars game. It's a really patriotic-themed game, of course, to kind of tag on to America celebrating 250 years this summer. So that came out just a little earlier, I guess last month now, since we're in June. So it came out in May. But we do have four really exciting new games coming tomorrow. That's our Gems family of games. So we've got a ticket from all the way from $2 up to $30. Four different tickets in that family. They're all themed after special gems, and the colors on those tickets really pop. I think they're pretty exciting, and you can win anywhere from, you know, a couple of bucks on the $2 ticket all the way up to $4 million on the $30 ticket.
0: Jeez, oh man, $4 million. Now, here's a dumb question. You can get instant tickets from the vending machine, right?
1: Yeah, so we have vending machines at retailers throughout the state, so you'll see those. You'll see them sometimes in bars and restaurants as well. So those will be fully stocked with instant games. Typically, those will also sell draw-based games, so you can pick those up there if you'd like as well. And, you know, doesn't matter if you get it at the instant ticket vending machine or you go up to the counter. You know, your odds of getting the winning ticket are going to be the same. Doesn't matter where you purchase it. But certainly, some people do like those vending machines, and they just want to go there. Others are, nope, I want to talk to the person at the counter and have them help me pick out a winner.
0: You can't cash them at the vending machine, can you? Like, if you have a winner?
1: You can cash them at the vending machine. Now, the thing there is when you scan that ticket on the vending machine, it's not going to actually give you change, so you would have to use those credits to purchase additional tickets. But you could, if you wanted to, cash those tickets right there on the machine and buy your chance at another winner.
0: But that would especially make sense if you won a free ticket, because that's part of the winning scheme, too. And we created our own double play because there were some people who were around a lot at Blue Cross Media Row when we were broadcasting from the conference, and they got their parting gift, their lottery ticket, on the first day. So when they were passing by, I said, did you win? Nah. I said, here, take another shot. So we created our own double play for some of the people, and it was just a lot of fun, and I just wanted to share with you that it has become our thing up there at the policy conference, and there were lots of people who had lottery tickets, and also, of course, the message, as all they talk about is education and funding for schools and so forth, and it's over $1 billion the lottery gives to the school aid fund because we play and because we bought those tickets.
1: That's exactly right. You know, anytime we're talking about new games, new features, anything like that, it's all to help boost that money that goes to the school aid fund at the end of the year. And like you just mentioned, you know, last year we had our seventh consecutive contribution of more than $1 billion to the school aid fund. That put us up over $30 billion in the lifetime of the lottery since 1972. So something we're really proud of. And, you know, everything we do throughout, you know, whether it's game development, promotions, advertisements, all focus on how can we increase that contribution to the school aid fund at the end of the year.
0: Tony Cuthbert, did you notice any especially memorable reactions from giving away the parting gifts? I think we must have been one of the

0: only shows giving away parting gifts to our guests.
1: I would almost say that's a guarantee on that one. I always find it interesting when, like, let's say Jocelyn Benson gets a ticket. She always is kind of shocked and surprised and very excited. That's the one that always sticks out to me. It has the last 2 years, I must say.
0: Then I always wonder, is that considered a campaign donation or not? So I don't know. If you don't win, I guess it's not. You know, we don't get carried away, but that's why some people hand them away too, because it's just easier. But it's fun. And Jake, thank you so much for that and for the fun we have. We talk about the lottery every day on this show because you got to have hope and you got to have heart, and you got both of them. Thank you.
2: Absolutely. Well, thank you guys for having me.
0: Jake Harris at the Michigan Lottery, Player Relations Manager. Michael Patrick Shields with you through the AT&T microphones. 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And you can learn more at bcbsm.com. Okay, Jill Biden has a book out, and it's a tell-all, and she's telling on herself. That's how it kind of turns out. Mike Pence, who was on Mackinac Island, also has a book out, so he was making the Sunday show rounds this weekend. We'll have all of that and more right here through the AT&T microphones. It's Michael Patrick Shields on Monday.
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9: I'm Nicole Heslip with Ag Headline News on Brownfield. Michigan State University's wheat breeder says this year's crop is on pace to meet USDA's expected record. Eric Olson tells Brownfield.
10: For the most part, the crop is looking very clean, and there's a lot of yield potential out there, so I'm excited about the profitability of this crop.
9: Collaborating to overcome barriers for the next generation.
11: We decided, well, we can't be the only ones having this conversation.
9: And fertilizer supply and pricing concerns are expected to hang on through fall, with analysts pointing to tight global markets and ongoing geopolitical disruptions.
12: Retailers are making decisions now for fall to have fertilizer on hand in the fall. It's challenging to even source the product.
13: We'll be able to get it to some degree, but I'm just worried about the farm gate economy more than anything else.
9: Find more on these stories and others at brownfieldagnews.com.

0: Buenos dias, Miguel Patricio Shields, on the 1st of June already. Where did May go? Smoke through a keyhole. Okay, Joe Biden, you might recall, was going to run for president for re-election, and it came to June before the November election and before the Democrat convention, which was going to be about a month later. Not even that. And there was a rare, unusual debate between the Republican candidate, Donald Trump, and the incumbent, Joe Biden. And it didn't go so well for Joe Biden, who'd been traveling. And, well, I'm not making excuses for him. I'm just saying we all watched what we watched and saw what we saw and heard what we heard. So did his wife, Jill Biden, the First Lady, who has talked about it and written about it in a new book. And she's been making the rounds on the talk shows promoting that book and telling her story. Here's a little sampler.
1: With dealing with...
2: As I watched it, I thought, oh my God, he's having a stroke.
3: Joe, you did such a great job. You answered every question. You knew all the facts.
4: Despite publicly praising him just after the 2024 presidential debate, Jill Biden now tells CBS News that she was scared to death by Joe Biden's performance and wondered whether he'd been drugged. The June 2024 debate, hosted by CNN and moderated by Jake Tapper and Dana Bash, was deemed a disaster by folks on both sides of the aisle. This is how it went down. At several points during the debate, the then president stuttered through his answers.
1: The total initiative relative to what we're going to do with more Border Patrol.
4: He fumbled over phrases.
1: With dealing with everything we have to do with, look.
4: And mixed up key terms.
1: He pulled out of the Paris Peace Accord, Climate Accord. We finally beat Medicare.
5: Thank you, President Biden. President Trump?
6: Well, he's right. He did beat Medicare. He beat it to death.
4: And his walk was uneasy. Jill Biden escorted him off stage. Concerns about Biden's age and mental acuity had already plagued his 2024 re-election campaign, and the debate brought those critiques center stage. Still, the president, first lady, and many of his allies aggressively tried to ease concerns by positioning the debate as a one-off bad night or reframing it in a more positive light.
7: I don't walk as easy as I used to. I don't speak as smoothly as I used to. I don't debate as well as I used to. But I know what I do know. I know how to tell the truth.
4: Now, nearly 2 years later, Jill Biden's acknowledgement sheds new light on a night that seriously undermined his re-election bid. The interview comes ahead of the June 2nd publication of her new memoir, View from the East Wing. According to The Atlantic, Jill writes in her memoir that as they walked off stage following the debate, Joe said to her, "I really f***ed up, didn't I?" She responded, "Yes, you did." But she maintains the debate debacle was a one-off event, telling CBS News it hasn't happened again.
2: I was frightened because I had never, ever seen Joe like that before or since.
0: And you might remember after that debate, within an hour after that debate, she took him to a rally, and it was like a school teacher with a little kid, Dr. Jill Biden was, presenting him for those who were gathered there at the rally.
3: What you saw last night on the debate stage was Joe Biden, a president with integrity and character.
0: You answered all the questions. You did so good. Yikes. Now, it's ironic, too, that Jake Tapper, who was one of the moderators of that debate, is now coming out saying, "Now you're telling us, Jill Biden, why didn't you say it then?" And he claims that during the debate that he texted somebody that, "Oh, boy, this is all over now." Something like that, I'm paraphrasing. But, you know, you say CNN isn't biased.

0: and in fact trying to turn them into propaganda arms of the Trump administration.
1: Tried and true propaganda? We haven't had that in this country? You must be joking. You must be joking. Where do I go to get unvarnished, truthful news? Where's the truthiness? Please. I mean, every opinion. These people who are now screaming about how good Stephen Colbert was, you know why they're doing that. Because he spoke about leftist issues. He was a promoter of Democrats. So, oh, he's great. I mean, come on, he wasn't great. I'm not saying that because I'm a righty, because I'm not. I'm a centrist. But I try to see things without some sort of filter. Everybody's got to take their talking points, you know. Stephen Colbert was a hero. That's just one example. I'm just saying I would like somebody to tell the truth that isn't shrouded. People are all upset now with this UFC fight that's going to take place on the White House lawn. Oh, it's just hideous. It's just terrible. You know, maybe it's kind of creative. I don't know. If Joe Biden did it, would it be creative? That's what I mean. See what I mean? Where is the truth unvarnished? And why the shadow of Trump is on every single thing, even the 250th birthday party now of America, which I hear is being turned into a Make America Great rally because some of the entertainers refuse to show up. Well, I'm here anyway, for better or worse.
2: Eric Cargill's family has worked the same land for five generations.
3: If a farmer or rancher gets sick, that's downtime in harvest or planting. Animals don't care if you get sick. You know, I have type 1 diabetes. What if my blood sugar crashes and I'm out in the middle, I'm 30 miles from anywhere?
2: That changed when nurse practitioner John Hodges opened Rawls Family Medicine.
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1: Jeff Donofrio, the CEO of Business Leaders for Michigan.
6: It is absolutely time for Michigan's literacy moment. There is a formula to this. Michigan can pull that formula from Mississippi, can pull that formula from Maryland. And as long as we get this right, we choose that this is not a menu, right, that you order a la carte on. You have to put the recipe fully in place, and we're persistent on it. Michigan can see that turnaround, too.
1: So when we were flying back from the Mackinac Policy Conference from Sault Ste. Marie Airport, some people on board said, if we look over, can we see the Line 5 pipelines down in the bottom of the straits? I said, I don't think so, but maybe. I mean, they're not that big. They're about the size of a dinner plate, right? Pretty sure that's the case. Ryan Duffy from Enbridge Energy talked about the new safety milestone for Enbridge up in the Straits.
7: Last month, our ESMOC at St. Ignace, which is the Enbridge Straits Maritime Operations Center, we recorded the 10,000th observation there of a ship passing through the Straits. So that's since April 2022. As we've talked about, you know, the ESMOC is staffed around the clock by our team, and it's really the control center for all the safety systems we have in place there to prevent an anchor strike to Line 5 in the Straits. And so for every ship that comes through, the ESMOC sends an electronic message to let the crew know they're in a no-anchor zone. We're contacting the captain by radio to confirm the anchors are up. And then we verify visually with all the cameras we have there at the Strait. So that's to make sure everything's safe, looking good as those ships go through right above the Line 5 pipeline. And so then when we had the actual 10,000th vessel go through, that was called the Algoma Niagara. It was carrying road salt between Ontario and Milwaukee, and it had its captain and 17 crew members on board. So it was a nice moment. We gave all the crew a commemorative coin to commemorate that, and overall, it's really been a great partnership with all those shippers and our team at the ESMOC, communicating every time any ship goes through there.
1: Enbridge will spend $500 million to build the Great Lakes Tunnel to permanently encase the Line 5 pipeline's 200

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1: 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In for Nick Rudy, I'm Peter Garber with your local news. Four new life rings have been installed on the Petoskey Breakwall. The new addition comes as the city, along with the Petoskey Yacht Club, attempt to make the breakwall safer for swimmers. Each life ring is attached to a rope approximately 50 feet in length. No flotation devices of any kind were previously located on the breakwall. Grand Traverse County Veterans Affairs is now offering a mobile service. The Mercedes Sprinter van comes equipped with literature, computers, and anything necessary to inform local veterans about the benefits available to them. Grand Traverse County Veterans Affairs is urging local business owners, organizations, and festivals in Grand Traverse and Leelanau counties to call the office on Lafreniere Road to learn more. Brad Gilley, the man accused of stabbing 11 people inside a Traverse City Walmart last summer, has been found mentally competent to stand trial, clearing the way for the case to proceed after being stalled for months. A status conference is scheduled for June 29th. The city of Sheboygan is looking to fill a vacant seat on the city council. Officials are currently seeking letters of interest and qualifications from qualified city residents. The chosen candidate will serve until the 2026 general election. Submissions are due to the city manager's office by 3 o'clock a week from today, Monday, June 8th. For full submission details, visit Sheboygan.org. In sports, the Tigers fell to the White Sox 2-1. They head to Tampa Bay to take on the Rays tonight at 6:40. In the NBA playoffs, the San Antonio Spurs defeated the Oklahoma City Thunder in 7 games to advance to the finals, where they'll take on the New York Knicks beginning Wednesday night. In the NHL, the Carolina Hurricanes punched their ticket to the Stanley Cup Finals. They'll take on the Las Vegas Golden Knights beginning Tuesday night at 8 o'clock. Your forecast calls for a beautiful Monday, sunny skies and highs approaching the mid-70s. Tuesday, much of the same, sunny and a high near 75. Wednesday, more sunny conditions, highs in the lower 70s. Thursday, sunny skies and highs in the upper 70s. And looking ahead to your weekend, highs will be in the mid to upper 70s. There is a chance of rain Friday and Saturday. 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
0: Made an appearance on Mackinac Island during the Detroit Regional Chamber Mackinac Policy Conference, and so did we. Michael Patrick Shields, we were headquartered at Mission Point Resort, and the Lilac Lounge got a lot of our attention for sure there. David, the piano player. The bucolic setting and also a tense setting when a ripple went through the conference with the news that the president of Michigan State University had decided to say, take this job and shove it. Why did he do that? Mike Ballow. Balo. He has been on with us before. He's a member of the Board of Trustees at Michigan State University, and he's going to give us his perspective. Been very interested to hear that. Thank you very much for being available and for being, you know, willing to speak about a sensitive topic.
3: Yeah, Michael Patrick, good to be with you this morning. It's funny, you call it a ripple. For me, it was a tidal wave.
0: Yeah.
3: I hadn't been up there at the conference yet. It was Wednesday morning at 9:45, and my phone started ringing with people

0: asking me if I knew anything. And I said, I haven't heard a darn thing. And so when the news broke, yes, very surprised, you know, disappointed. And I've told everyone prior and continuing to, like, Kevin Guskowitz had done a really good job for us. I thought, you know, aside from disagreements behind closed doors where boards are debating things, like, I thought the board supported, and I know, all of the initiatives, almost all of them by unanimous votes, sometimes very, very few numbers by split votes. So, like, all, everything was moving forward. But I understand, like, it's a free country, and if he thinks that it's better for him and his family to be down south at Clemson, which is close to where he came from in North Carolina. He was there for 25 years, I think. You know, I get it. I wish it turned out differently. I went up to the policy conference to talk to as many people as I could to let people know what was going on, because it's good for people to know what's going on, and that's why I came on your show this morning.
1: Some people might ask, and I'm one of them, I thought he just got a raise, and he went to a job with far less students, not top 50, and a smaller salary.
0: There's some nuance to that. That's a good question. So last year we gave him a raise and a housing allowance and a Hannah professorship. That was part of his increase last year. This year we were already evaluating something like that in June when it kind of broke on May 17th with that Sunday night meeting that we needed to do it now. It was presented to us by the chair that his offer was in the neighborhood of $2 million. But he, like, to your point, he signed at Clemson for $1.21 million. So I'm not sure how the information came to us that we needed to go to $2 million. But nonetheless, that process was a bit flawed, but it was rushed through. And if you remember, at the Sunday night meeting on the 17th, it was $2 million, but the money was to be got from donors, the extra $1 million a year, because according to Kevin himself, he was, you know, it's just not a good time to put something like that in the general fund with all the cuts going on and everything like that. So one of the trustees was responsible for finding the funding to get to that $2 million, but it was never brought back to me or clear to me that that money was there. So I'm not sure he actually did walk away from $2 million at Michigan State. That's something that still needs to be understood.
1: One listener described you and Trustee Deno and Trustee Vassar as troublemakers, then if it weren't for the three of you, he'd still be there.
0: Yeah, with all due respect to whoever said that, like, I disagree with that, because or I would welcome anyone to offer specifics over what someone determines is a troublemaker, like I said earlier.
1: You know, and I'm inserting the word troublemaker because I can't say the word this listener really used.
0: Yeah, well, fair enough. Okay. Everyone's entitled to their opinions. But the issue is, what is the board put there to do? It's not put there to be a rubber stamp, right? The board is put there to ask hard questions for the people that send their young men and women to the school, the people that pay taxes to Michigan, that help fund a huge part of our budget, you know. And we do that in a respectful way. Like, I can tell you this, in all the board meetings I've ever been to, I never heard anyone cussing at one another. I never heard anyone yelling at one another. I don't even think anyone was ever demeaning to one another. There was always, like, good, hard, frank discussion. So what else?
1: What you didn't like is them speaking in the public about these things. Is that the case? Whose idea was that to have this sort of gag order?
0: Oh, well, I mean, obviously, Chair Scott says that she drafted that with our general counsel, Brian Quinn, and they're both lawyers. I don't know what they teach in that law school where it says that public officials can be silenced. It's not right. We have to be able to give our opinions to the people that put us there. And think of the weighty issues that universities deal with. I mean, all kinds of protests on campus about public policy. $3.7 billion a year flowing through that place, you know, approving projects like the engineering building that's $300 million, you know, taking in $100 million as a private equity investment into the athletic department and making sure there's oversight on that. Like, these are big things. And, you know, we can't just have 1 hour of discussion on some of these things and then zip the lip. Like, that's not the way it works. And talking about it and offering opinions is not disloyalty. It's actually the ultimate act of loyalty to that institution

0: talk about things in good, firm, measured tones where people can really understand what's going on there. Like, nobody could come to me and legitimately say they want less transparency at Michigan State.
1: Did you sign that document, that gag order document?
0: No, I didn't, because I don't believe it's legal. I don't believe it's in compliant with the First Amendment. I also don't think it's compliant with our state constitutional oath to conduct general oversight on Michigan State University. I think it directly conflicts with both of those. And so it's not like some kind of game. It's like when we take an oath to do the job, we can't do something which we think is wrong. We can't compromise our principles no matter what, just to make things a little more comfortable for people.
1: So what's next? Who's the next president? We've heard some names floated around.
0: Oh, yeah, it's the most popular game in town, right? Like, names flying around, you know. All I can say is this, like, as one trustee of eight, you know, I think we should take a very thoughtful, measured approach to finding the right interim president, however we label them. And then we see how that goes. And then we are working on, you know, the long-term leader, whether it's that person eventually or someone new from outside. And, you know, we talk to stakeholders, we talk to experts, and there's a process there. And my hope, dear God, I hope that this board can handle that properly without a whole lot of politicking or anything like that. And I think we can. I mean, that's what I'm committed to, because the place is worth it. Michigan State is just an unbelievable place, and it always is every day, no matter when some of this stuff goes on.
1: Do you get a Jim Blanchard or a Debbie Stabenow for the moment, somebody like that?
0: You know, in my opinion, I don't think we need to reach for just like a name or someone from politics. Mm-hmm. Now, they might have worth, so they should be considered. But on the merits of their what they can do for the university, not just because they're a name, right? Like where they were in politics or something like that. I mean, it's funny. Like on one hand, I've heard some people accuse the board of playing politics. So what better solution than to put a politician in as the president of the university?
1: Well, you could drop the mic on that one right there. Thank you very much. Drop the mic. His name is Mike Baylo. He is a member of the Board of Trustees at Michigan State University and what, of course, is an ongoing story. Thank you very much for being candid and being available and speaking freely. More to come. It's Michael Patrick Shields all across Michigan through the AT&T microphones.
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1: Where does your generosity to Mercy Ships go? To a small fishing village in Africa. To the hopes of a boy. To his dreams of playing soccer. To the hands of a surgeon. The long recovery. Until one day. The joy of finally being part of the team. Where does your generosity go? Wherever Mercy does.

0: takes me back to Grand Bahama Island for, I don't know, maybe 40 years ago. So, that's fun. MPS through the AT&T microphone. Summer, is it technically here? I forget now. I think we're still in spring. Yeah, summer starts on June 21st, I guess, the summer solstice. But it's the 1st of June, so it feels like it. Michael Patrick Shields with you through the AT&T microphones. Donald Trump, the president, says he understands the artists are getting the yips about performing in the 250th birthday party of America in July. And so he said, I'm thinking about bringing the number one attraction anywhere in the world, the man who gets much larger audiences than even Elvis in his prime, the man who some say is the greatest president in history, the GOAT, Donald J. Trump, to take the place of these highly paid third-rate artists. He said maybe it'll be an America is Back rally, and he would deliver the speech instead of the artists who are going to perform, because, you know, they don't want to perform because it's Donald Trump. Well, it's kind of tiresome, doesn't it? Anyway, his response is also, I don't know, funny, tiresome, depend how you look at it. Perry Johnson wants to be governor, and so June 3rd, he will be at Fricano's Pizza in Muskegon, where we're heard on WKBZ from 4 until 5 p.m., and then he will go to Margarita's Mexican in Holland at 6:30 p.m. Man, he's going to have a rough stomach. Pizza at 4, Mexican at 6:30. Town Halls with Perry Johnson. If you're interested in going, you can catch him at those locations. And we're heard on the radio, of course, in both of those places. So we wish you well. Appreciate that very much. It's Michael Patrick Shields with you through the AT&T microphones. Capital Region International Airport, flylansing.com can get you anywhere you want to go with inexpensive parking and connecting through places like Chicago and Detroit and elsewhere. Nicole Noel Williams is the CEO of Capital Region International Airport at flylansing.com. She says you've got choices.
1: You bring in more carriers, you bring in more services. It provides that competition to keeping the fare structure very competitive. Lansing, traditionally, the fares do stay competitive with both Detroit and other airports throughout the region, but it will add that additional piece to make sure those flights going just in and out of Chicago, if that's your need for the destination, but connecting on really providing that opportunity to the West Coast and many additional international flights with just a single connection right out of the Lansing Airport.
0: Boy, the professor and journalist Jack Lessenberry has been flying off the handle lately. We just spoke with Mike Balo, one of the trustees at Michigan State University. Jack Lessenberry says, the grandstanding a-hole trustees have just driven out the very promising president of Michigan State, as they did two others before him, and have engaged in similar behavior at the University of Michigan. Neither school now has a president. He says most of the time the voters are interested in the high-profile races like governor and U.S. senator, but millions skip the education board races, and those who vote have no idea who they're voting for and who the credentials

0: might be. He also goes on to say that Jocelyn Benson, the Secretary of State, who is the likely candidate for the Democrats for governor, is incapable or unwilling, and probably both, to respond to questions in the way a normal human being would. He said she's a combination of a bureaucratic robot and an overcautious, calculating politician. If you said to Jocelyn Benson, wouldn't it be great if it were a sunny day, she wouldn't respond until she'd seen the flash polling on the subject. You know. So that's why he's disappointed Mike Duggan has dropped out of the race, the former mayor of Detroit. I got a chance to be sort of in the orbit a little bit of the new mayor of Detroit. Interesting woman. Looks like she's having a really fun time. I like to get to know her a little bit better. She was on the porch for quite some time with heavy security, by the way, at the policy conference. And then we ran into her literally in the staircase on the way up the stairs. I said, look out, everybody, the mayor's coming through. And she said, no, that's okay. It was fun. So Jack Lessenberry says, when it comes to Jocelyn Benson, it looks like this is the best we can hope for as governor next year at a time when we desperately need inspirational, competent leadership. He said the two possible Republican nominees, John James, is an empty suit who's waiting for Donald Trump to tell him what he believes, and Perry Johnson, who's usually described as either looking like a clown or an undead corpse from a Dracula movie. These are the words of Jack Lessenberry. He has said nothing good to say about Governor Whitmer either. He said, for somebody who talks about running for president, she seems to be doing everything she can to destroy her political career in the closing days. It's MPS through the AT&T microphones. Donald Trump says Oman. I actually went to Oman once. He says Oman will behave like everybody else or we'll just have to blow them up. I guess Oman has been, like, quietly supportive of Iran. First government to congratulate the new regime, even though Oman was struck by some of those wayward missiles that Iran shot out. So there's that. A TikToker lost her job after posting a video that appeared to pray for the Attorney General Pam Bondi to suffer permanently from cancer. What kind of sick people, no matter what side you're on, would post something like, Dear MAGA, Lord Jesus, please let her end up with a hole in her throat that she has to push every time she speaks. Please make Pam Bondi's throat cancer the worst case of cancer anyone's ever seen. What kind of maniac puts that on social media or thinks it? I mean, that's just some of what this maniac said. This is like a 28-year-old woman posted that. It's MPS through the AT&T microphones, back in a flash. When it comes to healthcare costs, we often focus on one thing, our insurance premiums. 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
3: Not over being passed up for the top honor. He took it very hard, according to those who know him. And they recall when he was once sent to the minor leagues in 1985, he was so devastated he smashed his car's windshield and drove with it from Montreal to Sherbrooke and had a rough time adjusting. He died in Palm Beach County. The scary part is that just a few days earlier, he'd been in Montreal and honored by the Canadiens during a playoff game. And there were 21,000 people cheering for him. And some say it was that surge of love that triggered an emotion that was too intense. It reawakened old pains and caused Claude Lemieux to take his own life. He was also having a rough time with some of his family members and his children that he wasn't speaking with. And so it was depression and a difficult time. And his 30-year-old hockey player son found his own dad's body. And it's a very, very, very sad story. Claude Lemieux, comfort your family and rest in peace. It was those fights that he had with the Red Wings that made him very, very famous around these parts. But I know a woman, Sherry Spitznagel, in Denver. She's a travel writer. And when he was in Denver, she would see him at church on Sundays. And she said he was a tough guy on the ice, but a very soft guy and a very friendly guy at Mass, for what it's worth. Tony Cuthbert has the rest of the sports.
4: Yeah, it was the hit on Chris Draper that pretty much rearranged his whole face. And then the next season, it was Darren McCarty and Claude Lemieux fighting in that iconic game. And just a few years ago, those two came together and were like working a speaking circuit of all things. And ESPN documented it. So, yeah, just super sad to see. Quickly, the Tigers did lose to the White Sox yesterday 2-1. And they completed a 6-22 month of May. Not too shabby. We can pretty much say the Tigers are not going to make the playoffs this year. That's brought to you by Dean Transportation.
3: Already? The party's over?
4: It's over.
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4: Yep.
3: What about A.J. Hinch?
4: He's on the hot seat, I think.
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3: He insists Iran really wants to make a deal. I'm Dave Anthony, Fox News, and President Trump posted on Truth Social early this morning, it will be a good one for the U.S. As for when, the president wrote, just sit back and relax. It will all work out well.
4: Now, the demands from the U.S. side remain to be Iran has to agree to no nuclear weapon, but they also have to agree not to buy one. Any remaining materials have to be destroyed. The Strait of Hormuz has to open with no tolls. Sea mines, they also have to be removed, and the U.S. naval blockade has to be lifted.
3: Fox's Alexandria Hoff at the White House. But with no deal yet, fighting keeps flaring up. The U.S. military went on the attack Saturday and Sunday, with Central Command reporting it targeted Iranian drones and air defenses and a ground control station. Iran has retaliated today, firing drones and missiles at Kuwait, where U.S. troops are stationed, but Kuwait intercepted them. And Fox's Trey Yingst reports from Tel Aviv.
5: We're also tracking developments in the conflict between Israel and Iran's largest proxy, Hezbollah. Over the weekend, Hezbollah launched more than 50 rockets into northern Israel as Israeli ground forces pushed deeper into southern Lebanon. This morning, Israeli Prime Minister Benjamin Netanyahu ordered the IDF to strike the Lebanese capital of Beirut, specifically the Dahiyah neighborhood, a Hezbollah stronghold.
3: A two-day manhunt is over for the suspected gunman who shot two sheriff's deputies in Virginia on Friday. It ended last night with Michael Puckett's arrest in North Carolina.
6: Puckett is accused of opening fire on two Virginia deputies during a welfare check in Carroll County on Friday night and then fleeing the scene. Deputy Logan Utt died from his wounds.
3: That's Fox's Alex Hogan. Hurricane season started this morning in the Atlantic. Government forecasters predict a below-average season with 8 to 14 named storms.
7: Last year was also slightly below average, but a cautionary tale. We had four majors, three Category 5 monsters. Hurricane Melissa devastated Jamaica, killing close to 50 people there.
3: Fox Weather's Ian Oliver. None of the storms last year hit in the U.S. America's listening to Fox News.
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9: 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In for Nick Rudy, I'm Peter Garber with your local news. Four new life rings have been installed on the Petoskey Breakwall. The new addition comes as the city, along with the Petoskey Yacht Club, attempt to make the breakwall safer for swimmers. Each life ring is attached to a rope approximately 50 feet in length. No flotation devices of any kind were previously located on the breakwall. Grand Traverse County Veterans Affairs is now offering a mobile service. The Mercedes Sprinter van comes equipped with literature, computers, and anything necessary to inform local veterans about the benefits available to them. Grand Traverse County Veterans Affairs is urging local business owners, organizations, and festivals in Grand Traverse and Leelanau counties to call the office on Lafreniere Road to learn more. Brad Gilley, the man accused of stabbing 11 people inside a Traverse City Walmart last summer, has been found mentally competent to stand trial, clearing the way for the case to proceed after being stalled for months. A status conference is scheduled for June

0: 29th. The city of Sheboygan is looking to fill a vacant seat on the city council. Officials are currently seeking letters of interest and qualifications from qualified city residents. The chosen candidate will serve until the 2026 general election. Submissions are due to the city manager's office by 3 o'clock a week from today, Monday, June 8th. For full submission details, visit Sheboygan.org. In sports, the Tigers fell to the White Sox 2-1. They head to Tampa Bay to take on the Rays tonight at 6:40. In the NBA playoffs, the San Antonio Spurs defeated the Oklahoma City Thunder in 7 games to advance to the finals, where they'll take on the New York Knicks beginning Wednesday night. In the NHL, the Carolina Hurricanes punched their ticket to the Stanley Cup Finals. They'll take on the Las Vegas Golden Knights beginning Tuesday night at 8 o'clock. Your forecast calls for a beautiful Monday, sunny skies and highs approaching the mid-70s. Tuesday, much of the same, sunny and a high near 75. Wednesday, more sunny conditions, highs in the lower 70s. Thursday, sunny skies and highs in the upper 70s. And looking ahead to your weekend, highs will be in the mid to upper 70s. There is a chance of rain Friday and Saturday. That's your latest check of news, sports, and weather on your home for the Glenn Beck Program. 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
4: You believe in God? 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You know I do. Why? Why? Because if you believe in God and turns out there's no God, there's no harm, no foul. 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
6: Good morning, world.
7: Believe it or not, when I was in the seventh grade, it was Father Tom Puzio who posed that question to the class at Our Lady of Mount Carmel. And he said, oh, do you believe in Jesus? Why? And because he loved us first, we said all that stuff. He said, no, the reason to believe is there might be a Jesus. Was a bit practical there. But that is, you know, a philosophical position that was reiterated there on Boston Legal by none other than William Shatner. Was William Shatner, Tony Cuthbert, at the Comic-Con you attended?
8: Yeah, the Motor City Comic-Con. I believe he was there for the whole weekend now. When I say there's a celebrity there, they're usually cordoned off into some, like, cubicle, basically, and you have to purchase an extra ticket that are usually north of $100 to even get in front of them, and then more money to get an autograph or a photo. So to say I saw him would be a complete lie. And even if you are standing outside and try to take a picture, you get kind of yelled at a little bit.
7: Oh.
8: Yeah.
7: Well, he was on this program one time, a while, a long time ago. But anyway.
5: I don't want to destroy your illusions. Shall I tell you something mystical, or shall I tell you the truth? Because the truth is mundane.
7: That's what he told us on the program, William Shatner. Here's a question I've been asking for a long time, and it's coming true. A 19-year-old... won a $4.5 million lottery prize. And what he decided to do was to diversify it into several index funds. And he gave his mom and dad, who are 47 and 49 years old, about $1 million as a thank you. And then the parents actually gave him a counteroffer. They got mad and they said he was selfish. He said that his parents were making plans for the money as if it was their money. He's 19 years old. And I always wondered, how much would be enough? It doesn't have to be your parents. It

anyone. If you win a big jackpot, $4.5 million in this case, and you decided to give a little something, you know, to your friends and family, how much would be enough? If you decided to give your sister something, would she be upset that you didn't give her enough or grateful that you gave her anything at all? And that's what this kid is going through. He says he's going to give them, almost a quarter of it. And they're like, oh, that's not enough. Let's have a counteroffer. How much is enough? Now, it's, I think, more interesting if it's a bigger jackpot than $4.5 million, because I know this is going to sound funny, but in this day and age, that's not that much money. But what if it were a lot? Like, what if it was $100 million? Then let's say you have a brother and a sister, or a cousin, Aunt Millie. What about people you work with? Well, you probably won't be working with them much longer if you won $100 million. But would you give them a parting gift? Would anyone hear from you ever again? Is another question. And would you be expected to pick up the tab every time you went anywhere for a Stroh's or a lobster or a bagel? You know, hey, you're the $100 million guy. You pay. Or what if the $100 million winner calls you and says, hey, you want to go on a golf trip to Hawaii? You say, are you paying? You know what I mean? It changes everything, doesn't it? The Michigan Lottery raises over $1 billion every year for the school aid fund because we play the Michigan Lottery and we hope to have a problem like this one of these days. But how much would be enough? And would you have the temerity, the audacity, the unmitigated gall to be ungrateful for any amount from anyone? Speaking of wealth, they have cleared the skies above Mar-a-Lago in Palm Beach. And if you've ever been down there, I was out in front of it a few times. You know, it's a quiet neighborhood at the beach. And for security reasons, they have now had to divert flight paths into Palm Beach International Airport, which used to go right over Mar-a-Lago. There are some people who are upset because Mar-a-Lago was always in the flight path. So that's part of the reason they think Donald Trump got the property for so cheap as he did many, many years ago. But there were other people who moved away from there or didn't buy there because they didn't want to be in the flight path, and now they are. So guess who they're blaming? It's his fault. They're going to name the airport there after him, as I understand, too. But I don't think he probably gets a say. I mean, that's like a security thing, right? To have jetliners flying over the president all the time when they can just move him over a little bit. He can't do anything right, that's all. But sometimes he's his own worst enemy. I have to say that so nobody gets mad. I'm not on a side. I'm just telling you what's going on. Box office numbers for Supergirl, speaking of flying, look bleak. Millie Alcock sparked a backlash. Somehow she mocked Christian dads. Something about our dads going to take their daughters to see this film. James Gunn directed it. And now, you know, you say anything about anything and people will just not go because they're upset with what you said, because how dare you say something, anything? How dare you take a position on anything, even if you're joking? Come on, Supergirl. But it is kind of a collision of wokeness, isn't it? If you're going to support Supergirl, kind of you have to go, don't you? Speaking of a Supergirl, congratulations to Meredith Allen, Jason Allen's daughter, for the completion of the 2026 Bayshore Marathon in Traverse City. What an amazing feat. And she's been on the program with us before, and he has, of course, many, many times. I can't imagine running in a marathon, and she did it. 26.2 miles. Congratulations to her. And she's been really good student and very good for the troops and all the rest of that. And so now she's finished a marathon. It's Michael Patrick Shields with you through the AT&T microphones. That Mackinac Policy Conference was a true marathon. And Governor Whitmer, well, at first they said she ruled out a run.

0: run for president during an interview at the Mackinac Policy Conference, Fox 2. She said, you know, I'm not going to run for president. And it rippled around the island. And later in the day, she said, wait a minute. That's not what I meant. I said, I haven't thought about it. I'm focused on the next 7 months. And then we'll see. But interesting, because there were other people there who might run for president. Pete Buttigieg, Gina Raimondo, etc. So is she in or is she out? Likes to be considered, might not be a contender. We'll see.
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6: I'm Nicole Heslip with Ag Headline News. I'm Brownfield. Michigan State University's wheat breeder says this year's crop is on pace to meet USDA's expected record. Eric Olson tells Brownfield.
7: For the most part, the crop is looking very clean, and there's a lot of yield potential out there, so I'm excited about the profitability of this crop.
6: Collaborating to overcome barriers for the next generation.
8: We decided, well, we can't be the only ones having this conversation.
6: And fertilizer supply and pricing concerns are expected to hang on through fall, with analysts pointing to tight global markets and ongoing geopolitical disruptions.
9: Retailers are making decisions now for fall to have fertilizer on hand in the fall. It's challenging to even source the product.
10: We won't be able to get it to some degree, but I'm just worried about the farm gate economy more than anything else.
6: Find more in these stories and others at brownfieldagnews.com. I'm Nicole Heslip with Brownfield.

Never Surrender by John Alexi, the piano player at Polo Lounge at the Beverly Hills Hotel. I bet he would perform at the America 250th celebration if he were asked. Martina McBride said she won't because Donald Trump

Trump is president, and she doesn't want to be political, but she did perform for Barack Obama, so it's all situational. And America is more than one person who happens to be president at any given time. It's the 250th birthday of the country, and even that celebration has become political. John Alexei was born in Mexico. He lives in the United States. He's lived here a long, long time and performed all over, including Detroit, Minnesota, and now for lots of well-known people, including Elton John and others, and anyone who strolls into Polo Lounge, including Paul Anka and the rest. This is John Alexei, and you can get his song online. It's called Never Surrender, the brand new release.

0: As Governor Whitmer surrendered her aspirations to be president, she said on Mackinac Island, quote, "There will be a lot of candidates running for president. I will not be one of them in 2028. This was what she said to Fox 2 on the porch at the conference. But then later in the day said, hey, wait a minute. I said I haven't thought about it till after I finished the last 7 months of being governor. I'm paraphrasing. So, you know, is you is or is you ain't my baby. I think these people like to be considered, and if they take themselves out of the mix, their name won't be mentioned, which would make them less marketable, whether they're running or not. Kind of, I think that's how that rolls. It's Michael Patrick Shields with you. Is Nick Clark on the line, the poker shift manager at Firekeepers Casino? I would like to speak to him. We're going to have to circle back and get him there. It's a big week at Firekeepers because at MIS, it's the Firekeepers 400 race. Now, we just had the race in the streets of downtown Detroit. This will be on the track at Michigan International Speedway in Jackson. And those cars go fast. And there will be plenty of opportunities, by the way, for you to meet some of the drivers and get connected at Firekeepers Casino itself in Battle Creek, which is on I-94, right where 69 crosses in, and near enough to get to Jackson for the race. Nick Clark is the poker shift manager at Firekeepers Casino, as I mentioned, and he is, in fact, on our AT&T line, our radio stage right now. What's the fastest you've ever driven?
1: I don't tend to go too far over the speed limit, so maybe 90 at the most.
0: That's pretty far over the speed limits. But congratulations. Cars at the race this weekend at MIS, the Firekeepers 400, are going to be going a lot faster than that, aren't they?
1: Oh, yeah.
0: It's a race, all right, and it's interesting because it's on the same weekend now as the Monaco Grand Prix, which would be earlier in the day because of the time difference. That's probably the most famous car race of all, and so the Firekeepers 400 being on the same weekend, when you both have you at Firekeepers and the Monaco, two of the most famous casinos and the best casinos in the world. It makes nice synergy, it seems to me, doesn't it?
1: Yeah, great synergy.
0: Yeah, there's a lot going on. And then as soon as that event is done, the golf tournament at the Medalist will be right around the corner there next week. So in addition to all that sports and all that, you've got plenty to do at Firekeepers, including, well, we were talking to Jim Wise a couple weeks ago. Is poker a sport? And you've got the Flames of Fortune $400 multi-bag tournament. What's that all about?
1: So that is a $400 buy-in tournament, and it is a multi-day tournament. So we run day ones on June 6th, 13th, and 20th. And then anybody that makes it through those day ones will come back on June 21st for the final day of day two.
0: It sounds very dramatic, and also the Steensma Zero Turn Lawnmower giveaway on the 27th of June at 10 o'clock p.m., but you win that by playing poker?
1: So starting today, anybody that's playing in our poker room, we have a side bet on our tables. Oh. Anybody that's playing that side bet, it's called a bonus extreme bet. Anybody that's playing that and hits a qualifying spin will earn a ticket, or anybody that hits a full house with their cards will also earn a ticket. And then on June 27th, we'll draw one lucky name for a $7,000 voucher.
0: Well, there's all ways to win, including just not just the pot, but the side bets, I guess. Great Lakes Classics, too, is one of your poker games. How

0: here at Firekeeper's Casino, and we've learned from him in the past that a tournament is a good way, some of them there, to get yourself started and give it a try and limit your losses, and who knows, maybe even win. 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The Lord has given me a well-instructed tongue to know the word that sustains the weary. He wakens me morning by morning. And we wake up, I think this is the birthday of Marilyn Monroe. And Marilyn Monroe, of course, is one of the world's most famous dead celebrities. I think she's been dead 100 years. Can that be possible? I have fuzzy math. We better check this out. Let's do that next with Ben Jacob and Monique Ramirez, the hosts of Who's Dead from Your Favorite Movie Podcast. Stay right there. We'll be right here, I hope.
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0: I have made the pilgrimage many times to the grave of Marilyn Monroe in Hollywood, and if people come to visit, I take them there. She's buried right next to Hugh Hefner. And remember, Marilyn Monroe was the first person ever to grace the cover of Playboy magazine. She might be the most famous dead celebrity of all time. Let's turn to the experts, though. Ben Jacob and Monique Ramirez, the Hollywood hosts of Who's Dead from Your Favorite Movie Podcast, which you can get wherever you get your podcast. And Monique Ramirez, have you ever dressed up like Marilyn Monroe?
4: I actually have, in the white dress with the blonde hair. At one point, I had my hair like her. Ooh, who hasn't dressed up like her? Have you, Michael?
5: I might have as well, Michael. I'm just saying, so you have to jump on this
4: Ben
5: bandwagon.
4: Ben did it better.
0: Yeah, well, it occurs to me, Ben and Monique, that you and I had a coffee one morning and an interview at the Four Seasons Hotel on Doheny in Beverly Hills there, where there's a life-size statue of her in that white dress, blowing up the skirt, that many people get their pictures taken next to. So we've been in her sort of presence anyway. What is it that we are remembering on this day at this time of year?
4: Well, today is Marilyn Monroe's birthday.
5: And because our podcast is about the legacy of famous dead actors, we know that she turns, like you said, 100 today.
4: She was born Norma Jean Mortensen, not Baker, that was later, on June 1st, 1926.
5: And she died August 4th, 1962, I think it was, at, oh my gosh, 36 years old, as you all know. And yet somehow she's one of the most recognizable people on Earth.
4: So what's great, right now people are celebrating her all over the country, believe it or not. In Palm Springs, for example, just on Saturday, there was 1,037 Marilyn Monroe lookalikes gathered to officially break the Guinness World Record. And they did. They succeeded for the largest assembly of, check this out, Marilyn Monroe impersonators.
5: Lots of beards. Lots of beards. And Palm Springs also hosted the Maryland 100 Film Festival celebrating her career.
0: That's what I sort of wondered, because it is Palm Springs after all. But anyway, anyone can celebrate a fashion icon like that, an acting icon, and just an icon in general. And Palm Springs has that five-story statue of her right there, too. It's Who's Dead from your favorite movie, the podcast, wherever you get your podcast. Ben Jacob and Monique Ramirez are waiting for you.

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1: 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In for Nick Rudy, I'm Peter Garber with your local news. Four new life rings have been installed on the Petoskey Breakwall. The new addition comes as the city, along with the Petoskey Yacht Club, attempt to make the breakwall safer for swimmers. Each life ring is attached to a rope approximately 50 feet in length. No flotation devices of any kind were previously located on the breakwall. Grand Traverse County Veterans Affairs is now offering a mobile service. The Mercedes Sprinter van comes equipped with literature, computers, and anything necessary to inform local veterans about the benefits available to them. Grand Traverse County Veterans Affairs is urging local business owners, organizations, and festivals in Grand Traverse and Leelanau counties to call the office on Lafrenier Road to learn more. Brad Gilley, the man accused of stabbing 11 people inside a Traverse City Walmart last summer, has been found mentally competent to stand trial, clearing the way for the case to proceed after being stalled for months. A status conference is scheduled for June 29th. The city of Sheboygan is looking to fill a vacant seat on the city council. Officials are currently seeking letters of interest and qualifications from qualified city residents. The chosen candidate will serve until the 2026 general election. Submissions are due to the city manager's office by 3 o'clock a week from today, Monday, June 8th. For full submission details, visit sheboygan.org. In sports, the Tigers fell to the White Sox 2-1. They head to Tampa Bay to take on the Rays tonight at 6:40. In the NBA playoffs, the San Antonio Spurs defeated the Oklahoma City Thunder in 7 games to advance to the finals, where they'll take on the New York Knicks beginning Wednesday night. In the NHL, the Carolina Hurricanes punched their ticket to the Stanley Cup Finals. They'll take on the Las Vegas Golden Knights beginning Tuesday night at 8 o'clock. Your forecast calls for a beautiful Monday, sunny skies and highs approaching the mid-70s. Tuesday, much of the same, sunny and a high near 75. Wednesday, more sunny conditions, highs in the lower 70s. Thursday, sunny skies and highs in the upper 70s. And looking ahead to your weekend, highs will be in the mid to upper 70s. There is a chance of rain Friday and Saturday. That's your latest check of news, sports, and weather on your home for the Glenn Beck Program. 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

0: Happy birthday, Mr. President. Happy birthday to you.
1: Happy birthday, Marilyn Monroe, who would be 100 today. Nia Matthews is a student at Oakland University in Rochester, Michigan, a Golden Grizzly. Just got back from Washington, D.C. I don't know if she saw the president or not, but she sure saw a lot of U.S. Senator Gary Peters, who is an outgoing member of the most exclusive club in the world, United States Senator. Thank you for being here and welcome to the program and congratulations on that plum assignment.
2: Thank you so much. I'm happy to be here.
1: How and why did you want to work for a United States Senator?
2: Yeah, one of the reasons that I was really inspired to work for Senator Gary Peters was because of my dad. My dad is actually good friends with the late Glenn McIntosh. And Glenn McIntosh, Gary Peters had actually showed up to Glenn McIntosh's funeral. And I had the opportunity to see Gary say a few brief words at that funeral. And I think

0: that's when I really, like, not specifically for the Senate, but just for Peters, really wanted to work for him. And so that's kind of what started my journey into, like, looking for an internship, working for Senator Peters.
1: You're from Grand Blanc, and you are the winner of the Keeper of the Dream Scholarship at Oakland University. Congratulations on all of that. And I understand you're in the class of 2027, but you're in show business.
0: Yeah, I do quite a lot. I was actually born and raised in Flint, Michigan, but my mom resides in Grand Blanc, but I commute back and forth because it's, like, right next to each other. But, yeah, I'm a double major, double minor, and so I do film production, I do international relations as my majors, and then for minors, I do criminal justice and entrepreneurship. So it really keeps me busy.
1: Wow, if you took entrepreneurship and you could raise the money to make a movie, criminal justice, which is what the movie could be about on an international level because of international relations and film production, and put them all together, you'd have a heck of a blockbuster, I think.
0: Thank you so much.
1: Which of those do you imagine that you will work in, or will you do what I just suggested and combine all of it?
0: I definitely want to do works in all of them eventually. I think right after college, I really want to pursue film. But, you know, especially in this political climate, I'm really open to seeing whatever comes my way because I know that leaders are needed in this moment. But I definitely would want to make a film eventually about, you know, criminal justice and maybe a documentary. Ava DuVernay, she is one of my favorite filmmakers. I love her documentary 13th, and so she really inspires me. So that's something that I think I'll want to do eventually.
1: Nia Matthews, Oakland University, now that you've seen inside the kitchen, so to speak, the comm shop of a U.S. senator, would you ever want to be a senator yourself?
0: I don't know if I would ever want to be a senator. I would definitely want to be president one day, but I don't know if that's just, you know, going, like, working my way up the chain, like being a House member, then being a senator, then being president, or, you know, being governor, being senator, being president, or just running for president. But, you know, we'll see whatever happens in the future.
1: Did Senator Peters ever take you for a ride on his motorcycle?
0: No, he did not. He's actually doing his last farewell tour this year, which is quite sad. But, you know, if you guys are going to be able to do some coverage on it, I think it'll be really great.
1: He usually calls us from somewhere in Michigan, and maybe you arranged it because you were in his communications department there, and especially when it comes to social media.
0: Yeah, so we did a lot, or I did a lot when it comes to, you know, social media and drafting video scripts and graphics for his social media and doing a lot of other stuff related to press.
1: What do you make of Oakland University now that you've put some time in there and you're in the Honors College and all the rest of it? Rochester, how's it treating you?
0: Honestly, I would say that my experience at Oakland University is not what I expected to be. When I first got to college, I actually didn't want to go. My dad, he made a bet with me, and we said that, like, hey, I'll give it a year, and if I don't like it, I can quit, and if I, you know, but I had to give it my all, essentially. And his end of the deal was he had to watch my favorite show, which is One Piece. He had to watch the first season. And so after that, I ended up really, like, I did not expect to like it as much as I did, but I ended up really loving it. I think Oakland University, especially their general education program, they gave me the opportunity to try out new things without being very restrictive in, like, my course requirements. And that was something.

0: that I really hated about high school was, like, it felt very restrictive of what I can and can't do. And so after that, I kind of just fell in love. I got involved, and, you know, the rest is history.
1: Did your dad dig the TV show?
0: Yes and no. He didn't dig it enough to continue, but he was like, it's all right.
1: And the next thing you knew, you were in Korea.
0: Oh, yeah. I did a lot in Korea. So in 2024, I studied abroad during the summer at Yonsei University. And it was a fabulous experience. And my favorite part was definitely meeting people from all over the world. It was an international program, so I've met people from China, from Russia, from Singapore, from the UK, from Australia, and, you know, of course, Korea. It was such a cool experience, and I'm really happy that I was able to do that. And then actually the following year, I went back to Korea for an internship, which was also a very unique experience, I think.
1: What'd you do there?
0: So I was a marketing intern, and I was able to film and document the cohort of students who were going through their study abroad experience, and I was able to document it through social media and through newsletters and through blog posts.
1: Congratulations on the experience from Oakland University in the Honors College. Didn't even want to go and loved it. Film production, international relations, entrepreneurship, and criminal justice. Class of 27, Nia Matthews at Oakland University, a Golden Grizzly. Wondered why health insurance costs seem to keep going up? I was doing some research online and I stumbled upon some surprising information on Blue Cross Blue Shield of Michigan's website, miBlueDaily.com/affordability. I was surprised to learn that the cost Blue Cross pays for prescription drugs rose by a staggering 15% last year. 15%! That's five times higher than inflation. It's no wonder healthcare costs are a concern for so many of us. And that's why Blue Cross Blue Shield of Michigan is working hard to help all of us better understand the factors driving up healthcare costs and sharing what they are doing as a business to address it. 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It's eye-opening information that can help everyone better understand the complexities of the healthcare system and its impact on your health insurance costs.
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3: It all connects. 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The breakfast she didn't have. The rain that hasn't fallen in months. The danger around the next bend. Her little brother's belly laugh. Her mother's hug. Her dreams of being a teacher, an engineer, the mayor. All the reasons life is both so hard and so beautiful. It all connects. 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

0: 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The governor put out some collateral during her last day of the Mackinac Policy Conference. It was a fancy brochure, and had the Mackinac Bridge on it, and it said, "Got S blank blank blank done." Classy, huh? A Michigan for all is what she talked about. Michael Patrick with you, and also, I found it interesting, boy, that day Stephen Colbert is gone, and the show that replaced him, Comics Unleashed, is owned by Byron Allen, who was originally a Detroiter. He's a billionaire. He puts out a lot of those judge shows that I've worked on, and also Comics Unleashed. So basically, instead of losing $40 million with Stephen Colbert, or $60 million, or whatever it was, Byron Allen paid, we think, $15 million to CBS to take the spot. He runs the show, sells the commercials. Comics Unleashed is, I'm sorry to say, very banal, and I know that because I worked on the crew for it one time, and I said I'm not doing that again. He's basically the floor director. At the same time, he's the host, and so there's a lot of editing. It's a round table of comics making jokes, and basically it's not really an interview. He just sort of sets them up for the punchlines, and then everybody claps, claps, claps, claps, claps. You'll be able to hear it now that you know how it's made, but in the middle of the segment, Byron Allen will just tell the audience, clap, clap, clap, and everybody claps, claps, claps, and then they keep going, and of course they edit that all out. Here's the promo for Comics Unleashed.
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1: As five of the most hilarious comics take it to the edge every night, Comics Unleashed with Byron Allen. 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
0: Because he used to follow Stephen Colbert, and now he took his place. Byron's a nice fella, but it's hardly a late-night show. Anyway, I digress. On Sunday nights, it's John Oliver on HBO who puts out his Last Week Tonight show. And a couple of weeks ago, it sounded like this.
4: Our main story tonight concerns drugs. We've talked about all sorts of them before, from opioids to compounded drugs to psychedelics to opioids again to lethal injection drugs to opioids for a third and final time to, of course, a bonus opioid story. But tonight, we're going to talk about so-called gas station drugs. You know, the
0: gas station drugs, which we learned about a couple of weeks ago on this program, finally hit the national stage, and somebody who is helping to make this perilous message pervasive is Lindsay Case Palsrock, the former lobbyist and the host of the new podcast, which is called Better Than Average, is on our radio stage right now. And Tony Cuthbert, did you know that there was a Netflix crew running around during the Mackinac Policy Conference taping, and it was being led by Lindsay?
5: I did not. Wow, yeah, that's impressive.
0: Apparently they went right by us while I was hosting that DTE seminar that you were sleeping through. But she was over there, and she's on our radio stage right now. Welcome to the program.
6: Thank you, Michael.
0: What were you doing with Netflix on the island?
6: Well, that's a big question. But as you can see, I've kind of been mounting quite a proliferation of this message around what's happening with particularly kratom in gas stations that's still completely legal and unregulated in Michigan. And the message has been getting out there. You spoke to my sister a few weeks ago, and she was on the front cover of the Detroit News about 6 weeks ago telling her story. But frankly, it's gone kind of viral, and Netflix contacted me, and as well as Chad Livengood, the author of that story, and said, we want to come meet you and your family. And it really ballooned from there. And frankly, the producer, Rachel, she's incredible. She did the Murdoch series on

0: Netflix. She also did the Idaho College Murder series on HBO. So she actually works with all the major streamers. But once they heard that there was a conference where a lot of lawmakers were in close proximity, and frankly, 30 miles down the road is my sister, they came for several days, and frankly, the whole family got camera time, and it was quite an experience. And they'll be back here in a few weeks. There's more story to be told.
1: Story to be told, too, in the post that you wrote, a manifesto about the broken Michigan legislature. I mean, you probably knew that before this incident all happened, but what was the message that you were open writing to all the legislators and the rest of us, too?
0: Yeah, and I said this, I'm not much of a manifesto type, Michael. I mean, frankly, I'm not a conspiracy theorist. There's a lot of people in the media adjacent, entertainment adjacent space that you and I know that are just straight agitators, right? They're just there to pick somebody new or a new company or a person to flog, elected official to flog each week. And that's kind of the lowest form of populism, right? Is get people mad about a thing without answers and just mainly to bait them into clicking or listening. This was a different kind of tone that I wanted to set. And certainly this isn't something that's had necessarily a wide reach, but I think my message primarily was this, looking through the lens of an issue that's so, I called it mom and apple pie, but really life or death, something that every single person, it's not partisan at all. Every single person has a reaction and concern when they hear about it. And some people have buried their kids or driven their siblings back to rehab multiple times. And when you unpacked it, especially the way that it's gone down for me, really kind of knowing what I'm seeing in the advocacy space over the last handful of months, it just shows this rapid, or not rapid, this very slow desensitization of what is happening here by those that touch it and are inside of it.
1: It is gas station drugs. Kratom, for instance, derived from a leaf in Indonesia. By the way, it's banned in Indonesia, but sold here in a gas station. Heroin, oxy, morphine, all in your body. Deadly. Right over the counter in grocery stores. Why hasn't Michigan banned it yet? Thank you, Lindsay.
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1: So much to get into, and I would like to start with the Tigers, but unfortunately that's going to have to wait because it is a massive race weekend upcoming, and we need to recap what happened in downtown Detroit. It was Alex Palou. He was the winner of the Detroit Grand Prix. He was the pole sitter, and he's won four times this season. He's a heck of a racer, obviously. The NASCAR circuit was in Nashville last night, and we look forward, though. The Firekeepers Casino 400 is this upcoming Sunday at 3 o'clock. I believe this is an Amazon exclusive event if you want to watch it, but it's a heck of a time to get on down to MIS for the Firekeepers Casino 400 this weekend. And of course, the Monaco Grand Prix will take place on Sunday at 9 a.m. Eastern Time. Mm-hmm.
0: Now so you can watch Monaco and Firekeepers on the same day?
1: Heck, you could watch Monaco and then drive to MIS if you really want to get involved with all of it. I think that is doable for anybody.
0: They both have pretty nice casinos.
1: That's very true, and the Firekeeper's name will be all over the TV screen, as you will see. If you're there or on TV, it's very, very special event, and there's only one race in Michigan this time, so you better take advantage of it if you want to see these spectacular machines. The Tigers swept by the White Sox. That happened yesterday, 2-1, and as we sit right now, the Tigers have the worst record in Major League Baseball. Mm-hmm. Drew Anderson gave up the game-tying and go-ahead runs in the seventh inning. Spencer Torkelson drove in a run. Detroit dropped all three games in the series and now are riding a four-game losing streak. They will, I guess, try to bounce back tonight. They're down to take on one of the better teams in Major League Baseball, the Tampa Bay Rays, for the first of three back in that, I don't even know what it's called anymore. Corporate names change every single year, but it's
0: the dome. Cuthbert Dome.
1: Yeah, the dome that had the roof blown off. They're back there, so we get to see that in action. Other games from last night, it was Sunday Night Baseball. The Cardinals beat the Cubs 5-1. The Dodgers, no issue with the Philadelphia Phillies, 9-1. You know what? The Dodgers, they're going back on the road, and they take on the Snakes starting tonight in Arizona. NHL and NBA will have to wait a little bit more. The finals in the Association starts on Wednesday, and the Stanley Cup Final begins tomorrow. That's brought to you by Dean Transportation.
0: 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My name's Michael Patrick Shields. Let's keep talking.
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2: I'm Dave Anthony, Fox News. That's what the U.S. Central Command is saying about the military strikes targeting Iran over the weekend, shooting down Iranian drones and bombing air defenses in a ground control station. And Fox's Trey Yingst reports from Tel Aviv.
3: The Iranians responded this morning by targeting Kuwait with drones and missiles. Overnight, President Trump posted on Truth Social in part saying Iran really wants to make a deal and it will be a good one for the USA and those that are with us. Iran's parliament speaker and top negotiator Mohammad Khalibaf said this on Sunday about the ongoing talks.
4: Until we are certain that we have secured the rights of the Iranian nation, we will not approve any agreement.
2: Oil prices are rising more than 2%. At the gas pump, though, another 1 cent decline. AAA's national average for regular $4.32 per gallon is almost a quarter less than the Iran conflict price spike peak last month. Our European allies intercepted a Russian oil tanker in the Atlantic. The French Navy, with the help from Britain, took control of the ship over alleged violations of international sanctions, exporting oil to finance Russia's war in Ukraine. The suspected gunman in an attack on sheriff's deputies in Virginia Friday is behind bars in another state.
5: 55-year-old Michael Puckett is behind bars, police in Surry County, North Carolina, making the arrest last night, saying they used a drone to locate him at a home there. The U.S. Marshal's Office identified Puckett on a wildlife game camera there.
2: Fox's Alex Hogan. Puckett's facing a murder charge because one of the deputies was killed. Some auto workers are picketing this morning.
6: Nearly 1,000 UAW members at the American Axle Doubt Corporation plant in Three Rivers, Michigan are on strike after negotiations with the company broke down. Members of Local 2093 claim they're done making concessions and say it's been 18 years since they've been fairly paid. Union officials say the workers' pay was drastically cut during the Great Recession to keep the company alive.
2: That's Jenny Casola. 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
8: 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In for Nick Rudy, I'm Peter Garber with your local news. Four new life rings have been installed on the Petoskey Breakwall. The new addition comes as the city, along with the Petoskey Yacht Club, attempt to make the breakwall safer for swimmers. Each life ring is attached to a rope approximately 50 feet in length. No flotation devices of any kind were previously located on the breakwall. Grand Traverse County Veterans Affairs is now offering a mobile service. The Mercedes Sprinter van comes equipped with literature, computers, and anything necessary to inform local veterans about the benefits available to them. Grand Traverse County Veterans Affairs is urging local business owners, organizations, and festivals in Grand Traverse and Leelanau counties to call the office on Lafreniere Road to learn more. Brad Gilley, the man accused of stabbing 11 people inside a Traverse City Walmart last summer, has been found mentally competent to stand trial, clearing the way for the case to proceed after being stalled for months. A status conference is scheduled for June 29th. The city of Sheboygan is looking to fill a vacant seat on the city council. Officials are currently seeking letters of interest and qualifications from qualified city residents. The chosen candidate will serve until the 2026 general election. Submissions are due to the city manager's office by 3 o'clock a week from today, Monday, June 8th. For full submission details, visit Sheboygan.org. In sports, the top

0: Tigers fell to the White Sox 2-1. They head to Tampa Bay to take on the Rays tonight at 6:40. In the NBA playoffs, the San Antonio Spurs defeated the Oklahoma City Thunder in 7 games to advance to the finals, where they'll take on the New York Knicks beginning Wednesday night. In the NHL, the Carolina Hurricanes punched their ticket to the Stanley Cup Finals. They'll take on the Las Vegas Golden Knights beginning Tuesday night at 8 o'clock. Your forecast calls for a beautiful Monday, sunny skies and highs approaching the mid-70s. Tuesday, much of the same, sunny and a high near 75. Wednesday, more sunny conditions, highs in the lower 70s. Thursday, sunny skies and highs in the upper 70s. And looking ahead to your weekend, highs will be in the mid to upper 70s. There is a chance of rain Friday and Saturday. That's your latest check of news, sports, and weather on your home for the Glenn Beck Program. 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

0: MKT. In for Nick Rudy, I'm Peter Garber with your local news. Four new life rings have been installed on the Petoskey Breakwall. The new addition comes as the city, along with the Petoskey Yacht Club, attempt to make the breakwall safer for swimmers. Each life ring is attached to a rope approximately 50 feet in length. No flotation devices of any kind were previously located on the breakwall. Grand Traverse County Veterans Affairs is now offering a mobile service. The Mercedes Sprinter van comes equipped with literature, computers, and anything necessary to inform local veterans about the benefits available to them. Grand Traverse County Veterans Affairs is urging local business owners, organizations, and festivals in Grand Traverse and Leelanau counties to call the office on Lafrenier Road to learn more. Brad Gilley, the man accused of stabbing 11 people inside a Traverse City Walmart last summer, has been found mentally competent to stand trial, clearing the way for the case to proceed after being stalled for months. A status conference is scheduled for June 29th. The city of Sheboygan is looking to fill a vacant seat on the city council. Officials are currently seeking letters of interest and qualifications from qualified city residents. The chosen candidate will serve until the 2026 general election. Submissions are due to the city manager's office by 3 o'clock a week from today, Monday, June 8th. For full submission details, visit Sheboygan.org. In sports, the Tigers fell to the White Sox 2-1. They head to Tampa Bay to take on the Rays tonight at 6:40. In the NBA playoffs, the San Antonio Spurs defeated the Oklahoma City Thunder in 7 games to advance to the finals, where they'll take on the New York Knicks beginning Wednesday night. In the NHL, the Carolina Hurricanes punched their ticket to the Stanley Cup Finals. They'll take on the Las Vegas Golden Knights beginning Tuesday night at 8 o'clock. Your forecast calls for a beautiful Monday, sunny skies and highs approaching the mid-70s. Tuesday, much of the same, sunny and a high near 75. Wednesday, more sunny conditions, highs in the lower 70s. Thursday, sunny skies and highs in the upper 70s. And looking ahead to your weekend, highs will be in the mid to upper 70s. There is a chance of rain Friday and Saturday. That's your latest check of news, sports, and weather on your home for the Glenn Beck program. 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
1: Chris Bosch, the U.S. carries out more military strikes in southern Iran.
2: U.S. Central Command says it carried out strikes in Iran on Sunday, calling the move measured and deliberate. Military officials say it was in response to Iran's shootdown of a U.S. MQ-1 drone that was, quote, operating over international waters. Meantime, Kuwait reported incoming drone and missile fire around the same time Iran's Revolutionary Guard said it responded to an American attack without saying where, likely referring to the attack on Kuwait.
1: Fox's Tanya J. Powers, President Trump on two social posts. Iran really wants to make a deal, and it'll be a good one. Just sit back and relax. It will all work out in the end. In Newark, New Jersey.
3: Shut down, Lady Hall!
1: At least 20 more arrests reported outside the Delaney Hall Immigration Detention Facility. Protesters there breaking a curfew. 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

So I want to get to Plattner here in just a second, because I can explain what's happening with the Democratic Party, and you need to understand it. But right now, everybody is trying to make Tallarico look like, no, he's great. He's just a normal Democrat. He's not. And I started telling you

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4: Although even the earliest 4th of July celebrations included fireworks, our relaxed family gatherings of today are quite different than America's early Independence Day celebrations. In the late 1770s and into the 1780s, 4th of July celebrations mostly included public readings of the Declaration, military parades or musters, and political speeches, making them more formal and solemn than the celebrations we know today. Fireworks expanded in popularity following the War of 1812, when the 4th of July holiday became more widespread and patriotic. In 1870, Congress made July 4th an unpaid federal holiday for D.C. workers, and in 1938, it became a paid holiday for all federal employees, eventually leading to the celebrations we know today. Barbecues, family gatherings, and of course, prominent fireworks displays. More on the history of the 4th in episodes to come, as we commemorate America's 250th anniversary on Triple Talk, WMKT. 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

0: If you're playing just politics at home and you look at Maine and the election, here's what this all means. Real liberals would stand for Susan Collins because she is an actual liberal, but that's not who the Dems are anymore. And Republicans won't stand for rhinos anymore. Middle ground, you get nothing. 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
0: 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I can't believe it's been 4 years since the overturn of Roe, but tragically, abortions have continued to rise. Today, the abortion pill accounts for more than 60% of all abortions. 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
7: More American strikes hit more Iranian targets. I'm Dave Anthony, Fox News, and U.S. Central Command calls the weekend attacks defensive. And Iran retaliated today, firing missiles and drones in Kuwait, but they were intercepted.
8: Military officials say it was in response to Iran's shootdown of a U.S. MQ-1 drone that was, quote, operating over international waters. Meantime, Kuwait reported incoming drone and missile fire around the same time Iran's Revolutionary Guard said it responded to an American attack without saying where, likely referring to the attack on Kuwait. Iran is maintaining its chokehold on the Strait of Hormuz, disrupting the global supply chain and driving

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0: I did what I thought was right at the time. Would I do it again? No. Or at least do it that way? No. That's where we should be with our country. You grew up in a time when, you know, the Vietnam War and everything, you know, you saw your country. It was going through horrible stuff. We made huge mistakes. It's messy. We've done it again and again and again, over and over again. But is that all we are? Because, again, let me say, if you're judging your country this way, let me judge you this way. Are you only a collection of your mistakes? Or should we take for a minute and admire where you came from and what you have accomplished, all the good things in your life that you also did? Because if I only judge you by your mistakes or you judge me by my mistakes, we all are doomed. We're doomed. Why don't you just kill yourself now? You're doomed. Because that's not the message of Christ. That's not the message of how life works. You're more than your mistakes. More on this here in just a second. First, let me tell you about Z Factor. What better decisions would you make every day if you were fully rested? Would you be more patient? Would you handle stress better? Would you be a little sharper, a little faster, a little more focused? Life's worst decisions frequently happen when people are really exhausted. You know, when you send that email when you shouldn't have, and I only do that. I'm not necessarily exhausted. I usually do that when I'm mad and my wife is not around. The minute I'll read something and I'll say, I can't believe this. And she'll see that I'm typing something. She'll like, don't do it. Don't do it. You're going to regret it. She's always right. If I don't listen to her, she's always right. 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
1: 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And it involves mannequins and Mr. Rogers. 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
4: 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In for Nick Rudy, I'm Peter Garber with your local news. The man accused of stabbing 11 people at a Traverse City Walmart last summer is finally heading to trial. On Friday, a judge ruled that Brad Gilley is fit to stand trial, the same district judge who originally ordered Gilley to treatment for his schizophrenia and paranoia. The ruling clears the way for the case to finally proceed after months of delay. The court has found that Gilley now understands the proceedings against him and can assist in his own defense. This does not mean, however, that Gilley will be held criminally responsible. Prosecutors will still be tasked with arguing Gilley's mental state at the time of the attack. A status conference is scheduled for June 29th with a preliminary examination expected to follow. In other local news, the Petoskey Breakwall is now safer for swimmers thanks to new life rings. The rings are attached to 50 feet of rope, allowing bystanders to toss them into the water. Two struggling swimmers then pulled them back to shore. The city project was aided by the Petoskey Yacht Club. In sports, the Stanley Cup Finals begin Tuesday night between the Carolina Hurricanes and the Vegas Golden Knights, while the NBA Finals will tip off the following night, Wednesday night, in San Antonio. Russell Henley won the PGA Tour's Colonial Invitational over the weekend, taking home $1.8 million. He defeated Eric Cole in a playoff. And tonight on

0: our sister station, 104.7 and 1340 The Ticket. The Tigers look to get back on track as they head to Tampa Bay to take on the Rays. Ty Madden gets the start for the Tigers, who are a plus 144 underdog according to DraftKings Sportsbook. Pregame for that one starts at 6:40. 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
1: I'm Elizabeth McDonald, and this is the Fox Business Report.
2: Stocks lost ground at the open following Friday's records for all three major averages. Crude oil prices are elevated, but under $100 a barrel as investors monitor developments in the Iran conflict. NVIDIA has revealed it's building laptop computers designed for running artificial intelligence. NVIDIA shares up 3%. It will be working with Dell, shares up 2%, and also Microsoft. The stock is up 3%. Shares of Taylor Morrison Home open 22% higher. Berkshire Hathaway will buy the home builder for $6.8 billion in cash. JetBlue says travel demand is strong and it continues to pick up passengers from Spirit Airlines. However, JetBlue shares open down more than 4.5%. That's your Fox Business Report. I'm Jenny Coselda. Invested in you.
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6: Fox News, I'm CJ Pop. The U.S. military reporting U.S. forces intercept two Iranian ballistic missiles targeting American forces in Kuwait Sunday night. No American personnel were harmed. Now, Iran's foreign minister is trying to link the ceasefire in the skirmish between Israel and Lebanon.
7: He said on X, the ceasefire between Iran and the U.S. is unequivocally a ceasefire on all fronts, including in Lebanon. Its violation on one front is a violation of the ceasefire on all fronts. The U.S. and Israel are responsible for the consequences of any violation.
6: Fox's Trey Inks in Tel Aviv. June 1st means the Atlantic hurricane season begins.
8: 2025, actually the first season in a decade where we did not have a hurricane strike the American coastlines.
6: Fox Weather's Ian Oliver in Miami. A gallon of regular gas down 18 cents over the past week. Oil prices are higher this morning. 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
10: Today it's sunny with a high of 80. Tonight, clear skies, low of 46. Tomorrow's going to be sunny and mostly clear with a high of 77, low of 51. And the sunshine continues Wednesday with a high of 81, low of 56. It's going to be a high of 84, low of 60 Thursday with mostly sunny skies, but also chances for showers. That's a look at your forecast on Triple Talk, 102.3 and 103.3 FM, 1270 AM WMKT.

0: But who am I to judge him and hate him for it? We need the kind of love that can see things clearly. See our country clearly. Love it clearly. Love it despite what we see in its past. And then work to make things better. Not because our country owes us perfection, but because we owe ourselves, our children, our country, our world, humanity. We owe it our best effort. I think that's what it loves to be America, to love America, to be an American. Not despite her contradictions, but because of what she keeps trying to become in spite of those. More in a minute. Listen, you wouldn't give money to somebody throwing rocks at you, would you? You stood outside of your house every morning and somebody was throwing rocks at you. They're trying to break your windows. Would you walk over at the end of the month and go, hey, by the way, thank you very much. Here's a check. You'd say, are you crazy? You know, a lot of people are doing something very similar to this. 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
6: 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Tell them Bill sent you today. On this Monday, I am a big free speech guy. I make my living that way. But the phrase at the end of the day has to be banned. $100 fine if you use it. At the end of the day, we will not say at the end of the day anymore because it's giving everyone a massive headache. Same thing with it is what it is. And you're amazing. And all good. And no worries. Unbelievable. Clichés. Those phrases have infected the entire country. Now, why am I...

0: I so opposed of cliched free speech? It's because it diminishes clear thinking. If you use the same phrases over and over again, you are not thinking, you are reciting. You have memorized something, and it's boring. 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I got it. 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That is the Morning O'Reilly Update. 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
4: You were just listening to us on Torch. If you're a Torch insider at glennbeck.com, you heard Jason and I have kind of a frank conversation here because we have sometimes I have such little time. Sometimes I just have to say things while we're, you know, we're doing our work here in broadcast. But he has the Torch Insider show that happens during the commercial breaks. And we were just talking about some breaking news that is coming out of Fox that is not good news, but it's that the IRGC, or the Republic of Iran, now has cut off all diplomatic communication with the United States. That's not good, obviously. Can you give me any more on that, Jason?
5: That's coming from Iranian state media. So that really, that could also be just another trick within their bag of tricks. We're not entirely sure. So just
4: but didn't we have the president didn't we have the president of Iran resign this weekend, or is that not true?
5: So that's coming from Iran International, which is usually pretty solid. But that only goes so far as well, because he can submit his resignation. But then the supreme leader, if he's even conscious at this point or just being controlled by the IRGC, has to accept that resignation. So it's all smoke and mirrors coming out of Iran. I don't think anyone knows really what's going on.
4: But what the reason why that came out was the message that was released was the IRGC, which are the 12ers. They are the big believers. They're the chaos agents, that they are fully in control of Iran at every level. If that is true, what we were talking about, and I will share with you later, Jason and I have a lot of talking to do and working it out, but you'll probably get a chalkboard later this week on Iran and Russia and Europe. But I don't think if we just heard from Fox is true, and we don't know. I think we're facing the worst case scenario, at least for the election period, because the IRGC knows the American public. They are very well aware of it. They're doing disinformation campaigns and propaganda campaigns here. And, you know, $5 gallon gasoline is not going to sit well with the American people during the election. I think we're probably going to see worse than that, possibly worse than that. During this election period, I don't think this is going to go well, because they think if we can just survive just a few more months, we might be able to turn the American system off and go back to the way it was. And that would be a huge win for them. But I'll give you the full scope of this, because it involves Russia and China and all of Europe as well. Things are very unstable. I think we're actually seeing a counterpunch. Donald Trump had him on a ropes for a long time. I think the world is about to counterpunch, and that doesn't bode well for the Western civilization. if we are

0: ex-wife can look at him as trustworthy. So do you remember how yesterday you were 20 and you were like, you know, when I'm really old and I'm 35, and now you're like, wait, 35 is way in the past. Life goes quickly, doesn't it? One minute you're worried about finals. The next minute you're worried about retirement. One minute you're a young person, and the next people, you know, you're asking a young person, can you fix my TV, my television? 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
3: 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In for Nick Rudy, I'm Peter Garber with your local news. The man accused of stabbing 11 people at a Traverse City Walmart last summer is finally heading to trial. On Friday, a judge ruled that Brad Gilley is fit to stand trial, the same district judge who originally ordered Gilley to treatment for his schizophrenia and paranoia. The ruling clears the way for the case to finally proceed after months of delay. The court has found that Gilley now understands the proceedings against him and can assist in his own defense. This does not mean, however, that Gilley will be held criminally responsible. Prosecutors will still be tasked with arguing Gilley's mental state at the time of the attack. A status conference is scheduled for June 29th with a preliminary examination expected to follow. In other local news, the Petoskey Breakwall is now safer for swimmers thanks to new life rings. The rings are attached to 50 feet of rope, allowing bystanders to toss them into the water. Two struggling swimmers then pull them back to shore. The city project was aided by the Petoskey Yacht Club. In sports, the Stanley Cup Finals begin Tuesday night between the Carolina Hurricanes and the Vegas Golden Knights, while the NBA Finals will tip off the following night, Wednesday night, in San Antonio. Russell Henley won the PGA Tour's Colonial Invitational over the weekend, taking home $1.8 million. He defeated Eric Cole in a playoff. And tonight on our sister station, 104.7 and 1340 The Ticket, the Tigers look to get back on track as they head to Tampa Bay to take on the Rays. Ty Madden gets the start for the Tigers, who are a plus 144 underdog according to DraftKings Sportsbook. Pre-game for that one starts at 6:40. 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
4: I'm Susan Lee, and this is the Fox Business Report.
5: Manufacturing was stronger than expected last month. The ISM reading improved to 54. Construction spending in April rose 0.4%. That reading is upbeat. People Inc., the investment firm led by Barry Diller, is offering to buy the rest of MGM Resorts.

0: It already owns a 26% stake. The offer values the company at $18 billion. There's a strike of UAW members who work at the American Axle plant in Three Rivers, Michigan. It makes key parts for the Chevy Silverado and GMC Sierra trucks. The union represents nearly 1,000 staff at the auto supplier. And NVIDIA shares are up more than 7% after it unveiled a new super chip for computers for people using artificial intelligence. That's your Fox Business Report. I'm Jenny Coselda, invested in you.
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4: Fox News, I'm Chris Foster. Iranian missiles and drones are intercepted. Iran has said it was targeting a U.S. base in Kuwait after more strikes in southern Iran.
5: According to Central Command, the measured and deliberate strikes occurred on Saturday and Sunday in response to aggressive Iranian actions that included the shootdown of a U.S. MQ-1 drone that was operating over international waters. U.S. fighter aircraft swiftly responded by eliminating Iranian air defenses, a ground control station, and two one-way attack drones that posed clear threats to ships transiting regional waters.
4: Fox's Alex Hogan. Israel's military, meantime, escalates its operation against Hezbollah militants in Lebanon. At least 20 protesters were arrested outside the Delaney Hall ICE Detention Center in Newark, New Jersey, after breaking a new curfew last night. 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
7: Today it's sunny with a high of 80. Tonight, clear skies, low of 46. Tomorrow's going to be sunny and mostly clear with a high of 77, low of 51. And the sunshine continues Wednesday with a high of 81, low of 56. It's going to be a high of 84, low of 60 Thursday with mostly sunny skies, but also chances for showers. That's a look at your forecast on Triple Talk, 102.3 and 103.3 FM, 1270 AM WMKT.

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1: Now, this 25th anniversary of 9/11, the Tunnel to Towers Foundation remains committed to honoring the heroes shaped by that day. Heroes like NYPD Detective Victor Vargas, a U.S. Air Force veteran who died from pancreatic cancer after serving in the World Trade Center recovery efforts. Tunnel to Towers honored Detective Vargas by paying off the family's mortgage. 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
2: More bad news for Britain's prime minister as more files are published about a now former ambassador who was friends with convicted sex offender Jeffrey Epstein.
3: The new trove of pages includes a note from former UK ambassador to the US Peter Mandelson to then Foreign Secretary David Lammy prior to his appointment, telling Lammy the government would, quote, never regret giving him the job. Mandelson, who is 72, is out on bail after being arrested in February during an investigation into whether he passed sensitive government information to Jeffrey Epstein when he was a member in the British government a decade and a half ago. Prime Minister Keir Starmer fired Mandelson last year after documents showed he had kept up contact with Epstein after the financier's 2008 conviction for sexual offenses involving a minor. Critics say it raises questions about Starmer's judgment. Tanya J. Powers, Fox News.
2: A tennis great announces a comeback in London.
4: The last time Serena Williams competed in a professional tennis match was in 2022 in the third round of the U.S. Open. Now the 23-time Grand Slam singles champion and 14-time Grand Slam doubles champ has accepted a wild card invitation to compete in the HSBC Championships at Queen's Club in London next week. While Serena won her 14 major doubles titles with her older sister Venus, she will play doubles at the HSBC with Canadian Victoria Mboko.
2: Fox's Jared Max. Serena Williams will be 45 in September. She says grass courts have given her some of the most meaningful moments of her career, and that Queen's Club feels like the perfect place to begin this next chapter. Football Hall of Famer Raymond Berry has died. Known for a historic era in Colts football, including a storied win over the New York Giants in 1958, Berry was a wide receiver who teamed up with famed Baltimore quarterback Johnny Unitas. Raymond Berry was 93. His death last week just confirmed today. Stocks are mixed to begin June. The Dow right now down 93 points. The S&P and the NASDAQ in the green. I'm Lisa Brady, Fox News.
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9: Today it's sunny with a high of 80. Tonight, clear skies, low of 46. Tomorrow's going to be sunny and mostly clear with a high of 77, low of 51. And the sunshine continues Wednesday with a high of 81, low of 56. It's going to be a high of 84, low of 60 Thursday with mostly sunny skies, but also chances for showers. That's a look at your forecast on Triple Talk, 102.3 and 103.3 FM, 1270 AM WMKT.
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0: But her number one priority, she says, is public safety. And therefore, quote, we simply cannot let ICE surge into our community. I'm sorry, what? Did ICE burn the American flag? Was ICE throwing like blocks of wood at horses? Was it ICE smashing vehicles in the middle of the street? Was it ICE that was attacking a federal government facility? Was it ICE who was doing all of this?
1: No.
0: No, it was the terrorists. And she's still breathing life into their attack, suggesting that they have some sort of legitimate grievance. She wants to get rid of ICE. I have a word of advice here for these Democrats. First of all, you're delusional for hating the men and women of law enforcement for securing our borders. It's demonic, these types of attacks. But the other piece is this. Let's pretend for a moment that there was some sort of justification for why you didn't want ICE in your communities. You know how you prevent ICE from showing up? You deport illegals. You sign a 287G agreement with Immigration and Customs Enforcement that deputizes local law enforcement to assist in immigration enforcement. You wouldn't need ICE agents in your community if you were helping to enforce the nation's laws. You honor detainer requests from ICE when you take illegal aliens into custody for committing other crimes. You wouldn't need a surge of ICE if you actually were cooperating with them, handing over these illegals when you take them into custody. So when a governor, a Democrat governor like Mikey Sherrill says that we can't let ICE surge into our community, what she's really saying is, we can't have borders. We can't enforce immigration law. We can't allow foreign invaders to be taken out of our country. And I don't think there's a single decent American who agrees with her. More ahead on The Vince Show.
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10: You know, the violent mob has been very well stocked, too. Have you seen the images here? Not that surprising. Not that surprising, because we saw it throughout 2020 as well, where huge supplies of water bottles and paper towels and medical supplies and gas masks, they all just keep showing up. Isn't that amazing? Isn't it amazing how well prepared they are? I don't know about you, Jim, but in my house, occasionally we look around and we're like, hey, somebody's got to go grocery shopping. We're running low on things. Like, we're not quite as prepared as a left-wing rioter is for violence. And, man, they've got everything. Fox took some pictures. Agitators outside Delaney Hall detention facility in New Jersey were seen establishing a highly organized logistics and support operation before protests began at the site. They had a stockpile of masks, duct tape, hard hats, medical supplies, all laid out near the facility. So they're packed, ready to go. You know, and we know that Treasury Secretary Scott Bessent said that he's investigating all of this and that the results of their investigation are expected to come out in the weeks ahead. They've been doing this with the FBI. Man, I hope they get to the bottom of this fast. But as I started this hour, I was telling you, you know, almost nobody was arrested Friday and Saturday night. That changed last night. Finally, state police and local Newark cops, rushed in and started kettling, that is, corralling all of these insurrectionists and then arresting them. And it led to some pretty satisfying video. And I want to thank all of the independent journalists who are out there capturing this video, people like Julio Rosas and Nick Sorter, guys who, like, I think one of the reasons this is even getting resolved right now is because of the independent journalists who are pointing their cameras at it. It's not that far from New York City. It's not that far of a trip to get to Newark. And I didn't see the legacy press out there. It's not like ABC, NBC, CBS, Ms. Now, the New York Times. It's not like they were out on the street taking video of this. No, it's just independent journalists, our buddies, Jim, people we know, who are just out there putting their bodies on the line, getting in the middle of the chaos, capturing footage, disseminating it to the world so we can see what's actually happening in an American city street. And I was very satisfied with this video. You saw one rioter, he's sitting on a curb.

like just trying to disrupt the cops, and the police line is right up against his back, and finally the cops just grab him and right into, he gets sucked right into the police line. It was hilarious. He got arrested. They filled up these buses with all of the arrestees. They were just filling the buses up. Dozens of people arrested last night by some reports. My guess is it was more than that. 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
14: Yes, yes, indeed. There are things that Jill Biden says, and then there is reality. A lot more ahead on The Vince Show. 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

they're so loyal to the Bidens, about how much they think it's idiotic for the Bidens to be speaking in public right now. Oh, this could hurt Democrats. This is, of course, how Democrats filter everything. Is this going to help us or hurt our pursuit of power? One former Biden official saying, I just wish they would give some more time and space and let the people move on. It all feels so disingenuous. Another Biden official saying, the through line between her book and Kamala Harris is that they blame everyone but themselves for the loss.

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7: I'm Lauren Simonetti, and this is the Fox Business Report.
8: Anthropic says it's filed confidentially for an IPO. Just last week, the AI lab behind large language model Claude, overtaking OpenAI to become the world's most valuable AI startup, receiving a $965 billion valuation. NVIDIA unveiling new AI technology for laptops and PCs at the Computex conference in Taipei. The chip giant says its RTX Spark is the most efficient PC chip in history. It'll be used in products from Dell, Lenovo, Microsoft, HP, Asus, and MSI. Motorola adding to its portfolio, the global tech company agreeing to purchase Defense Solutions for $1.5 billion. The Israeli defense startup specializes in counter-drone technology. And that's your Fox Business Report. I'm Laura Cantor, invested in you.
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12: Fox News. I'm Chris Foster. Iran state media reports talks with the U.S. are suspended over continued Israeli military strikes in Lebanon. President Trump has said he's in no hurry. Oil prices are up around 7% today with no agreement for Iran to reopen shipping lanes.
13: Reportedly, he wants to see stronger terms in any agreement with Iran. Now, the president has consistently said that he would like to have a good agreement for the U.S., but also for the globe. And there's movement on a coalition of countries to help protect the Strait of Hormuz, which might signal we're closer to the end of these operations. French President Macron saying on social media after speaking with President Trump, they are ready to be deployed as soon as agreement is concluded in order to contribute to securing maritime traffic in the Strait of Hormuz.
12: Fox Business correspondent Edward Lawrence at the White House. Serena Williams announces a return to pro tennis after almost 4 years away, playing doubles at a tournament in London next week. She's 44. 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
15: Today it's sunny with a high of 80. Tonight, clear skies, low of 46. Tomorrow's going to be sunny and mostly clear with a high of 77, low of 51.

0: love each other. I'm going to be honest. This sounds kind of one way. Does he really love you? He said they did you see that the campaign says that he sent sexually explicit messages to up to six women? What do you mean up to six? That's a very specific up to. Why not just say six women or more? At least six women might be a better way to describe this. Up to six women. I know who Graham is, she went on. I know the man I married and the husband he has been to me on the best and worst days of my life. That hasn't changed, and it won't. Plattner has an active account on something called Kick. You know what Kick is, Jim? Are you on Kick? Jim's not on Kick.
1: Not familiar with that at all.
0: Apparently, Jim is not stepping out on his wife. That's one of the things I just learned. Plattner has an active account on Kick, a popular private messaging app. Plattner's profile shows a mirror selfie of him shirtless with a towel wrapped around his waist. You know, just for just for casual conversation. Isn't that the Geraldo Rivera look? You wrap the towel around your waist and take the shirtless photo? Isn't that? Anyway, that's Graham Plattner's thing. Many of his tattoos are clearly visible in the picture. One would assume the Nazi tattoo is among them. The Wall Street Journal verified the account on the app, a messaging platform that has been widely used for sexual encounters. I love that the Wall Street Journal says we couldn't quite nail down that he was using this for sexual encounters, but there he is, shirtless, wrapped in a towel, using an app that lots of people use for out-of-marriage sexual encounters. More ahead on The Vince Show.
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3: Yeah, Graham Plattner's wife released a video this weekend trying to offer justification for why her husband was sexting everybody.
5: Hey, everyone. It's Amy. I wanted to make a statement today and... Oh, sorry. I'm getting eaten by bugs. 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
3: Then he instantly started sexting women.
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11: 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Mm-hmm. By the way, on this this New York Times piece about the about J.D. Vance and company, it is funny. There's a Stephen Chung statement inside of here for the White House comms director, and he dunks on it. He says

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6: People Inc. offering to buy the rest of MGM Resorts. A deal would value the casino giant at around $12.4 billion. Investor Barry Diller's firm already owns 26% of MGM Resorts. If the offer is accepted, it will become a private company. MGM Resorts owns nearly 40% of the Las Vegas Strip. JetBlue says it's experiencing strong demand after taking over routes previously run by the now defunct Spirit Airlines. The AI lab behind mega hit Claude Anthropic says it's filed confidentially for an IPO. It could go public as soon as this fall. The U.S. Treasury Department and United States Mint announcing all surcharge proceeds from the upcoming FIFA World Cup 2026 commemorative coin program will go to youth soccer programs for military families. And that's your Fox Business Report. I'm Laura Cantor, invested in you.
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10: Fox News, I'm John Saucier. The Senate set to vote this week on a budget reconciliation bill for ICE and Customs and Border Protection funding after breaking for a 10-day recess with no action. Florida Republican Representative Kat Kamik on Fox Business says she's disappointed with how slow the Senate's moving.
11: This is a once-in-a-generation opportunity for us to get our country back on track, and I feel that the Senate has not taken this seriously.
10: The judge overseeing the Charlie Kirk murder case declining to close evidentiary hearings in the case to the media and the public. This after a motion filed by attorneys for the accused killer. Judge Tony Graff arguing transparency is vital to the judicial process.
12: Public access to the judicial judicial proceedings also serve in an important role in maintaining confidence in the fairness and transparency of the judicial process. This court finds these showings have not been made here.
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14: Today it's sunny with a high of 80. Tonight, clear skies, low of 46. Tomorrow's going to be sunny and mostly clear with a high of 77, low of 51. And the sunshine continues Wednesday with a high of 81, low of 56. It's going to be a high of 84, low of 60 Thursday with mostly sunny skies, but also chances for showers. That's a look at your forecast on Triple Talk 102.3 and 103.3 FM, 1270 AM WMKT.
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1: You have an opinion and a phone. 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The Vince Show.
2: Oh, the left. You know, we just watched a week worth of horrific.

0: theft going on. And so the fraud force has been busting it up. As J.D. Vance and Colin McDonald, he's the assistant attorney general for fraud at the Justice Department. They're prosecuting these bad guys. Gavin Newsom was right at the center of it. He's like Tampon Tim Walz, but way worse. Way worse. No, this is good. This is good. This is a compelling campaign statement from Steve Hilton, who has a real shot, by the way, a real shot of ending up on that ballot in November if we can just get enough votes out for him. But they got that big jungle primary tomorrow, and it's going to be to replace this guy, Gavin Newsom. Remember him? Remember this from the fire? Listen to this guy.
1: Governor, you got a second? Governor, I live here, Governor. That was my daughter's school, Governor. Please tell me what you're going to do. I'm not going to hurt him, I promise.
2: I'm literally talking to the president right now to specifically answer the question of what we can do for you and your daughter.
1: Can I hear it? Can I hear your call? Because I don't believe it.
2: I'm sorry. I've tried five times. That's why I'm walking around to make the
1: call.
2: Why
1: is the president not taking your call?
2: Because it's not going through. So
1: why?
2: I have to get cell service.
1: So let's get it. Let's get it. I want to be here when you call the president.
2: I appreciate it. I'm doing that right now. And it's to immediately get reimbursements, individual assistance, and to help you. I'm devastated for you.
0: Literally talking to the president right now. He just lied to her face. By the way, his heart rate didn't change at all. You can kind of tell. Like, if you strap that guy to a lie detector, he would pass it. He'd be lying to your face. What color is the sky? It's green. It's so obviously green. Everyone knows it's green. He'd be lying to you, and it'd be fine. He'd sail through a lie detector. That poor woman, she's like, this is my kid's school. Burned to the ground. What are we going to do? I'm going to lie my way through this conversation. Oh, man, California. What a great and beautiful state. Can you imagine if we could make it great again, though? Could you imagine? How cool would that be? Step one, try and overcome their cheating. And that happens tomorrow in California. Also, in Los Angeles, big mayoral race, where you have a couple of communists running against Spencer Pratt, who has had an historic run here. An historic run to become the next mayor of Los Angeles. That, too, if that goes to a runoff, we could have a very, very real race coming into the general election. Go, go, Spencer, go. More ahead on The Vince Show.
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5: The Senate is back from vacation. Yeah, they've been on vacation for a couple of weeks. It's not like there's anything pressing going on that the Senate could be up to. Vince, we're not on vacation. We were doing constituent time in our home districts. Yeah, okay, sure, whatever. Liars. They were on vacation. They're back today. And according to Capitol Hill reporting, they're already crying about being back at work. Oh, this is going to be very hard for us to fund ICE and Border Patrol. Those poor people, the poor administrative employees at ICE and Border Patrol, doing their best to keep everything moving so we can secure our borders and eject foreign nationals who are here illegally from the country. And you can't get Senate Republicans to support them. Senate Republicans, a reconciliation bill. The whole point is just so we can get simple majorities of one party, the Republicans.

0: 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In Miami, Evan Brown, Fox News.
1: No public response yet from OpenAI, which has faced other lawsuits over safety issues. This is the first state lawsuit. An hour to the close on Wall Street, the Dow back in record territory, up 24 points. The S&P and the NASDAQ also hitting new highs. I'm Lisa Brady. This is Fox News.
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6: I don't think people fully understand what the Iranian regime has been doing to try to steal from the Iranian people. Maybe people in Hugh's audience, but I don't think most of the world understands this, that they were buying up all these houses in Europe, and then they were getting $400 to $500 million a month from the Iranian people and dividing it up among 80 people at the top of these clerics, these theological fascists who are running that country. They had $1 billion of crypto that we just seized since this war began. And I don't think our Gulf allies have been honest about this. I don't think Europe has been honest about this. I don't think Europe cared that there's all this real estate getting sold to these Iranian dictators, autocrats. And it does feel like the United States government understands this and understands that the world will be a better place when this ends. It'll be a more just place. People want to talk about justice. So this is what I think was top of mind for the Treasury Secretary Scott Bessent when he was spending some time out in California. And he gave a speech at the Reagan Institute. I played a cut before the break, but I got one more that I think is really crucial. Let's play cut 4, please, gentlemen.
7: The truth is that for too long, America had been asleep. We mistook comfort for strength. We substituted efficiency for resilience and consumption as a measure of prosperity. We told ourselves that so long as goods were cheaper overseas, it did not matter whether factories went dark in Michigan, Ohio, or Pennsylvania. We assumed that supply chains would always function smoothly and adversaries would always behave responsibly, and the invisible hand would correct vulnerabilities that too few in public life had the courage to confront. And while we reassured ourselves with those assumptions, risk accumulated all around us. Somewhere along the way, we lost sight of a foundational principle that previous generations understood instinctively. Economic security is national security. For a nation that cannot manufacture, mine, ship, or refine its needs gradually, cedes its strength and sovereignty to others. That is a dangerous dependency for any country. It is an unacceptable one for the United States of America.
6: So in this, there's so much detail about the way he thinks, which I think is just really essential. But I think the most important points here is that this administration no longer sees us getting rolled on trade is an option, is not beneficial. In my entire adult life, we were told that we should have inferior trade policies where we're constantly taking a loss on trade because that just means we're going to be getting cheaper goods. But that also meant that we were getting lazier and more dependent on other countries, which does not keep us safe. We tolerated a huge level of unfairness. And now what we're going to do is we're not going to say winning the game is just buying cheap stuff. Winning the game is being productive. We're going to be building up our own reserves. We're going to build up our own industrial base. And all of this is going to make us safer, thus the conversation about what's going on in the Middle East. our vulnerabilities on economically

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2: Motorola adding to its portfolio, the global tech company agreeing to purchase Defense Solutions for $1.5 billion. The Israeli defense startup specializes in counter-drone technology, ousting malicious drones from airspace. That's a service that's becoming increasingly necessary on a global scale. Berkshire Hathaway agreeing to a $6.8 billion all-cash deal to buy Scottsdale, Arizona-based home builder Taylor Morrison. It's one of the first major moves by CEO Greg Abel, who recently took over the reins from Warren Buffett. Uber selecting Munich, Germany as the testing ground for a new robo-taxi program, as the rideshare giant looks to expand its footprint in Europe. Autobrains Technology will join Uber on the venture that will incorporate technology from NVIDIA. And that's your Fox Business Report. I'm Laura Cantor, invested in you.
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4: Fox News, I'm Tom Graham. President Trump says Israel and Hezbollah militants agreed to a partial ceasefire following an escalation of violence.
5: The president says he had a very productive call with Israeli Prime Minister Benjamin Netanyahu and that no Israeli troops will go to Beirut. Israel's government ordered strikes in Beirut's suburbs Monday, a day after ground forces reached deeper into the country than at any point in the last 26 years.
4: Fox's Jared Halpert, an Iraqi man appearing in a U.S. court facing a host of charges, including allegations he plotted to assassinate President Trump's daughter Ivanka.
6: Commander Mohammed al-Sadi pleaded not guilty today in Manhattan federal court to 8 charges, including conspiring to provide material support to 2 foreign terrorist organizations, Kataib Hezbollah in Iraq and Iran's Revolutionary Guard Corps.
4: Fox's Brian Yenis, America, is listening to Fox News.
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8: For the rest of today, sunshine, high right around 80, clear tonight, 46 for the low. More sun for Tuesday, highs tomorrow, 77. Sun for Wednesday, highs of 81. Sun for Thursday, 85. And as we look ahead to Friday, cloudy skies and a high of 82. That's your forecast on Triple Talk, WMKT.

Alex Marlowe in for Hugh. The president tweeted, or Truth Social, truth bombed as I call it, Iran really wants to make a deal and it will be a good one for the USA and those that are with us. But don't the Democrats and various seemingly unpatriotic Republicans understand that it is much tougher for me to properly do my job and negotiate when political hacks keep negatively chirping at levels never seen before over and over again, and I should move faster or move slower or go to war or not go to war or whatever. Just sit back and relax. It will all work out well in the end. It always does, President DJT. It's just an amazing sentiment, and you know he believes it. You know he actually believes every word of this. But I mentioned this early on, how it is important to note that the biggest enemy in this war is not just the Iranian mullahs. It's also the establishment of the American media. This includes pretty much all the Democrat Party and many Republicans as well, who are openly rooting against Trump. I was just playing a clip on my show of Neera Tanden on CNN, Democrat

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5: Congratulations to all the high school track and field state champions from this weekend. Traverse City Central junior Lorelei Zielinski defended her state championship, winning the girls' shot put. And Charlevoix senior Hunter Eaton won the boys' 1,600-meter run. And congratulations to Mancelona freshman Laylee Frollo, who won the girls' high school pole vault state championship in Division 4, giving Mancelona the first state champion in over 20 years. And here's Laylee Frollo's mom talking about her accomplishment.
6: We are so incredibly proud of her. She has worked so hard, and it's these moments that bring a tear to our eye, knowing that all of her hard work, all of the Saturdays, all of the weightlifting, all of the practice in the basement, all of the things she's done has finally paid off. It's really a huge accomplishment for her.
5: And congratulations to all of the athletes who won a state title or even competed for their school in the state finals. We'll have more updates and scores with tomorrow's edition of the Up North Sports Report.
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11: 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According to Axios,

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0: to the hopes of a boy, to his dreams of playing soccer, to the hands of a surgeon, the long recovery, until one day, the joy of finally being part of the team. Where does your generosity go? Wherever mercy does.
1: I'm Liz Claman, and this is the Fox Business Report.
2: Anthropic says it's filed confidentially for an IPO and could go public as soon as this fall. Just last week, the AI lab behind large language model Claude, overtaking OpenAI to become the world's most valuable AI startup, receiving a $965 billion valuation. Wall Street big gainers include MongoDB amid increased interest in its database solutions. MGM Resorts stock soaring after Barry Diller's firm People Inc. offered to buy the rest of the casino giant. Arm Holdings shares flying high after NVIDIA announced that it will use a design from the semiconductor company for its new PC chip, RTX Spark. Wall Street ending Monday on a high note. The Dow ending up 46, S&P up 20, NASDAQ up 114. And that's your Fox Business Report. I'm Laura Cantor, invested in you.
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4: Fox News, I'm John Saucier. President Trump says the talks with Iran have been moving at a rapid pace. The president also spoke with Israel and Hezbollah, who have settled on a ceasefire. Congressman Brian Mast on Fox talking about the White House's strategy in these latest rounds of negotiations.
5: We understand exactly what Iran and the IRGC are doing. Iran and the IRGC are saying, hey, any peace, any ceasefire is contingent upon Hezbollah in Lebanon not being attacked along with any of their other proxies.
4: The Senate said to vote this week on a budget reconciliation bill for ICE and Customs and Border Protection funding after breaking for a 10-day recess with no action. Florida Republican Representative Kat Kamick tells Fox Business she's disappointed with how slow the Senate is moving.
6: This is a once-in-a-generation opportunity for us to get our country back on track, and I feel that the Senate has not taken this seriously.
4: Oil prices have risen following the latest fighting. 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
8: For the rest of today, sunshine, high right around 80. Clear tonight, 46 for the low. More sun for Tuesday, highs tomorrow, 77. Sun for Wednesday, highs of 81. Sun for Thursday, 85. And as we look ahead to Friday, cloudy skies and a high of 82. That's your forecast on Triple Talk, WMKT.
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3: Congratulations to the boys' high school baseball and girls' high school softball teams who claimed a district title over the weekend. Traverse City Central girls' softball team won their third straight district title after beating their crosstown rival Traverse City West 8-0. And their all-star pitcher showed up again. Piper Cavanaugh had an electric day on the mound as she had only two hits in the game but struck out 18 Titan batters. And up north in Emmett County, several schools are celebrating a district title in boys' high school baseball as the Petoskey baseball team, Harbor Light baseball team, and Harbor Springs baseball team all claimed a district title. And Harbor Springs baseball team will now prepare for regionals against Traverse City St. Francis, who also claimed a district title. And now the boys' high school baseball and girls' high school softball teams who won a district championship are now preparing for regional semifinals, which happened this week. We'll preview those games and talk girls' high school soccer playoff matchups on tomorrow's edition of the Up North Sports Report.
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5: 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I've endorsed him strongly. And Susan Collins, that's right, I said it. She has to win in Maine.
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2: 43.
7: That explanation from Graham Plattner just keeps ringing in my ear of how he represents a realistic form of masculinity, the form of masculinity that has erotic fantasies about the blue liquid in the porta potties. It's just, I got to say, though, it's certainly quintessentially masculine. I couldn't have one of these conversations with my spouse. I couldn't explain the Nazi tattoo, couldn't explain the porta potty fetish. I couldn't explain the sexting of other women. I couldn't explain the predator rap kick where you've got some sort of a profile on there that you haven't deleted. How could just one of those would be devastating? It would haunt me for infinity. And this guy has to do this like every other weekend. It's another thing with him. But he could be heading to the Senate in Maine if the polls are to be believed. And I'll tell you, maybe there's somebody who doesn't believe the polls, and that's Janet Mills. Bradley Jay is with me. He's my political editor at Breitbart News. Bradley, you teased something pretty spicy before the break. What's going on?
8: Yeah, Janet Mills hasn't made a public statement, at least from her campaign account, since she almost said dropped out of the race. She's now saying that that's not true. She only suspended her campaign. But this was in April. All of a sudden now her campaign account is active again. She's saying that she only suspended her campaign. She told voters that her name is still on the ballot. Could she be preparing to unsuspend and restart that campaign? I certainly hope so. There are a few Democrat activists who I'm sure would be encouraging her to do so, but Graham Plattner sure ain't going to roll over. So we might be seeing an actual primary fight developing just 5 weeks or so after it looked like Plattner had shut it down. Very interesting.
7: Yeah, very interesting indeed. And so let me ask you about some of the polling. Because Real Clear Politics, they've got a Real Clear Polling, I guess they're branding it now, which is they do the poll of polls. I'm looking through this. Byron York pouring this out earlier on the show, and not all of these are fresh, but it's the only one of these is remotely.

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9: 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I'm Alex Marlowe, editor-in-chief of Breitbart News, host of the Alex Marlowe Show. Bradley J. is on with me. He's my political editor at Breitbart News. And there's a new Spencer Pratt ad that just dropped. Dwayne's excited about it. I haven't seen it yet, so let's play it for you guys and get Bradley's reaction. Go for it, Dwayne.
10: Honey, we need to talk. We saw the things you've been searching online. Spencer Pratt? Really?
11: In this house, we don't believe in Spencer Pratt. He's MAGA.
10: What about Spencer Pratt is MAGA?
11: You know those streets downtown? The ones that are full of homeless people? He wants to clean them up.
10: And those neighborhoods that burned down? The Palisades? Malibu? He wants to rebuild them.
11: You know how people inject heroin in front of children at the park? He wants to stop that.
10: And that's MAGA?
11: Yes. It's a very dangerous ideology.

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9: 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Said it's not unusual to get a call at 2 in the morning. 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
11: I had to sort of lift him up. I mean, I'm his wife. I'm not going to get out on the stage there and say, Joe, you really screwed that up. I mean, and we have all our supporters there. So, you know, that's who we are. I mean, as I had to support him, I couldn't come out and, I mean, really publicly say, Joe, you did a terrible job in that debate.
12: Oh, it's so awesome. That was a pretty low bar. What a line. That was quick. Thanks, Craig Melvin, for that. You think about it, Joe Biden went from the White House to the outhouse. And you know what he saw when he got to the outhouse? Graham Plattner was in there doing self-pleasure. That's what was going on when he finally got to the outhouse. There, just what a disaster. And what is she doing? She's just pitching a book now? And it's just going to be more public mockery and ridicule for this family. She's not a good spokesperson for the family. They don't have any good spokespeople for the family. And then Hunter now is doing the podcast circuit, which is all manipulation. I'm a Hunter Biden scholar. I'm going to tell you guys this. I think he's by far the most interesting Democrat. I think maybe one of the most interesting American characters that I cover in the news for a number of reasons. I think he's, when Joe said Hunter's one of the smartest people he knows, that was 100% accurate and real. He absolutely is. And that's how he's able to pull off all these international business deals when he's got no teeth because they've all rotted out of his head because he's addicted to all sorts of drugs. He's sniffing Parmesan cheese, thinking it's crack out of the carpet at the Chateau Marmont, and he's still able to cut deals in Kazakhstan and in China. Come on. That's a guy with a high engine. Like, that engine is revving. That's some horsepower. And now he's out there manipulating people. He's announcing his sobriety and sobriety journey. He's talking about that. And he's acting like he cares about the Epstein files. We got grifted so bad by the Bidens. We know this at this point. And yet we just nonstop talk about Trump grifting, which you see in the press. All right, I got more Jill Biden with Craig Melvin. Of course, the great Craig Melvin. Cut six, please.
13: In her book last fall, former Vice President Kamala Harris, she wrote that staying in as long as he did was recklessness. That, quote, the stakes were simply too high to leave to one person's ambition. Does the former Vice President perhaps have a bit of a point there?
11: That is her point of view, and if she felt that way, she should have said it.
12: Yeah, that's true. Kamala's weak. She's a weak leader, and that's partially why I think she's probably going to be the nominee again, is because her weakness is actually going to be preferable to Democrat voters than people who are going out there and they talk a big game, but they don't actually deliver on things, such as Gavin Newsom, who is just, he's so headstrong and so willful, but has no record to speak of and is very off-putting in a lot of his proclamations. His body language is off-putting. He has no record to run on in California. The more he talks, the more he goes down the polls. Pete Buttigieg, he's someone who also, first of all, will never get a black vote.

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5: Triple Talk, WMKT weather forecast.
6: For the rest of today, sunshine high right around 80. Clear tonight, 46 for the low. More sun for Tuesday. Highs tomorrow, 77. Sun for Wednesday, highs of 81. Sun for Thursday, 85. And as we look ahead to Friday, cloudy skies and a high of 82. That's your forecast on Triple Talk, WMKT.
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8: All right, Wynton Hall is our social media director at Breitbart News, and he's also the New York Times bestselling author of the book Code Red, The Left, the Right, China, and the Race to Control AI. Wynton and I have had a number of conversations on my podcast and on the Alex Marlowe Show, but I want to introduce him to the Hugh Hewitt audience because I think that this is the guy on the right who understands the nuances of the AI revolution and where we all fit into this. Wynton, we spend a lot of time complaining about AI, and I'm certainly more nervous about it than not. It feels like when we had the advent of the internet, seemed like it opened up all sorts of possibilities, but apparently it opened up a lot of us to social media addictions and widespread depression and sort of a lack of meaning in a lot of people's lives and increased godlessness. So it sort of backfired in a lot of ways. I'm worried AI could be the same thing, but there are some positive stuff that's coming out of it. And I'm just going to start with something that is just a flat out positive. These Spencer Pratt ads in Los Angeles are an absolute delight. We played one last hour. I don't want to take the time to play more now, but they're making these ads overnight that are just hilarious. They look sharp and feels like there's really low barrier of entry to do these things. And it just does neutralize the playing field. It equalizes the playing field for people who might not, you know, have a tens of million dollar war chest at their disposal to do things like that.
9: No, that's exactly right. You know, when you look at the democratization of creativity, that's one of the upshots. This is going to be a huge boon for the new candidates and campaigns. And one of the things that you see in this, you're getting, you know, really pretty strong production values. Some of these were actually a little sharper than others, maybe not Spielberg level. But it will be there soon. The worst version of AI is the one you use today. So we're going to see that, and it's going to reduce those barriers to entry in terms of campaigns, their war chest, and how much money they're going to have to spend to get their message out. You couple that with a really smart influencer strategy on social, which Pratt has done, you can get your rocket in flight very quickly.
8: Yeah, I think so. And that's a good thing. And do you think it translates to more entertainment value, Wynton, or do we feel like we have any evidence that this could shape a political campaign? Because one of the things that's interesting about the Pratt race in particular is that it's so online. He's not really doing local media. You know, he's doing Bill Maher's podcast. He's doing Gutfeld. I mean, this is a national campaign that we're seeing. And these AI ads, they're not airing on local TV, I don't think. They're mostly just getting viral online. And the guy's an unbelievable marketer. If you follow his story, he basically came up with the idea for The Hills.

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3: 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Fertilizer prices, of course, Ellsworth Co-op can speak to that. I wouldn't say it's quite double the price, but it's a substantial increase from anything we've seen in the last few years. And crops aren't substantially any higher than they were 20 years ago, in some cases lower. So it's kind of a challenge, and it will be very challenging with diesel fuel at $5.30 a gallon. Even on our farm, we use for the road trucks and the tractors over 15,000 gallons, and a $1 to $2 increase per gallon is, you know, a substantial increase in production cost.
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0: An accused terrorist and member of Iran's Islamic Revolutionary Guard enters a plea in a New York federal courtroom.
2: Mohammed al-Sadi pleaded not guilty to multiple counts of terrorism that prosecutors say includes nearly 20 attacks across Europe and the U.S. Allegations include an apparent plot to assassinate First Daughter Ivanka Trump. Assistant U.S. Attorney Sarah Kushner said she is prepared to share discovery in the case. Al-Sadi's lawyer Andrew Dalek expressed a concern about significant media attention, with a Justice Department release coming out after al-Sadi was charged. Dalek said his client is presumed innocent. The defendant's next court date is scheduled for September 9th. In New York, Grinnell Scott, Fox News.
0: A Utah judge has ruled a key hearing for Tyler Robinson, the man accused of killing Charlie Kirk last September, will be public. There's a strike against a major General Motors supplier.
3: Nearly 1,000 UAW members at the American Axle Doubt Corporation plant in Three Rivers, Michigan, are on strike after negotiations with the company broke down. Members of Local 2093 claim they're done making concessions and say it's been 18 years since they've been fairly paid. Union officials say the workers' pay was drastically cut during the Great Recession to keep the company alive, and it's only increased about $4 over the past 18 years. The union says the plant's parts are shipped to GM factories, and the strike could cause a major disruption. It makes key parts for the Chevy Silverado and GMC Sierra trucks. Jenny Coselda, Fox News.
0: At the box office this week, in the indie horror film Backrooms took the top spot, earning $81.4 million its opening week. And another indie horror film, Obsession, in second. Star Wars The Mandalorian and Grogu in third. I'm Lisa Lucera. This is Fox News.
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7: For the rest of today, sunshine, high right around 80, clear tonight, 46 for the low. More sun for Tuesday, highs tomorrow, 77. Sun for Wednesday, highs of 81. Sun for Thursday, 85. And as we look ahead to Friday, cloudy skies and a high of 82. That's your forecast on Triple Talk, WMKT.
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10: 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He's here. 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Mark Levin.

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4: I'm Taylor Riggs, and this is the Fox Business Report.
5: Stocks ending in the green on this opening day of June. The Dow rising 46, S&P gaining 20, NASDAQ climbing 114. All three indexes closing Monday in record territory. Alphabet, the parent company of Google, plans to sell $80 billion worth of stock to fund AI investments. Some positive news on the U.S. manufacturing front. Data released by the Institute of Supply Management revealed that activity expanded at the fastest pace in 4 years in May, with a reading of 54. Meanwhile, members of the United Auto Workers are striking at the American Axle plant in Three Rivers, Michigan, calling to restore wages that were cut during the 2008 financial crisis. FedEx Freight, the spin-off freight unit of FedEx, began trading on the New York Stock Exchange under the ticker symbol FDXF on Monday. And that's your Fox Business Report. I'm Laura Cantor, invested in you.

0: IRGC are doing. Iran and the IRGC are saying, hey, any peace, any ceasefire is contingent upon Hezbollah in Lebanon not being attacked along with any of their other proxies.
1: The Senate at a standstill on funding border security as lawmakers return to session. Senate Majority Leader John Thune says Democrats are unwilling to fund ICE and CBP.
2: That's $0 for a physical presence at our nation's border. $0 to deport criminals who have made their way into our country illegally.
1: Democrats and Republicans criticizing the Justice Department's anti-weaponization fund. 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
4: For the rest of today, sunshine high right around 80, clear tonight, 46 for the low. More sun for Tuesday, highs tomorrow, 77. Sun for Wednesday, highs of 81. Sun for Thursday, 85. And as we look ahead to Friday, cloudy skies and a high of 82. That's your forecast on Triple Talk, WMKT.
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4: Well, I've been farming, and I mean actively owned 20 or more head of cattle since 1980. Back then, there was no TV in this area. 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
7: Tapping the brakes. I'm Lisa LaSera, Fox News. The Justice Department says it's placing a hold on a controversial fund meant to compensate President Trump's allies who believe they were unfairly prosecuted for political reasons, complying with a court order.
8: Last week, a federal judge in Virginia ruled the fund must be paused while she sorted through legal issues. The DOJ posting on social media late this afternoon, quote, "This fund was open to anybody who was so weaponized, targeted, persecuted, whether they were Democrat, Republican, conservative, independent, or otherwise. The department will abide by the court's ruling." Now, the fund was born after the president decided to drop his $10 billion lawsuit against the IRS after a former employee there leaked his tax returns.
7: Fox's David Spunt, Senate Democratic leader Chuck Schumer.
9: This week, Senate Democrats will push legislation to ban this slush fund and ensure no president can ever do this again.
7: The Associated Press is reporting President Trump is reconsidering putting the fund in place following backlash from Republicans. And the president sounding optimistic on an Iran deal, telling ABC News it could happen over the next week.
10: Today here at the White House, President Trump spent his time in meetings, including calls with Israeli Prime Minister Benjamin Netanyahu and the leaders of Hezbollah through intermediaries.
7: Fox's Lucas Tomlinson at the White House. The president posting the call was productive, and Israel and Hezbollah have agreed to a partial ceasefire. The Senate back in session today, though not much progress has been made on a border security funding package.
11: That's $0 for a physical presence at our nation's border. $0 to deport criminals who have made their way into our country illegally.
7: Majority Leader John Thune accusing Democrats of wanting to open borders, which he calls indefensible. 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
12: Man, I love this place. 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
4: Is the reason why liberals hate this show. But listen anyway. They know they're probably wrong. Mark Levin is on the radio.

0: the law says. And as a matter of fact, as I've pointed out here before, Democrats and Republicans have used the Voting Rights Act that way to prevent blacks from making inroads into white suburban districts. Why would black politicians do that? Because they're trying to protect their seats, so they're not competitive. The Supreme Court didn't say you can never have black districts. The Supreme Court said they can be black, white, green, purple, doesn't matter, as long as you go about it the right way. As long as there's an opportunity for everybody of every race to run and have a shot at it. Ollie Velsh, you born overseas, raised in Canada, comes to the United States and trashes our country. What he really means is you all need to be Democrats. Democrats. Otherwise, you're racist. I'll be right back.
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6: Anthropic says it's filed confidentially for an IPO and could go public as soon as this fall. Just last week, the AI lab behind large language model Claude, overtaking OpenAI to become the world's most valuable AI startup, receiving a $965 billion valuation. Wall Street big gainers include MongoDB amid increased interest in its database solutions. MGM Resorts stock soaring after Barry Diller's firm People Inc. offered to buy the rest of the casino giant. Arm Holdings shares flying high after NVIDIA announced that it will use a design from the semiconductor company for its new PC chip, RTX Spark. Wall Street ending Monday on a high note. The Dow ending up 46, S&P up 20, NASDAQ up 114. And that's your Fox Business Report. I'm Laura Cantor, invested in you.
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9: Fox News, I'm Tom Rigotti. As talks continue with Iran to end the war, President Trump is trying to ensure a ceasefire between Israel and the terror group Hezbollah holds in Lebanon. Fox's Lucas Tomlinson reports.
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1: We have clear skies tonight as temperatures are dropping to a low in the mid-40s. By tomorrow, though, back in the upper 70s as our high for Tuesday with sunny blue skies again. Maybe some light wind gusts by the evening. Tuesday night, clear skies with a low of 50. And on Wednesday, back in the low 80s with sunny blue skies for the middle of the week. And we'll still be in the 80s by Thursday. That is your latest weather forecast on 102.3, 103.3 FM, 1270 AM, Triple Talk, WMKT.
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0: support you. They want to defeat you. Even if you're running against a white guy, they still want to defeat you. No, no. How many times have they said, you know what? I'm going to back that black guy. He's a Republican. He's a moderate. I like that guy. Even though I'm a Democrat, he's running against another guy, a different race, a white guy, whatever. I'm backing the black guy. Voting Rights Act, you know, black guy. Not once. You never hear that, ever. Ever. The only people they want on the Supreme Court are leftists. If they happen to be Jackson, a black woman, then they're proud. First black woman. She can't define woman, but first black woman. On the, great. How about the second black man ever, Clarence Thomas? No, we have to destroy him. We've got to use the worst kind of stereotypes against him. We gotta set him up to knock him down right at the end there. And he's one of the greatest justices in American history. One of the greatest justices in American history. I'm going to be straight with you, folks. We talk about protecting your liberty, your family, your future. Right now, I think one of the smartest moves you can make for your financial future is in gold. Gold just had a pullback, slight. You know what that means? It means you have an opportunity. You have a window because it keeps hitting record highs. Remember what I said? The trajectory is up, up, up and away. But it's a zigzag. So you got to hit it. And now's the time to hit it. You've got the window, a real opportunity to get it at a lower price before the next move up. And I believe the move up is coming soon. The fundamentals haven't changed. Washington keeps spending. Inflation keeps eroding your savings. And gold keeps doing what it always does, holding its value when everything else is shaky. It's also why I trust monetary gold. For 26 years, monetary gold has been the gold standard for helping Americans own gold and silver as a tax shelter, retirement account. That's right for you. 5 stars on the Better Business Bureau. 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